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1: I've often said that the geographical imperative does not mean anything in terms of, in other words, they said, well, you're from Pennsylvania and outside of Philadelphia, how could you be a country musician? I said, well, Hank Snow is from Canada. Tex Williams is from Indiana. Roy Rogers, your father. Oh, Ohio. I mean, I'm sorry. Notice that he looks just like
2: my other dad.
1: Yeah, from Rogers from Ohio.
2: Yeah.
1: And
2: yeah.
1: So, you know, I realized that it didn't matter where you're from. It's where your talent lies and what's in your heart, you know.

0: Well, it's time for another Strains at the Gate Weekender, and have we got a program for you. We've got a fella that's never had a regular day job. He lives on a Civil War veteran land grant at Liberty Hill. He's been associated with so many different groups, the Sunshine Company, Loggins and Messina, the Nitty Gritty Dirt Band, David Soul, Gary Morris, the Pure Prairie League. He was a recording engineer for Johnny Mercer's publication company. He's had a career as a drummer for all these years, and he was the drummer. Hey, get this. You remember Steve Martin's song, King Tut? Yep, he performed vocals and was the drummer on King Tut. He's a Grammy winner with Loggins and Messina. We have the incomparable Merle Brigante with us. Let's get right into that interview because it's a good one and it's a long one. Here's Joel White and I with Merle Brigante. Here we are, another Strays at the Gate, the Weekenders, and Joel White and I have the luxury, the honor, the benefit of Merle Brigante.
1: You know, I got to tell the audience that Merle has probably had more to do with my music career than any other individual has. He's probably influenced it more. It's yet to be determined whether that's a good influence or a bad, but be what it is, Merle Brigante. How are you, Merle?
2: Well, I was doing pretty good up to that very end there.
0: We like Merle, but we like to pick on Merle.
2: Well, you know what? That's okay because I've been a drummer most all my life, and drummers get picked on. But what I tell people, especially since I started working with my beautiful wife, and I play drums and she's up front, I got the best seat in the house. all the rest of y'all can go away because I win.
1: Well, Merle, I tell you what, since you brought up the fact that you were a drummer, I want you to just give us a real quick synopsis, and this is going to be an impossible task because your career has been so long and so varied. Give us an idea of the background, where Merle Brigante came from. In the music world.
0: In the music world. I've had the other story, and I want to get it recorded, but I need more data. I need more space on the recorder to do that.
2: Thank you, Ben.
0: But I do want...
2: It's very simple. My mom was a deep country girl from Montana. My father was an Italian fisherman. There was no music in either one of them. Still, when I was 4 years old, they tried to make me into a violinist. That didn't work. Then they went. I mean, we were poor people. They went out and bought a trumpet secondhand in a pawn shop and handed me the trumpet. That was better. Okay. And during that time, the first record that I ever remember is Red River Valley. And because of that, Western music, still to this day, which is a long time ago now, remains in my heart first. It really does. I listen to, on Saturday nights, my mom would make me listen to a Louisiana Hayride. On Sunday afternoons, my father would make me listen to Mario Lanza Hour, and I would listen to a

0: Italian operas. And that's just how goofy I am in, with regards to music. When I finally started playing in an orchestra, I played an instrument called the euphonium. I played Philharmonic music for years. I didn't start drumming until I was 20. And that came because of a lie, because I wanted to get close to a girl, and I couldn't say that I played the euphonium, so I told her that I played the drums. And a couple months later, a couple friends came up and said, we need a drummer. And I was busted. And I needed two weeks before this gig, and I had to learn how to play the drums or cop to my lie. So I learned how to play the drums, and I'm thankful for that to today, because it really has become a many decades long love affair. And there you go. I mean, that's sort of what that thing is. I could go through a few bands. I've just been very blessed. Ben and Joel, I've been blessed. I really, really have. When I think about it, it makes me crazy a little bit, because from college and a band called the Sunshine Company, which young kid, we were children. A month from when a guy said he could get us a record deal in those days, when we had a top 30 hit on Liberty Records, like a couple months. And from that, Sunshine Company, Long as a Messina, the Dirt Band, David Soul, Gary Morris, Pure Prairie League, and I've been very blessed. And then when I quit, and there was good reason I quit, I quit Pure Prairie League and spent 4 years in Phoenix. And at the end of the fourth year, when I just felt everything is good, I got a phone call, and it happened to be the woman that I would ultimately marry. And I've been touring and working and being madly in love with Sarah Pierce now for 37 years. So there you go.
1: Well, you know, and this is a man that's played in small coffee shops to stadiums with tens of thousands of people. I mean, where do you get that? You're a needle in a haystack there, Merle. There's not many people that have your volume of experience, and you're still doing that. And doing it at what I think is the peak of your career as far as your abilities.
0: Well, thank you, Joel. I think that I'm playing better than I ever have, which is amazing to me. As you get older, you realize all the stuff that you did when you were younger. You're like, I did that? And so you sort of back it down a little bit, play simpler, make it meaningful to the song. My whole goal in life is to allow each song to speak for itself. I've done that with your music, Sarah's for sure. I'm blessed by anybody that I work with, because I'm so lucky. 99% of the people that I do work with are great songwriters. I can't imagine how that happened, but I'm not complaining. And of that 1% that I don't, you know, they're just starting or whatever, I love them too. I feel everybody as equals. Mm-hmm. Some people have been doing it a long time and have really, really accomplished this art called songwriting. Some people are just getting started. But I don't try less for that person than I do for you, Joel. And you're an amazing songwriter. You just won the Spur Award, which is one of the three most... I'm sorry. Sarah won 2 years ago. You won last year. And I can say, it's all about the lyric. But then I say sort of to myself, yeah, but it's because I produced these records and they were sounding so good.
1: It's how you presented that lyric, no doubt.
0: Oh, no, well, it's the lyric.
1: And I got to tell you, when I first came into Merle's studio, I came in and said, well, this is what I want. This is what I like. And Merle goes, And I soon learned that I didn't know anything. I knew nothing. And Merle's approach, and, you know, and he was gentle with me in a very firm way. He said, well, let me tell you how I think we're going to do this. And he gently moved me into there. And you know what? Everything that I have done with you has just turned out beautiful, and it's because of what you know and what you can do. And I got to tell the audience that this man has the most amazing ear to be a rock and roll drummer. I do not know how he hears what he hears, but he hears everything.
0: All joking aside, I have been really lucky about that, because some of the bands I've played in have been astoundingly loud. And I've always somehow been cognizant of my ears. And a long while ago, I had the opportunity to engineer my first session. And at the time, I was working for a company called Commander Publications, which was Johnny Mercer's publishing company. And if people don't know who Johnny Mercer is, they should, because he is a true top of the list all time hero, great songwriter. And I somehow got involved with Johnny Mercer's publishing company, and I played drums and on demos, and finally got a chance to engineer my first, and I had no idea what I was doing, but nonetheless, I engineered my first record, and that was like 1969, maybe.
2: Wow.
0: And this man was already top of the list, songwriting Hall of Famer, Johnny Mercer.
2: Right.
0: Oh, my God. And Johnny Mercer.
2: Right.
0: Oh, my God. And so I did that. And through the years, I've been able to sort of hopefully fine-tune that. And I swear to you, this is touching on as egotistical as I can possibly get. Because Joel, the other thing you know for sure is I don't throw it in people's faces, the things that I've done.
1: No, you got to drag it out of you.
0: Well, you do. Because I try to live in the present. An old horseshoer once told me you got to live in the past, honor the past, look to the future, but always live in the present. And that's what I try to do. And I'm blessed, because all my life it's been about music, you know. I've never had a day gig. Never. So I'm lucky. I'm very, very lucky.
1: Yeah. Well, before we get too far down the road, we always like to start with a song. And
0: can I make a suggestion?
1: Go ahead.
0: I was just talking about you and songs and what you do to a song. And so a song, you asked me to choose songs that I would like to play. And the first song that I would like you to play is a song that's your song, but it's Russell Smith wrote it. And we both, probably all three of us agree that he's one of the maybe five best contemporary songwriters in the last part of the 20th century. Mm-hmm. Sadly, he's passed, but Russell was just an astounding songwriter. And you chose one of my favorite songs of his. And the reason I'd like to play it is because you owned that song, even though you didn't write it. And that's something that no one can teach. When you start singing that song, it's yours. And I was able to take and make it a little bit weird. I demonstrated some weirdness instead of just doing the same old arrangements.
1: Mm-hmm.
0: And you bought it. And you... Oh, I can't say that, can I? Nope. Okay. You sang the poop out of it. And when I listen to it, I play it for people now because I love everything about it. And no one knows that you didn't write it until I say, you know, Joel, what? He didn't write that? There it is. So if you would play that first, thank you. And thank you both. And thanks all the listeners and people that love music. There you go. I'm done.
1: Well, here it is. King of the Cowboys, sung by yours truly and produced by the amazing Merle Bergante.
0: Thanks, Joel.

the truth. You're always ready, whether with your guns or with your

0: We're back here with Merle Brigante. We just heard King of the Cowboys with Joel White, engineered, produced, arranged, and then recorded by Merle Brigante.
1: Yeah.
0: Merle, I like what you said earlier. Your objective, if I understood it right, what I heard is to make it meaningful to the song. And I believe you just did that to the King of the Cowboys.
2: The song will tell you. Man, I was taught that early on by, I've been blessed because I've worked with some of the finest engineers, certainly, and producers on earth. If you look up someone like Glenn Johns and look what he's done, starting as a second engineer with the Beatles and Led Zeppelin and some Stones and all the Eagles song, records until the very end and on and on and on. Like that. And one of the things that I was taught was just shut up, Merle, which is sometimes difficult for me. But shut up, Merle, and let the song tell you what it wants. And if this is hippy dippy poop, I can't help it. If I stand out of my own way, and I offer this to anybody listening, at some point in time, shut off the internal dialogue and just listen to the damn song.
1: Yeah.
2: And if you do, you'll hear it.
1: Well, it's always been a mantra in Merle's studio: honor the song. I have never known Merle not to honor the song. And I, as an artist, as a songwriter, you don't know what that means to us. It's meaningful, without a doubt.
2: Well, I think so, and I don't mean that, again, I don't mean that egotistically. what I know is I'm married to a singer-songwriter, mm-hmm. and I know how important it is for her to be able to listen to a song. And again, this is for anybody listening. Singer-songwriter, player, writer, producer, engineer, whatever. If at the end of the day, your artist can say, "That's my song," then you've done your gig. And it's that simple. Allow the song to speak. And your goal is always my goal is always to have a man or a woman, a kid that I work with, walk away from here saying, "Those are my songs." Mm-hmm. Yes, those are mine. And that's all that it's not about making things fancy. It's about listening to the song. And if I may, one other thing that I strongly believe in, that is when people say it's got to sound like a sound on stage, I understand that concept completely. But I always reference back to a guy named Jim Croce, who many of you that are younger have no idea who that is.
1: Oh, you told me that, though. That's exactly what my approach was. I'd like to sound like what it is on stage, and you brought up Jim Croce. And what'd you say?
2: Well, I said that Jim Croce, aside from being a brilliant songwriter that had numerous number one songs, and again, passed very, very tragically on tour, playing wreck, blah. And I said in the studio, and he recorded in New York, the greatest players there, and it was fully produced. Drums, bass, electric guitars, acoustic guitars, piano, strings, fully arranged, fully produced songs, and they sounded great. And then when he played live, which he opened, I played a band called Lagos and Messina, and we were very, very blessed in how we were received. Joel, and I'm bragging right now. In 1994, Loggins and Messina sold the second, except for the Rolling Stones, we sold more tickets in that year than any other band on earth. Loggins and Messina. Mm-hmm. People, Jim would walk on stage and open for us, and there would be 20,000 people there. More. And he'd walk on stage. It would be he and his acoustic guitar and this wonderful acoustic guitar named Maury. And Jim would play rhythm and sing his songs. And Maury would play the just a great acoustic lead player and sing harmony. Two people, two acoustic guitars in front of 25,000 people. And he would have them standing and wringing them dry for an hour, 75 minutes. Just two acoustic guitars, singing the songs that in the studio were fully produced. Mm-hmm. And then it would be our job to go out and follow that. And I can't tell you how tough that was. My point was, it's how you sell the song when you're on stage. Mm-hmm. But it's the same thing about how you sell the song when you're in the studio. I would stand by this. The most difficult single thing an artist, any art, name an art, fine art, sculpting, theater, whatever. The most difficult single thing in any art is for the person that's standing in front of a microphone, singing their heart out to a pane of glass and some person sitting on the other side. There's a damn good chance he or she's on a phone talking to their girlfriend or boyfriend, reading Facebook. And you've got to perform to the point where when I hear it, if it's sad, you got to make me cry.
1: Mm-hmm.
2: And that is the single most important, difficult thing I can think of in any art. And so when you listen, y'all, if you're moved by a song, whoever that artist is, you have no idea how much they put into that song to make you feel what you did emotionally. Okay, I'm done. Off the soapbox.
1: Well, you know, and I tell you what, I think one of the things that sets Merle apart from a lot of producers, and this is my opinion only, but I think you can listen to a Merle Bregante produced song and you can't necessarily identify that as a Merle Bregante produced song. Whereas you can hear other producers and you go, oh, yeah, that's so and so. He produced these artists, and that's so and so. Or that's so and so, and she produced these artists. But Merle Bregante, he again listens to your song. And he pays tribute to that song, and you can't put your thumb on it and say, "Oh yeah, that's got his fingerprints all over it." But it does. You just don't hear it. And I think that's a task that most people don't achieve.
2: Thank you, Joel. I try. I really do. I try that. Because of this one, man, I'll have to say it right now. You truly rock. You're doing a thing that I, sincerely, you're doing a thing that I love because you're addressing a song style, a genre, a subgenre, actually, because I consider what Joel does, what I do, what Sarah does, what all these wonderful artists do, sort of a subgenre of folk Americana thing.
0: Yes.
2: When I say Western music.
0: Yeah.
2: And the one thing that I'm trying to do, whether it works or not, and seems to so far, is honor the classic style of writing. The stories about the West. The stories about the people. The stories about the land. The stories about, in my opinion, the magic that the West truly holds. And I'm a Westerner. I am a Westerner. I spent 3 years in Nashville, and when I finally made my break, I can't tell you how happy I was to get out of there. Great music, but boy, those people aren't Westerners, I'll tell you. And I am. And what I've been trying to do is, I've been trying to present classic Western music, but using more contemporary sonics. In other words, instead of an accordion all the time, I might use a B3, an organ,
1: mm-hmm.
2: some electric guitar. Western music has always been my love, as I said earlier, and because the people that I work with, and all of us, that consider ourselves part of this Western music thing that I consider a subgenre of folk Americana, it's definitely American music. And it's about the West and the people and the land and the stories and the history and the magic of the West. And I am a true Westerner, proudly. Mm-hmm. Born on the very western edge of the Great Mojave Desert. And for you that don't know, that would be called the Pacific Ocean. I am just trying to create something musically that invites more people to listen, because maybe the sonic signature of what I'm recording is a little bit more familiar. Mm-hmm. In other words, it's listening to a double bass, which I love, and a mandolin and a harmonica and acoustic guitar and like that. Dobro, which I use a lot anyway. That's a thing. Maybe if I use a Hammond organ rather than an accordion for a pad under a song, maybe I use a fretless electric bass rather than a double bass, I get the same finger vibrato, I get the same kind of legato playing, but it's a more recognizable sound to a greater audience. That's my goal with regards to doing things right now the way I do it, is because I want to build this audience. Because the music that's being performed by people like Joel, Sarah, Randy Palmer, I mean, the list goes on and on and on, and it's so diverse. And people worry about the word Western. It's all Western.
3: Yeah.
1: Let's before we get too far along, I want to listen to another song, and you brought up your beautiful wife, Sarah Pierce, and this is a song that she penned and sang, and you guys produced this, about your home there in Liberty Hill, I Want to Go Home.
2: Oh, I love this song. Thanks, Joel.
0: There is Sarah Pierce with I Want to Go Home on Strays at the Gate, The Weekenders, right here on American Cowboy Radio and Legends 103.9 in Amarillo, brought to you by Champion Barbecue Supply, 34th and Coulter in Amarillo, their Cajun shop. 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Here's Sarah Pierce with I Want to Go Home.

0: I Want to Go Home. I Want to Go Home. What a wonderful song. And I've been to that home. It's a beautiful place. I can understand why Sarah would want to go home.
1: Well, I mean, she just recently got some pictures of her father, and more importantly, of her grandfather, Tim, who was actually famous as a procurer of champion Angus bulls. Mm-hmm. And Sarah's story with regards to that, her home, she was raised on cattle ranches, and when the Angus was first brought from the UK to Canada, the first person that brought the Angus into America was, I can't remember his name, a Kansas rancher, of all things. And somehow this sort of morphed into a ranch in Illinois, a farm, a cattle farm in Illinois. And they brought, I think the name of the bull was Black Advance. And that bull won the World's Fair in 1890 whatever in Chicago, and that was the beginning of that line. And that line to today is on that same ranch that Sarah's family started so long ago. And she posted some pictures, and amazing the animals themselves, whole different. Joel, you would be amazed at how different they were back then than
0: I know they were as wide as they were tall.
1: They had shorter ears.
0: Yep. They were short and low to the ground and wide, so wide you couldn't get them through a two-door, into a two-door deal.
1: And that's right. And when Sarah was 5 years old, no, younger. I'm 5 years old, I will say. I mean, there was a bull on the ranch, and the story is that you didn't go, you just let that bull be alone. Didn't mess with it. And the story is that Sarah could walk up to that bull and grab it by the nose ring and lead it around like a puppy. Mm-hmm. When she was 5 years old.
0: Yeah.
1: And I believe it.
0: Yep.
1: I believe it, because she's that way with horses too.
0: Yeah, she does. So, well, let's get back to Merle Bergante here and some of the things that he has done. Merle, you have an amazing list of musicians.
1: That
0: you have access to, and that they are willing to play on albums or for artists the likes of me that have been involved with the biggest artists in the country. Tell us a little bit about some of your musicians that you use.
1: I will. I'm going to, a little sidebar, because people have to know this. The music that they hear every week for this show, The In and The Out, I think, was written by Randy Palmer.
0: Mm-hmm.
1: And sung by Randy Palmer, and I think me and Sarah, and it was recorded here. And I love that song. I'm trying to talk Randy into opening it up for a solo or two and putting it on his new record.
0: Oh, I think
1: anyway,
0: you should.
2: I want to tell you about that, how that came to birth. I wanted to find Randy. I found Randy. I wanted to find somebody to write me a theme song for Strays at the Gate. And Joel said, well, that's what Randy does. And we sat down for about 15 minutes. He wanted to know my concept, wanted to know what I wanted. And about a week later, he came back and virtually had it spot on. I told him I just wanted an old calf out there in the field looking kind of lonesome, wanted to go home. And next thing I know, Strays at the Gate, the theme song was born. So he knows he has license to do whatever he wants to with that. And you guys did a great job putting that together for me.
1: I love it. And I'm glad that you do too, because when I'll stop you here in just a half second. We recorded it, we had got it mastered and sent it off, and then Randy sent it off, and I'm like, oh man, I hope he likes it, man, I hope he likes it, you know. And when I finally found out that yes, in fact, you really liked it, and it made the cut, and man, it made me really happy because I think that song is wonderful. Done. So, players, you know, people won't know who this is, but back in the 50s and 60s in Los Angeles, there were countless great hits recorded. And there was a group of musicians that played on probably 99% of them. And they were called the Wrecking Crew. And the Wrecking Crew, there's a book, there's a movie. That was the group. That was it. Hal Blaine, Carol Kaye, Tommy Tedesco, Dennis Budmire, on and on and on. The best of the best. The saying was they could read fly droppings from 100 feet. Their sight reading was impeccable. Everything about it was great. And not that long ago, someone said, it's like Merle has his own Wrecking Crew. Mm-hmm. And I guess they knew how what an honor that was for them to say that. But it's not about me. It's about the players. And the people that I've been blessed to have willing to work with me on these things, because they don't get paid what they typically get paid. That's just straight up. They know that people don't have a lot of money. They know the people that I work with primarily just don't have a lot of money. If I get a label project, oh, then they're going to get paid, and I get paid, and everything is beautiful. People don't have a lot of money these days, and so these players are willing to work for far less than they typically get. Mark Epstein, Sandy Martin, bass players, amazing. Michael Dorian, John Inman, amazing guitar players. Mm-hmm. Keyboard, I mean, it's Pete Wozner. And if you were to look up his discography, it'll blow your mind. Mm-hmm. Dave Perlman, legendary West Coast pedal steel player, dobro player. Maker of, some people think, the finest boutique microphones on earth. And if you like the way Joel's voice sounds, it's sung on a Perlman.
0: it's that Perlman mic. It's not my voice.
1: Oh, the Perlman. No, sorry, man. The Perlman hears.
0: They're great microphones, and it's
1: a microphone.
0: It's great though. Those are great microphones.
1: Well, they do have a few.
0: Yeah, the players that you got are just, you know, they have resumes that include Eagles, Beach Boys, folks of that caliber.
1: Oh, absolutely. Oh, man. Yeah. Every one of them has a resume that is like humbling. Mm-hmm. You mean you're willing to work with me? I look at them and I'm like, you got to be kidding me. Yeah. And you really want to stay in the business. Again, it's a business. Learn to speak. There's a bunch of different dialects in the business of music. If you look at music in general as a language, there's a whole bunch of different dialects. And learn to speak more of them, because the more you learn about the business of music, not the economics and all that stuff, that's something else, or the legalities of stuff. I'm talking about being able to speak to an engineer, being able to walk on stage and speak to the front of house guy, but if there's a monitor mixer, speak to him. They speak the same language, but it's different dialects. If you really want to stay in the business and somehow succeed, open your heart, mm-hmm. open your head to learning more.
0: Yeah.
1: And okay, that's enough.
0: I want to go to another song.
1: Okay.
0: And I want to go to a friend of all of ours, Mr. Jim Jones. He wrote this marvelous song about the Mustanger. And Merle produced that. The only album that you've produced, recorded with Jim, but I think it was a marvelous, marvelous project.
1: Let's he won some awards with it.
0: He did. Let's listen to The Mustanger.
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stinger. Out on Wild Horse Mesa, along the river.

they'd follow you. Mustanger, you learned to read and write, you learned your numbers too, made some money, bought a ranch, ain't much that you can.

0: Well, that was Jim Jones and the Mustanger.
1: Merle, I'm going to turn a corner here for you because I want you to take a couple of minutes. I'm going to paint a picture for you. Your studio name is
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1: Cribworks Digital Audio. You pull up, and you got to push a button on a gate, and the gate has to open. And the reason for that is the varmints will get out if the gate's left open.
2: That's right.
1: And you got to work your way past. What year was that cabin built?
2: 1877, 76, and somewhere there.
1: And the purpose of that cabin was?
2: Beautiful thing, man. When the Civil War ended, and of course, Texas mustered gray, and little town of Liberty Hill, the boys of Liberty Hill went to war. And those that came home, all the land around, tens of thousands of acres belonged to one gentleman. And he gave each young man that came home from the Civil War a 10-acre plot. And that cabin that you reference was the homestead home for that young man and his family.
1: The fella came back from the war. He had the shirt on his back just about to end up with 10 acres. To us today in Texas, 10 acres doesn't sound like a whole lot. But to a guy that didn't have nothing from nothing, 10 acres was a plantation. It was heaven.
2: No doubt.
1: And you come past
2: It's heaven for me.
1: And you come past that cabin, and you go past a couple of 250, 300-year-old oak trees?
2: More than a couple, but yes, old oak.
1: You come through the old oak, and you go past a goat and a horse, and you weed past the chickens.
2: That's right.
1: And you pull up to this beautiful house, and you go up some stairs, and you open the door, and you are in the world-class recording studio of Merle Bergante. That is not just a room. It's an engineered room. It's got the right flooring. Any studio in the world would be envious to have what Merle has out on a 10-acre land grant in Liberty Hill, Texas. And I'm just so impressed that what you do out of that, it's perfectly acoustically dead. You record what is being sent to you, not the air conditioner that just came on here in my studio that we can hear. But Merle, you've got a great facility there, and I wish people could see it. If you're recording and you want world-class engineering recording facility, get a hold of Merle. Get a hold of me, and I'll get you in touch with Merle.
0: And well, Merle can tell you how to get in touch with him. Merle, what's your web page?
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1: .com.
2: There it is.
1: And you'll fix them up.
2: Well, I would be honored to try. I mean, if you know, I'm open to anything. Can I say one thing?
1: Absolutely. Yeah.
2: I have very little patience. I want people to come here that honestly want to work, that honestly want to discover, hopefully, something that they didn't know about their music, and that makes it even nicer for them. And that's my goal. That's it. That's it. That and compliment me on my coffee.
1: We're going to wrap the show up today.
0: We're going to do another Sarah song. This is an absolutely marvelous song written by Sarah Pierce and co-written with Andy Renfrey. I love the sentiment of it. Rocky Mountain Steeples.
1: Here we go on Strays of the Gate, The Weekenders, Merle Bergante,
0: Sarah Pierce.
1: With Sarah Pierce, the Rocky Mountain Steeples.

0: Pierce with Rocky Mountain Steeples and a wonderful production of that song, Merle. Thank you for that. I expect great things out of that song. I think that song is has done really well so far, and I think it'll continue to do well, and it'll show up in some of these for some of these awards. I don't have a doubt about it. It's a great song. Merle, it's been a real pleasure for me to visit with you and to introduce you to some of the folks in our audience. I truly love this man. I do.
1: Well, this man truly loves you and your family, your whole family. I mean, you got a pretty big family, and they're all sweet and they're all beautiful. So, thanks, you guys. This has been fun.
0: Thank you, Merle. Thank you,
2: Merle. We'll see you down the trail.
1: Cool, man. I'll talk to you guys soon.
0: Okay. All right. Bye, bye.
3: 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It is almost time for the Happy Stay Bank Bob Wills Saturday night dance party. 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

Missouri. 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Hey, how'd you like that interview at 7 o'clock with Merle Brigante? I hope you enjoyed that. Joel White and I are bringing you Strays at the Gate, the Weekenders, and enjoying interviewing some movers and shakers in the Western music world and some regular people, some just great guys, I tell you. 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Or if you're driving through downtown Guthrie, Texas, that's the flagship station right across the highway from the 460 Supply House. And we're in Seminole, Texas and Pecos. Appreciate you being here. This is the Happy State Bank, Bob Wills Saturday Night Dance Party. I'm not going to list all these songs for you. That'll take too much time, and Lord knows I take the time as it is anyway. But we just heard the cowboy stomp, and here comes Time Changes Everything. Thanks for listening. We'll see you in a little while.

Happy State Bank. Don't forget, they are a member of FDIC and the Centennial Banking family. They're there for all of your banking needs, and we sure appreciate their sponsorship of the Happy State Bank Bob Wills Saturday Night Dance Party. Well, roly-poly from Asleep at the Wheels, Ride with Bob album, that's what's coming up next. I believe that next week we are just going to plan on playing that whole album in its entirety because it's such a tribute to Bob Wills, I don't think anybody will mind. So next week, we'll play the entire Asleep at the Wheel, Ride with Bob album. Appreciate you being here. Be sure to let a Happy Bank banker know that you appreciate their sponsorship of the Happy State Bank Bob Wills Saturday Night Dance Party.

upset about old Ida Red. But this is not the old Ida Red, no, sir. This is the new Ida Red.

prepare to be

It is the Happy State Bank Bob Wills Saturday Night Dance Party, brought to you by, well, Happy State Bank. Hey, don't forget, next Saturday night, the 20th, you are given license to not listen to the Happy State Bank Bob Wills Saturday Night Dance Party. That license is if you're in Panhandle, Texas, at the Buffalo Grass Music Hall for Michael Martin Murphy's summer show there. He's a great supporter of the Buffalo Grass Music Hall, and I know that he puts on a great show. This is up close and personal. You're not going to be more than three or four rows away from Murph, and I think you'll enjoy the show. All right, here is Big Balls in Cowtown from Bob Wills and the Texas Playboys.

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1: Tell them.
0: Long around about June.
1: Yes, yes.
0: I'll be walking with sugar neath the old sugar moon. Gonna drop her a line.
1: On line or
0: two. To expect me soon.
1: Yes.
0: Say, I'm
1: yes.
0: craving some sugar neath the old sugar moon.
1: On top.

Well, here is another one from that Ride with Bob album we're going to play next week. This is Merle Haggard. I'm kind of partial to this version of the St. Louis Blues. We'll play that album in its entirety next Saturday night. And hope you're enjoying. Hope you'll tune in at 7 o'clock for the interviews that Joel and I are doing on American Cowboy Radio's Strays of the Gate, The Weekenders. Let's see, I'm trying to remember who we're going to have next week. I believe it will be Tom Swearingen, an Oregon cowboy poet. I play a lot of his cuts on American Cowboy Radio, and I think you'll enjoy it. After Merle goes off, we'll sneak in one of those Tom Swearingen stories about roping Mama's llama. Thanks for listening to the Happy State Bank, Bob Wills, Saturday Night Dance Party.

0: she done left me F-L-A-T flat.
1: Ooh, that spells it flat, all right.
0: Well, but I ain't worried.
1: You're not worried. Why is that, Merle?
0: Well, I never did like store-bought blonde hair.
1: You don't like that blonde in the bottle? What do you like in a
0: bottle? No,
1: sir. How do you?

0: an email, let me know where you're listening from. It's ben@rt66.media. Love to hear from you. We do appreciate you being here. We appreciate Happy Bank, Happy State Bank, bringing you the Happy State Bank Bob Wills Saturday Night Dance Party every Saturday night right here on Legends Classic Country Network and American Cowboy Radio. 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Sugar Blues, that's what Bob's singing about now. We'll talk to you again in a little while.
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more quick reminder, just like we just said, Michael Martin Murphy next Saturday night at the Buffalo Grass Music Hall. 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They'll sell you a ticket too. Get a hold of them. Appreciate you being here. I'm just going to reach in one more time before the night's over, but there's a lot of good Bob Wills music coming up. Right now, we're going to let Bob Wills sing about Cindy.

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0: baby? All out for Amarillo? Yes.
1: I'm more than happy to do shout-outs and dedications if you'll shoot me an email. Let me know your favorite Bob Wills song. Let me know what some of this music means to you. This one's getting a shout-out for Shane Orman, my buddy from the Rotary Club, and my other buddy from the Railroad, Ray Darnell. Getting ready. It's not going to be that long until the Labor Day blowout out at the Rafter D Entertainment Center. This goes out for both you fellas. Asleep at the Wheels, Milk Cow Blues. Don't forget, next Saturday night, Sleep at the Wheel, Ride with Bob album in its entirety. It's not the end of the line till we hear Patsy Cline bring us the Rose of San Antone. Thanks for being here. We'll see you again next Saturday night for the Happy State Bank Bob Wills Saturday Night Dance Party.

gerade in der Frage. 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
1: Words so soft and tender, spoken with tone gentle and kind. Words not said to his sweetheart, but rather shared with his bovine. Feeding cattle together isn't easy. I drive the truck and he's behind. Tossing hay and giving directions, I believe he thinks I'm blind. He shouts at me and coos to them, "Turn here! Come, boss!" As to whom he's addressing, I'm never at a loss. Now, please don't judge my husband, or tell me that's just not right. Because when this long day is over, I'm the one he'll kiss goodnight.

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1: Joseph, Jules, and I rode from Warland, herded sheep up through the rocks, searching for greener pastures for 2,000 head of stock. Disputes for unsettled grasslands, ongoing wars for grazing rights. The cattlemen gave no concessions. They were looking for a fight. They buried us in Big Horn Basin, this forever hallowed land. From Spring Creek, Tin Sleep Country, we made our final stand. 7 masked men approached us, nightfall at winter camp. With guns drawn and blazing, we didn't stand a chance. Put bullets in our sheepdogs. They burned our wagons too. Shot us all at point blank and killed a couple dozen ewes. Now some accounts may vary, but I was there to tell. 3 were slain in cold blood, and our bodies burnt to hell. Stay east of the date line, those cowboys made it clear. Yet we still died as martyrs, so it would appear. Is there

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1: The least thing you can do is tell me who it's from.
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3: wouldn't want to destroy his concentration.
1: All right, you smart Elliot. I'll go over to Barney's telegraph office and let him read. You probably couldn't read one second.
2: In thunder, don't you just learn to read, and then you won't have any problems like this.
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1: That ain't gonna do no good.
2: Why not?
1: Well, because supposing I was to go to work and learn how to read right.
2: Well, yeah.
1: Well, how'd I know that the fuller that wrote the writing was writing the writing right? It could be that he wrote the writing all wrong, and here I'd be just reading wrong. Don't you see? You probably been doing it your whole life, just reading wrong, writing, and not even knowing.
4: 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For tonight, partly cloudy with a 30% chance of showers and thunderstorms. Overnight lows dropping to 69. For Sunday, we'll have more showers and thunderstorms with clouds. Highs topping out near 82. For Sunday night, a chance of showers and thunderstorms with cloudy conditions. Overnight lows drop to 61. And for Monday, to start the work week, we'll have a 20% chance of showers before 1 p.m. Otherwise, cloudy skies with a high of 79 degrees. And that's a look at your King County weather from American Cowboy Radio, 107.7 in Guthrie.

vacation with my pack on my back. I'm tired of transportation in the back of a hack. I love to hear the rhythm of the clickety-clack and hear the lonesome whistle, see the smoke from the stack.

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1: He knew his knock would someday not be answered. The day would come, there'd be no stir within. No creak of steps on aged wooden floorboards. No lifting of the latch, no come on in. No giving ear again to his grand stories of Badwin's Road and following the creed. His memories of a life well lived and cherished. No wish I had, regret, or unmet need. No sitting in the flickered light of candles. Him hearing of old times, new hopes, new fears. A future that's now lonelier and harder with each new sunrise, morning that appears. Each winter about this time he paid a visit to sit and listen, look in on his friend. The last few years both knowing but not saying. Each visit brought them closer to the end. This year he knows his knock will bring no answer. He knew it when he came around the bend. No chimney smoke, no window light, no footprints. There would be no more visits with his friend. The stillness of the cabin's what first struck him. And then the note left for him on the wall. Said, I'm so glad you've come again to see me. So sorry that I've missed your final call. But knowing one day soon I will not waken, I leave this note to greet you if I've passed. I'm thankful for your friendship, always have been. I knew you'd be here for me till the last.
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1: The sun's sinking low way off in the west, and his cowboys are thinking it's time for a rest. He's been in the saddle since just after dawn, making sure all the dogies stay where they belong. So he steps off his pony and takes off the saddle, then hobbles that cayuse so it won't skedaddle when the coyotes start howling their mournful old cry at the moon as it rides through the dusty old sky. His dinner is simple, sow belly and beans. Then he kicks off his boots and loosens his jeans and pours him some coffee that's boiled up just right, and sits there listening to the sounds of the night. It's a lonely old life, that's a fact to be sure, but being alone has a certain allure, because it gives you some time at the end of the day to listen to all that the Lord has to say. See, a cowboy alone sitting there by the fire doesn't need to hear preaching or songs from a choir to know there's a God, because God's there in the breeze and the sagebrush and the cactus and all that he sees. God's footprints, he'll tell you, are plain as the day if you don't let that other stuff get in the way, like worry and fretting how this or why that, or complaining how unfair things are where you're at. So he pours out his coffee and hunkers on down, just hearing God whisper in each little sound, "You can rest easy, partner, your long day is through. I'm here to ride night guard and watch over you."

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0: 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For tonight, partly cloudy, lows of 73. For Sunday, a 40% chance of showers and thunderstorms, mainly in the afternoon. Otherwise, partly sunny with a high of 89 degrees. For Sunday night, more showers and thunderstorms likely after 1 a.m. with clouds. We'll have a low of 65. For Monday, mostly cloudy with a chance of showers and thunderstorms with a high of 81 degrees. And that's a look at your American Cowboy Radio weather. 97.3 in Pecos, sponsored by Ram Country, Fort Stockton.
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0: Howdy, Guthrie in King County, Texas. 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
1: Now, this here's a story about the Rock Island Line. Well, the Rock Island Line, she runs down into New Orleans. There's a big toll gate down there, and you know, if you got certain things on board when you go through the toll gate, well, you don't have to pay the man no toll. Well, the train driver, he pulled up to the toll gate, and the man hollered and asked him what all he had on board, and he said,

leaving, but he won't be back. Well, the Rock Island Line, she's a mighty good road. Rock Island Line, it's a road to ride. Rock Island Line, it's a mighty good road. Well, if you ride, you got to ride it like you find it. Get your ticket, that's especially on the Rock Island Line. More drinks than he'd like to try. Conductor said, what could they be? A hot cup of coffee and a cold glass of tea. Well, the Rock Island Line, she's a mighty good road. Rock Island Line, it's a road.

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We sure appreciate that. You know, the last 2 years we've been traveling around all over the country, and folks everywhere love that old country music. And I hope the Derailers and guys like them, Dale Watson, and the folks that are here tonight will keep the courage and keep playing what comes from the heart, because that's where it's all at. Here's the first song that I ever wrote. I wrote it for my wife about 45 years ago when we first married. I was driving an old rig-up truck between La Mesa, Texas, and Seminole, Texas, working for Brent Trucking Company there in La Mesa, driving an old oil field truck when I wrote this song. It's called "The Rolling Stone from Texas." Title song off of one of our CDs on Watermelon Records.

0: 46-year-old and his mama's pride and joy. He looks like his daddy did when he was a little boy. His hat sits low atop his ears and the brim's a little bent. Beneath it are brown eyes, freckled face, and a nose that is skint. His shirt's buttoned to the top, like his daddy does. There's a trophy buckle at his waist and a pair of leather gloves. He wears hand-me-down boots with tall tops that are blue. His jeans are tucked inside them like the other punchers do. He sure looks like a cowboy, and that's what he wants to be. But there's much more to him than the clothes that you see. Why, he's already learning honor and treats his elders with respect. It's a pride in what he stands for and just what Mom expects. He's not impressed by celebrities who have fortune and fame. His daddy is his hero, and he proudly shares his name. He helps with the spring works, and again at the fall gathers. He looks forward to the fun, and he's learning what matters. When he's bigger, he'll flank 'em and stretch 'em out when they brand. For now, he'll do what he can and try to make a hand. Growing up a ranch kid teaches the value of work and play. His parents watch with pride as he takes up the cowboy way. They know you have to let them try and let them have a turn. And if you don't take them with you, they will never learn. He is cherished with a gentle love that is kind and firm. When needed, he's disciplined with a hand that is stern. This little boy is an investment in a heritage and tradition. To teach a child the way to go is a God-given commission. Now he may choose a different path than the one his parents sought, but he'll always have the ethics and the values he's been taught. Right now, he's only 6 years old, but one day he'll understand. It ain't about being a cowboy. It's about being a good man.
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2: We've been working out a cow camp up at Cucamonga Creek on a late summer gather for now going on a week. My wife and I are helping out a friend named Tim O'Crowley. He and his wife Susan run the cattle in this valley. Each day, some different work to do, maybe ailing cows to tend, of course, rounding up the strays, and there's a fence or two to mend. Diamond Valley lies before us on spectacular display, a big old slice of heaven on a bright September day. Southeast Oregon, high desert, where the tigers still run free among the sage and paintbrush and quaking aspen tree. Looking southward up the canyon, miles of rim rock walls are right. To our left, windswept mesas, not another soul in sight. Steens Mountain in near distance just flat takes our breath away. The beauty on the summer range makes work feel more like play. More than once I heard Tim share a thought that I now know is true. Cowboying's a whole lot easier when it comes with a great view.

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1: 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For tonight, partly cloudy with a 30% chance of showers and thunderstorms. Overnight lows dropping to 69. For Sunday, we'll have more showers and thunderstorms with clouds. Highs topping out near 82. For Sunday night, a chance of showers and thunderstorms with cloudy conditions. Overnight lows drop to 61. And for Monday, to start the work week, we'll have a 20% chance of showers before 1 p.m. Otherwise, cloudy skies with a high of 79 degrees. And that's a look at your King County weather from American Cowboy Radio, 107.7 in Guthrie.
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Partner, you're listening to the authentic American Cowboy Radio. Did you hear what I said? 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

ask me why I love her? Well, give me time. I'll explain. You've seen a Kansas sunset or an Arizona rain? Have you drifted on a bayou down Louisiana way? Have you watched the cold fog drifting over San Francisco Bay? Have you heard a Bob White calling in the Carolina Pines? Or heard the bellow of a diesel at the Appalachia Mines? Does the call of the Niagara thrill you when you hear her waters roar? You look with awe and wonder at her Massachusetts shore, where men who braved a hard new world first stepped on Plymouth's Rock. Do you think of them when you stroll along a New York City dock? Have you seen a snowflake drifting in the Rockies way up high? Have you seen the sun come blazing down from a bright Nevada sky? You hail to the Columbia as she rushes to the sea, or bow your head at Gettysburg in our struggle to be free? Have you seen the mighty Tetons? You watched an eagle soar? Have you seen the Mississippi roll along Missouri's shore? Felt a chill at Michigan when on a winter's day her waters rage along the shore in thunderous display? Does the word aloha make you warm? You stare in disbelief when you see the surf come roaring in at Waimea Reef? From Alaska's cold to the Everglades, from the Rio Grande to Maine, my heart cries out, my pulse runs fast. Ask me why I love her? I've a million reasons why. My beautiful America, beneath God's

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2: This is Red Steagall. I'll never forget the first time I heard Larry McWhorter do poetry. And we sat down and I listened to it and I thought, now this guy really understands what he's writing about. And then I realized that he had grown up in the panhandle of Texas. I got better acquainted with him and I knew the places and the faces and the people who he was talking about. And Larry wrote about a lifestyle that we worked so hard to preserve, and he did such a marvelous job of writing about it. He was a good horseman. He knew a lot about cattle. He was a great musician and a great singer and a good friend. And I was so proud when he got invited to go to Elko that first year. And he made a place for himself in the world of cowboy poetry. My friend, Larry McWhorter.
3: His wall wasn't lined with old double days of him riding broncs at Cheyenne. Instead, you'd find spurs and chaps and old bits he'd used through a 60-year span. He'd swapped his old saddle some years ago for a comfortable old rocking chair. Now he whiles the hours away all alone, no more for the cow brute to care. J.A.'s and sixes, the mats and forks. In his youth, he'd rode for them all. He'd stay of the wagon from early spring till it pulled back in after fall. Oh, many a maverick had stretched his grass rope. Bad horses he'd raked with his hooks. He'd been a man among men, you could tell by the way he talked and his looks. I used to go see him when school let out to pick his old brain for some knowledge, and he'd tell me of things he'd learned through the years that they didn't teach me in college. Like stuffing cottonwood leaves in your hat to keep your head cool in the sun. How to strain water from an old dirt tank. Which cow was most likely to run. The other boys called him an old windbag. His tail's just an old man's prattle. But there was a time he'd do a day's work them old horses that we couldn't saddle. His kind of cowboy my friends never knew. He'd brought no cheers from the grandstand. He'd never rode for the big crowds, it's true.

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0: All right, time now for our classic of the West. We're going to get rid of Senor Too Slim and El Caballero and dig back into the...
1: Not that easily, Senor.
0: And dig back into the cowboy archives to pull out the Billy Hill classic from about 1934. I'm heading for the last roundup.

0: like to remind you that Two Slim's Mercantile will be open after the program so that you can have your albums or your t-shirts, your pins, your mama.
1: Youth is confused these days, Ranger Doug. Some things I will not sell at the Mercantile. Mama is one of them. I will lease Mama. But you better have good credit.
0: We'd like to take just a moment to remind you, as we always do, those of you who are new to the show may not know that we don't make a penny off the sale of any Two Slim's Mercantile items.
1: You know, with the recession over and all, I guess it'd be all right to take a little of it home, boys. What do you think?
2: Well, that would be the easy way, would it?
0: But it wouldn't be the cowboy way. No, we donate every penny to the most worthy charity we know, the Woody Paul Home for the Morally Retarded.
1: That's right, boys, and I am working on a new wing right now.
3: 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For tonight, partly cloudy, lows of 73. For Sunday, a 40% chance of showers and thunderstorms, mainly in the afternoon. Otherwise, partly sunny with a high of 89 degrees. For Sunday night, more showers and thunderstorms likely after 1 a.m. with clouds. We'll have a low of 65. For Monday, mostly cloudy with a chance of showers and thunderstorms with a high of 81 degrees. And that's a look at your American Cowboy Radio weather, 97.3 in Pecos, sponsored by Ram Country, Fort Stockton.
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0: Our band is not complete without a bass man.
1: Oh, how Joe Frank's bass fills all the holes.
0: The same with Eldon's sweet guitar.
1: And Gimbal's fiddle waits beside the throne.

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This is Ben Parks, the sound wrangler here at American Cowboy Radio. Since early spring, I've been rounding up classic cowboy music, stories, and poetry. There's some Mavericks and Strays in the bunch. Now that I've got it all worked here at American Cowboy Radio, I think you'll enjoy the assemblage I've gathered. Riding herd over this rabble of cowboy sounds are quotes and clips from your favorite movies and TV shows. 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Several years ago, Red Steagall, the 2006 State of Texas

0: skills of cowboys, such as saddle bronc riding and calf roping. I don't suppose a kid ever grew up in the United States of America that didn't play cowboys and Indians and dream of being a Wild Bill Elliott, a Gene Autry, or a Roy Rogers. And I suppose that's because buried deep within every man, whether he wears a business suit or a pair of faded jeans, there's a little bit of cowboy in us all. For most of us, it stays a dream. But for some folks like Casey Tibbs and Freckles Brown and Larry Mahan, it becomes a reality. And I'm sure that they'd tell you that they wouldn't trade it for the slickest white-collar job in the world. Because like any other profession, this hat has its own identity. Like pickups that drive better than Cadillacs. And good friends that mean a whole lot more than money. But then what does a man need besides a good horse, fresh air, plenty to eat, and good friends? Everything else seems like a waste. Friends, that's what this album's all about. Rodeos, cowboys, blue jeans, boots, and saddles. And we hope you'll find something here that's pleasing or will bring back a memory. Because if it does, then you've made us all feel like what we really wanted to be anyhow, a bunch of cowboys.
1: We were coming up on Christmas. In fact, it was Christmas Eve, which found me out with Scotty D and a brand new hand named Steve. We'd all recalled our younger days when at home this time of year with mom and dad and family, how a Christmas tree brought cheer. But despite our recollections, we'd not thought to bring one in, and so better late than never, our searching would now begin. Of course, we wanted a real nice one to drag to the waiting crew. We were looking for perfection, not just anyone would do. So we passed on Midland prospects and continued on our quest. We'd cover ground till we were sure we had dang sure found the best. That plan was working pretty good until daylight turned to night, which is when we all decided the next one would be just right. And that's when good old Scotty D let out a hoop and yell, "Well, looky up there, boys, on the ridge. It's a tree, and gosh, she's swell." Well, sure enough, he'd spotted one, so we rode up to it quick. It was small and kind of scraggly, but it'd have to do the trick. So we drug it to the bunkhouse and revealed the evening's find. Well, if there was disappointment, the boys kept their comments kind. "Come on, let's get this tree spruced up," Bob said, grinning at his pun. "If we get to decorating, we can pronto get her done." Danner hung the silver buckle he'd won bucking at the fair, which got us all to pitching in our own bits of cowboy flair. Chester wired on some conchos, jingle bobs, and fine head stall, strung Rommel reins like popcorn strings with a merry Christmas all. Ned eased a few loose silken threads from the seams of his best vest. Pretending they shined like tinsel, he hung them where they looked best. Everyone participated, we all added what we could, and then stood back and all agreed. Scotty's tree looked mighty good. Next year, I expect we'll look farther and get an earlier start, but I don't think we'll ever find any tree that holds more heart. Oh.
2: You know, being a cowboy is not the safest job. A certain amount of pain one can't expect. It just goes with the territory, these hookings, stompings, and wrecks. Oh, what's a few stitches here and there, a broken bone on occasion. A real cowboy just laughs at these pains. They're just annoying abrasions. There's one accident that all cowboys fear. Just the very mention makes the man wince. Happens when you're climbing over the crowd, and just as you get straddled, your boot slips off the fence. Suddenly an excruciating pain shoots through your gut, and your eyes begin to tear, and from deep inside there comes a moan. And only you can hear. You're too weak to hold your place, so you slide off to the ground and your knees draw up to your belly as you start to roll around. You gasp for air, but it don't help. Short breaths are all that come. Now your eyes have crossed, the pain's still there, and your nose is starting to run. Your legs are shaking. Only a fool had tried to stand, so you

0: bite your lip or the brim of your hat or anything else at hand. In public, it ain't proper for a man to grab himself down there. So as last resort, you fling off your hat and try to pull out your hair. How long can this pain last? You begin to ask yourself when suddenly you realize the boys are standing around. Now perhaps they'll offer help. But no, they laugh at your discomfort as you try to get your breath, and you think how cruel it are to laugh at a man who's a lion so close to death. When finally one angelic soul leans over you as a pain shoots up your side, and grinning from ear to ear, he asks, Lord, you gonna be able to ride? Well, as best you can, you open one eye and you stares him in the face. Of course, his eyes blurred and roll back somewhat, but you nod your head a shake. But here in the West, we always answer, because that's the cowboy way. So with all the strength that you can muster, you reply,
1: I think I'll be okay.
0: There is no way to measure such pain or a scale by which to rate. Take my advice when entering the corral. Be darn sure to use the gate. Texas Longhorn is a raw-boned, hardy breed with wide-spreading horns. These mongrel cattle can withstand drought and blizzards, disease, and almost any wild adversary, including the cowboy.
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0: morning. Here's a look at your King County weather from American Cowboy Radio, 107.7 in Guthrie. For this morning, we'll start the day with a 20% chance of showers and thunderstorms possible with cloudy conditions. Temperatures will be right around 70. For this afternoon, showers and thunderstorms possible with clouds. High temperatures topping out near 81. For tonight, mostly cloudy with a 50% chance of showers and thunderstorms, mainly after 1 a.m. Overnight lows dropping to 63. For Monday, we'll start out with mostly cloudy conditions and a 30% chance of showers and thunderstorms with a high temperature of 81. For Monday night, mostly cloudy, lows of 63. And for Tuesday, less sunshine with a high of 91 degrees. And that's a look at your King County weather from American Cowboy Radio, 107.7 in Guthrie.
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3: Hug McCann. I fought in two world wars and countless smaller ones on three continents. I led thousands of men into battle with everything from horses and swords to artillery and tanks. I've seen the headwaters of the Nile and tribes of natives no white man had ever seen before. I've won and lost a dozen fortunes, killed many men, and loved only one woman with a passion, a flea like you could never begin to understand. That's who I am.
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1: The hatchet man is out. So hobos, hold your stewpots high. You, Jake the Fake. You, Whiskers. Yeah, you, Roundhouse. It is I who speak tonight. I know you like the weather. I know it's springtime, too. I know you got an itch to catch a train. I see the sky each morning and the grass is smelling new. I know you got an itch to catch a train. But the hatchet man is out. 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It'll sound just like a tin roof in a rain. You raggle-taggle, yeah, you rout. 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There is a song. 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So hobos, hold your stewpots overhead. That's right, you got it. 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
1: From whence came the cowboy, the history is plain. He rode out of Europe on a frigate from Spain. To Mexico, southward and northward he spread. From the gaucho and the hueso, the vaquero was bred.

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0: is time.
1: 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For this morning, we'll start out with partly cloudy and breezy conditions. Temperatures right around 73. For this afternoon, partly sunny and breezy with a high of 99. For tonight, partly cloudy, lows drop to 75. For Friday, expect sunshine with a high of 95. For Friday night, partly cloudy, lows of 74. And for Saturday, expect sunshine with a high of 96 degrees. And that's a look at your American Cowboy Radio weather. 97.3 in Pecos, sponsored by Ram Country, Fort Stockton.
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3: This is your KORN reporter, Charlie Parkinson. First with the news in Moot Point, Minorca Corners, and McKeister's Rapids. And here's a scoop hot off your press. The Minorca Corners post office will be closed today and tomorrow as your postmaster, Merle Veach, got called away unavoidably on a hunting trip. But Merle tells me he'll be back home Monday doing business at the same old stand. Except to start next week, Merle and Reba Veach are going to double their staff. There'll be the both of them there. Reba for sitting and sorting, and Merle for standing on hand. Merle says it'll be handy to have his wife on the payroll. All he gets now is what he can shake out of the packages.
4: 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Partner, you're listening to the authentic American Cowboy Radio. Did you hear what I said? The authentic American Cowboy.

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1: I'll never swim Kern River again. It was there that I met her. It was there that I lost my best friend.

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I grew up in an oil town, but my gusher

the South San Joaquin, where the seeds of the Dust Bowl are found. And there's a place called Mount Whitney, from where the mighty curtain

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0: Well, it's time for another Strains at the Gate Weekender, and have we got a program for you. We've got a fella that's never had a regular day job. He lives on a Civil War veteran land grant at Liberty Hill. He's been associated with so many different groups. The Sunshine Company, Loggins and Messina, the Nitty Gritty Dirt Band, David Soul, Gary Morris, the Pure Prairie League. He was a recording engineer for Johnny Mercer's publication company. He's had a career as a drummer for all these years, and he was the drummer. Hey, get this. You remember Steve Martin's song King Tut? Yep, he performed vocals and was the drummer on King Tut. He's a Grammy winner with Loggins and Messina. We have the incomparable Merle Brigante with us. Let's get right into that interview because it's a good one and it's a long one. Here's Joel White and I with Merle Brigante. Here we are, another Strays at the Gate, the Weekenders, and Joel White and I have the luxury, the honor, the benefit of Merle Brigante.
1: You know, I got to tell the audience that Merle has probably had more to do with my music career than any other individual has. He's probably influenced it more. It's yet to be determined whether that's a good influence or a bad, but be what it is, Merle Brigante. How are you, Merle?
2: Well, I was doing pretty good up to that very end there.
0: We like Merle, but we like to pick on Merle.
2: Well, you know what? That's okay because I've been a drummer most all my life, and drummers get picked on. But what I tell people, especially since I started working with my beautiful wife, and I play drums and she's up front, I got the best seat in the house. all the rest of y'all can go away because I win.
1: Well, Merle, I tell you what, since you brought up the fact that you were a drummer, I want you to just give us a real quick synopsis, and this is going to be an impossible task because your career has been so long and so varied. Give us an idea of the background, where Merle Brigante came from in the music world.
0: In the music world. I've had the other story, and I want to get it recorded, but I need more data. No more. I need more space on the recorder to do that.
2: Thank you, Ben.
0: But I do want.
2: You know what? It's very simple. My mom was a deep country girl from Montana. My father was an Italian fisherman. There was no music in either one of them. Still, when I was 4 years old, they tried to make me into a violinist. That didn't work. We were poor people. They went out and bought a trumpet secondhand in a pawn shop and handed me the trumpet. That was better. Okay, and then during that time, the first record that I ever remember is Red River Valley. And because of that, Western music, still to this day, which is a long time ago now, remains in my heart first. It really does. I listen to, on Saturday nights, my mom would make me listen to a Louisiana Hayride. On Sunday afternoons, my father would make me listen to Mario Lanza Hour, and I would listen to Italian operas. And that's just how goofy I am with regards to music. When I finally started playing in an orchestra, I played an instrument called the euphonium. I played philharmonic music for years. I didn't start drumming until I was 20. And that came because of a lie, because I wanted to get close to a girl. And I couldn't say that I played the euphonium, so I told her that I played the drums. And a couple months later, a couple friends came up and said, "We need a drummer." And I was busted. And I needed two weeks before this gig, and I had to learn how to play the drums or cop to my lie. So I learned how to play the drums, and I'm thankful for that to today, because it really has become a many decades long love affair. And there you go. I mean, that's sort of what that thing is. I could go through a few bands. I've just been very blessed. Ben and Joel, I've been blessed. I really, really have. When I think about it, it makes me crazy a little bit, because from college and a band called the Sunshine Company, which young kid, we were children. A month from when a guy said he could get us a record deal in those days, when we had a top 30 hit on Liberty Records for like a couple months. And from that, Sunshine Company, Long as a Messina, the Dirt Band, David Soul.

0: small coffee shops to stadiums with tens of thousands of people. I mean, where do you get that? You're a needle in a haystack there, Merle. There's not many people that have your volume of experience, and you're still doing that and doing it at what I think is the peak of your career as far as your abilities.
1: Well, thank you, Joel. I think that I'm playing better than I ever have, which is amazing to me. As you get older, you realize all the stuff that you did when you were younger. You're like, I did that? And so you sort of back it down a little bit, play simpler, make it meaningful to the song. My whole goal in life is to allow each song to speak for itself. I've done that with your music, Sarah's for sure. I'm blessed by anybody that I work with because I'm so lucky. 99% of the people that I do work with are great songwriters. I can't imagine how that happened, but I'm not complaining. And of that 1% that I don't, you know, they're just starting or whatever, I love them too. I feel everybody as equals. Mm-hmm. Some people have been doing it a long time and have really, really accomplished this art called songwriting. Some people are just getting started. But I don't try less for that person than I do for you, Joel. And you're an amazing songwriter. You just won the Spur Award, which is one of the three most... I'm sorry. Sarah won 2 years ago. You won last year. And I can say, it's all about the lyric. But then I say sort of to myself, yeah, but it's because I produced these records and they were sounding so good.
0: It's how you presented that lyric, no doubt.
1: Lyric.
0: And I got to tell you, when I first came into Merle's studio, I came in and said, well, this is what I want. This is what I like. And Merle goes, And I soon learned that I didn't know anything. I knew nothing. And Merle's approach, and, you know, and he was gentle with me in a very firm way. He said, well, let me tell you how I think we're going to do this. And he gently moved me into there. And you know what? Everything that I have done with you has just turned out beautiful, and it's because of what you know and what you can do. And I got to tell the audience that this man has the most amazing ear to be a rock and roll drummer. I do not know how he hears what he hears, but he hears everything.
1: What? Oh, yeah, well, all joking aside, I have been really lucky about that because some of the bands I've played in have been astoundingly loud.
0: Mm-hmm, mm-hmm.
1: And I've always somehow been cognizant of my ears. And a long while ago, I had the opportunity to engineer my first session. And at the time, I was working for a company called Commander Publications, which was Johnny Mercer's publishing company. And if people don't know who Johnny Mercer is, they should, because he is a true top of the list all time hero, great songwriter. And I somehow got involved with Johnny Mercer's publishing company, and I played drums and on demos, and finally got a chance to engineer my first, and I had no idea what I was doing, but nonetheless I engineered my first record, and that was like 1969 maybe.
2: Wow.
1: And this man was already top of the list songwriting Hall of Famer, Johnny Mercer.
2: Right.
1: Oh my God. And so I did that, and through the years I've been able to sort of hopefully fine tune that. And I swear to you, this is touching on as egotistical as I can possibly get. Because Joel, the other thing you know for sure is I don't throw it in people's

0: faces the things that I've done.
1: No, you got to drag it out of you.
0: Well, you do, because I try to live in the present. An old horseshoer once told me you got to live in the past, honor the past, look to the future, but always live in the present. And that's what I try to do. And I'm blessed because all my life it's been about music, you know. I've never had a day gig. Never. So I'm lucky. I'm very, very lucky.
1: Yeah. Well, before we get too far down the road, we always like to start with a song. And I'm
0: can I make a suggestion?
1: Go ahead.
0: I was just talking about you and songs and what you do to a song. And so a song, you asked me to choose songs that I would like to play. And the first song that I would like you to play is a song that's your song, but it's Russell Smith wrote it. And we both, probably all three of us agree that he's one of the maybe five best contemporary songwriters in the last part of the 20th century. Mm-hmm. Sadly, he's passed, but Russell was just an astounding songwriter. And you chose one of my favorite songs of his. And the reason I'd like to play it is because you owned that song, even though you didn't write it. And that's something that no one can teach. When you start singing that song, it's yours. And I was able to take and make it a little bit weird. I demonstrated some weirdness instead of just doing the same old arrangements. Mm-hmm. And you bought it. And you... Oh, I can't say that, can I? Nope. Okay. You sang the poop out of it. And when I listen to it, I play it for people now because I love everything about it. And no one knows that you didn't write it until I say, you know, Joel, what? He didn't write that? Mm-hmm. There it is. So if you would play that first, thank you. And thank you both. And thanks all the listeners and people that love music. There you go. I'm done.
1: Well, here it is. King of the Cowboys, sung by yours truly and produced by the amazing Merle Bergante.
0: Thanks, Joel.

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You're always ready, whether with your guns or with your

0: We're back here with Merle Brigante. We just heard King of the Cowboys with Joel White, engineered, produced, arranged, and then recorded by Merle Brigante.
1: Yeah.
0: Merle, I like what you said earlier. Your objective, if I understood it right, what I heard is to make it meaningful to the song. And I believe you just did that to the King of the Cowboys.
2: A song will tell you. Man, I was taught that early on by, I've been blessed because I've worked with some of the finest engineers, certainly, and producers on earth. If you look up someone like Glenn Johns and look what he's done, starting as a second engineer with the Beatles and Led Zeppelin and some Stones and all the Eagles song, records until the very end and on and on and on. Like that. And one of the things that I was taught was just shut up, Merle, which is sometimes difficult for me. But shut up, Merle, and let the song tell you what it wants. And if this is hippy dippy poop, I can't help it. If I stand out of my own way, and I offer this to anybody listening, at some point in time, shut off the internal dialogue and just listen to the damn song.
1: Yeah.
2: And if you do, you'll hear it.
1: Well, it's always been a mantra in Merle's studio: honor the song. I have never known Merle not to honor the song. And I, as an artist, as a songwriter, you don't know what that means to us. It's meaningful, without a doubt.
2: Well, I think so, and I don't mean that, again, I don't mean that egotistically. what I know is I'm married to a singer-songwriter, mm-hmm. and I know how important it is for her to be able to listen to a song. And again, this is for anybody listening. Singer-songwriter, player, writer, producer, engineer, whatever. If at the end of the day, your artist can say, "That's my song," then you've done your gig. And it's that simple. Allow the song to speak. And your goal is always my goal is always to have a man or a woman, a kid that I work with, walk away from here saying, "Those are my songs." Mm-hmm. Yes, those are mine. And that's all that it's not about making things fancy. It's about listening to the song. And if I may, one other thing that I strongly believe in, that is when people say it's got to sound like a song on stage. I understand that concept completely. But I always reference back to a guy named Jim Croce, who many of you that are younger have no idea who that is.
1: Oh, you told me that, though. That's exactly what my approach was. I'd like to sound like what it is on stage, and you brought up Jim Croce. And what'd you say?
2: Well, I said that Jim Croce, aside from being a brilliant songwriter that had numerous number one songs, and again, passed very, very tragically on tour, playing wreck, blah. And I said in the studio, and he recorded in New York, the greatest players there, and it was fully produced. Drums, bass, electric guitars, acoustic guitars, piano, strings, fully arranged, fully produced songs, and they sounded great. And then when he played live, which he opened, I played a band called Lagos and Messina, and we were very, very blessed in how we were received. Joel, and I'm bragging right now. In 1994, Loggins and Messina sold the second, except for the Rolling Stones, we sold more tickets in that year than any other band on earth. Loggins and Messina. Mm-hmm. People, Jim would walk on stage and open for us, and there would be 20,000 people there. More. And he'd walk on stage, it would be he and his acoustic guitar, and this wonderful acoustic guitar named Maury, and Jim would play rhythm and sing his songs, and Maury would play the just a great acoustic lead player and sing harmony. Two people, two acoustic guitars in front of 25,000 people, and he would have them standing and wringing them dry for an hour, 75 minutes, just to acoustic guitars, singing the songs that in the studio were fully produced. And then it would be our job to go out and follow that, and I can't tell you how tough that was. My point was, it's how you sell the song when you're on stage. Mm-hmm. But it's the same thing about how you sell the song when you're in the studio. I would stand by this, the most difficult single thing an artist, any art, name an art, fine art, sculpting, theater, whatever. The most difficult single thing in any art is for the person that's standing in front of a microphone, singing their heart out to a pane of glass, and some person sitting on the other side. There's a damn good chance he or she's on a phone talking to their girlfriend or boyfriend, reading Facebook, and you've got to perform to the point where when I hear it, if it's sad, you got to make me cry. And that is the single most important, difficult thing I can think of in any art. And so when you listen, y'all, if you're moved by a song, whoever that artist is, you have no idea how much they put into that song to make you feel what you did emotionally. Okay, I'm done. Off the soapbox.
1: Well, you know, and I tell you what, I think one of the things that sets Merle apart from a lot of producers, and this is my opinion only, but I think you can listen to a Merle Bregante produced song, and you can't necessarily identify that as a Merle Bregante produced song. Whereas you can hear other producers and you go, oh, yeah, that's so and so. He produced these artists, and that's so and so. Or that's so and so, and she produced these artists. But Merle Bregante, he again listens to your song, and he pays tribute to that song, and you can't put your thumb on it and say, oh yeah, that's got his fingerprints all over it. But it does. You just don't hear it. And I think that's a task that most people don't achieve.
2: Thank you, Joel. I try. I really do. I try that. The one thing, because of this one, Ben, I'll have to say it right now. You truly rock. You're doing a thing that I, sincerely, you're doing a thing that I love, because you're addressing a song style, a genre, a subgenre, actually, because I consider what Joel does, what I do, what Sarah does, what all these wonderful artists do, sort of a subgenre of folk Americana, say.
0: Yes.
2: When I say Western music.
0: Yeah.
2: And the one thing that I'm trying to do, whether it works or not, and seems to so far, is honor the classic style of writing. The stories about the West, the stories about the people, the stories about the land, the stories about, in my opinion, the magic that the West truly holds. And I'm a Westerner. I am a Westerner. I spent 3 years in Nashville, and when I finally made my break, I can't tell you how happy I was to get out of there. Great music. But boy, those people aren't Westerners, I'll tell you. And I am. And what I've been trying to do is, I've been trying to present classic Western music, but using more contemporary sonics. In other words, instead of an accordion all the time, I might use a B3, an organ, some electric guitar. Western music has always been my love, as I said earlier. And because the people that I work with, and all of us that consider ourselves part of this Western music thing that I consider a subgenre of folk Americana, it's definitely American music. and it's about the West and the people and the and the land and the stories and the history and the magic of the West. And I am a true Westerner, proudly. Mm-hmm. Born on the very western edge of the Great Mojave Desert. And for you that don't know, that would be called the Pacific Ocean. I am just trying to create something musically that invites more people to listen, because maybe the sonic signature of what I'm recording is a little bit more familiar. Mm-hmm. In other words, it's listening to a double bass, which I love, and a mandolin and a harmonica and acoustic guitar and like that. Dobro, which I use a lot anyway. That's a thing. Maybe if I use a Hammond organ rather than an accordion for a pad under a song, maybe I use a fretless electric bass rather than a double bass, I get the same finger vibrato, I get the same kind of legato playing, but it's a more recognizable sound to a greater audience. That's my goal with regards to doing things right now the way I do it, is because I want to build this audience. Because the music that's being performed by people like Joel, Sarah, Randy Palmer, I mean, the list goes on and on and on, and it's so diverse. And people worry about the word Western. It's all Western.
3: Yeah.
2: It's
1: well,
2: all
1: let's
2: Western.
1: Let's before we get too far along, I want to listen to another song, and you brought up your beautiful wife, Sarah Pierce, and this is a song that she penned and sang, and you guys produced this, about your home there in Liberty Hill, I Want to Go Home.
2: Oh, I love this song. Thanks, Joel.
0: There is Sarah Pierce with I Want to Go Home on Strays at the Gate, The Weekenders, right here on American Cowboy Radio and Legends 103.9 in Amarillo, brought to you by Champion Barbecue Supply, 34th and Coulter in Amarillo, their Cajun shop. 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Here's Sarah Pierce with I Want to Go Home.

0: I Want to Go Home. I Want to Go Home. What a wonderful song. And I've been to that home. It's a beautiful place. I can understand why Sarah would want to go home.
1: Well, I mean, she just recently got some pictures of her father, and more importantly, of her grandfather, Tim, who was actually famous as a procurer of champion Angus bulls. Mm-hmm. And Sarah's story with regards to that, her home, she was raised on cattle ranches, and when the Angus was first brought from the UK to Canada, the first person that brought the Angus into America was, I can't remember his name, a Kansas rancher, of all things. And somehow this sort of morphed into a ranch in Illinois, a farm, a cattle farm in Illinois, and they brought, I think the name of the bull was Black Advance, and that bull won the World's Fair in 1890 whatever in Chicago, and that was the beginning of that line. And that line to today is on that same ranch that Sarah's family started so long ago. And she posted some pictures, and amazing, the animals themselves, whole different. Joel, you would be amazed at how different they were back then than now.
0: I know they were as wide as they were tall.
1: They had shorter ears.
0: Yep, they were short and low to the ground and wide, so wide you couldn't get them through a two-door deal.
1: And that's right. And when Sarah was 5 years old, no, younger. I'm 5 years old, I will say. I mean, there was a bull on the ranch, and the story is that you didn't go, you just let that bull be alone. Didn't mess with it. And the story is that Sarah could walk up to that bull and grab it by the nose ring and lead it around like a puppy. Mm-hmm. When she was 5 years old.
0: Yeah.
1: And I believe it.
0: Yep.
1: I believe it, because she's that way with horses too.
0: Yeah, she does. So, well, let's get back to Merle Bergante here and some of the things he has done. Merle, you have an amazing list of musicians.
1: That
0: you have access to, and that they are willing to play on albums or for artists the likes of me that have been involved with the biggest artists in the country. Tell us a little bit about some of your musicians that you use.
1: I will. I'm going to, a little sidebar, because people have to know this. The music that they hear every week for this show, the In and the Out, I think, was written by Randy Palmer.
0: Mm-hmm.
1: And sung by Randy Palmer, and I think me and Sarah, and it was recorded here. And I love that song. I'm trying to talk Randy into opening it up for a solo or two and putting it on his new record.
0: Oh, I think
1: anyway,
0: you should.
2: I want to tell you about that, how that came to birth. I wanted to find Randy. I found Randy. I wanted to find somebody to write me a theme song for Strays at the Gate. And Joel said, well, that's what Randy does. And we sat down for about 15 minutes. He wanted to know my concept, wanted to know what I wanted. And about a week later, he came back and virtually had it spot on. I told him I just wanted an old calf out there in the field looking kind of lonesome, wanted to go home. And next thing I know, Strays at the Gate, the theme song was born. So he knows he has license to do whatever he wants to with that. And you guys did a great job putting that together for me.
1: I love it. And I'm glad that you do too, because when I'll stop you here in just a half second. We recorded it, we had got it mastered and sent it off, and then Randy sent it off, and I'm like, oh man, I hope he likes it, man, oh man, I hope he likes it, you know. And when I finally found out that yes, in fact, you really liked it, and it made the cut, and man, it made me really happy because I think that song is wonderful. Done. So, players, you know, people won't know who this is, but back in the 50s and 60s in Los Angeles, there were countless great hits recorded. And there was a group of musicians that played on probably 99% of them. And they were called the Wrecking Crew. And the Wrecking Crew, there's a book, there's a movie. That was the group. That was it. Hal Blaine, Carol Kaye, Tommy Tedesco, Dennis Budmire, on and on and on. The best of the best. The saying was they could read fly droppings from 100 feet. Their sight reading was impeccable. Everything about it was great. And not that long ago, someone said, it's like Merle has his own Wrecking Crew. Mm-hmm. And I guess they knew how what an honor that was for them to say that. But it's not about me. It's about the players and the people that I've been blessed to have willing to work with me on these things, because they don't get paid what they typically get paid. That's just straight up. They know that people don't have a lot of money. They know the people that I work with primarily just don't have a lot of money. If I get a label project, oh, then they're going to get paid, and I get paid, and everything is beautiful. People don't have a lot of money these days, and so these players are willing to work for far less than they typically get. Mark Epstein, Sandy Martin, bass players, amazing. Michael Dorian, John Inman, amazing guitar players. Mm-hmm. Keyboard, it's Pete Wasner. But if you were to look up his discography, it'll blow your mind. Mm-hmm. Dave Perlman, legendary West Coast pedal steel player, dobro player, maker of, some people think, the finest boutique microphones on earth. And if you like the way Joel's voice sounds, it's sung on a Perlman.
0: it's that Perlman mic. It's not my voice.
1: Oh, the Perlman. Nah, sorry, man. The Perlman hears.
0: They're great microphones,
1: it's a microphone.
0: It's great though. Those are great microphones.
1: Well, they do have a few.
0: Yeah, those the players that you got are just, you know, they have resumes that include Eagles, Beach Boys, folks of that caliber.
1: Oh, absolutely. Oh, man. Yeah. Every one of them has a resume that is like humbling. Mm-hmm. You mean you're willing to work with me? I look at them and I'm like, you got to be kidding me. Yeah. And you really want to stay in the business. Again, it's a business. Learn to speak. There's a bunch of different dialects in the business of music. If you look at music in general as a language, there's a whole bunch of different dialects. And learn to speak more of them, because the more you learn about the business of music, not the economics and all that stuff, that's something else, or the legalities of stuff. I'm talking about being able to speak to an engineer, being able to walk on stage and speak to the front of house guy, but if there's a monitor mixer, speak to him. They speak the same language, but it's different dialects. If you really want to stay in the business and somehow succeed, open your heart, mm-hmm. open your head to learning more.
0: Yeah.
1: And okay, that's enough.
0: I want to go to another song.
1: Okay.
0: And I want to go to a friend of all of ours, Mr. Jim Jones. He wrote this marvelous song about the Mustanger, and Merle produced that. The only album that you've produced, recorded with Jim, but I think it was a marvelous, marvelous project.
1: Let's he won some awards with it.
0: He did. Let's listen to The Mustanger.
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Mustanger. You learn to read and write. 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Made some money, bought a ranch. Ain't much that you can't do. But you were always part of the herd. Didn't like living alone. So you found a wife, made a life, raised a family of your own. Mustanger.

0: Well, that was Jim Jones and the Mustanger.
1: Merle, I'm going to turn a corner here for you because I want you to take a couple of minutes. I'm going to paint a picture for you. Your studio name is
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1: Cribworks Digital Audio. You pull up, and you got to push a button on a gate, and the gate has to open. And the reason for that is the varmints will get out if the gate's left open.
2: That's right.
1: And you got to work your way past. What year was that cabin built?
2: 1877, 76, and somewhere there.
1: And the purpose of that cabin was?
2: Beautiful thing, man. When the Civil War ended, and of course, Texas mustered gray, and little town of Liberty Hill, the boys of Liberty Hill went to war. And those that came home, all the land around, tens of thousands of acres belonged to one gentleman. And he gave each young man that came home from the Civil War a 10-acre plot. And that cabin that you reference was the homestead home for that young man and his family.
1: The fellow came back from the war. He had the shirt on his back just about to end up with 10 acres. To us today in Texas, 10 acres doesn't sound like a whole lot. But to a guy that didn't have nothing from nothing, 10 acres was a plantation. It was heaven.
2: No doubt.
1: And you come past
2: It's heaven for me.
1: And you come past that cabin, and you go past a couple of 250, 300-year-old oak trees?
2: More than a couple, but yes, old oak.
1: You come through the old oak, and you go past a goat and a horse, and you weed past the chickens.
2: That's right.
1: And you pull up to this beautiful house, and you go up some stairs, and you open the door, and you are in the world-class recording studio of Merle Bergante. That is not just a room. It's an engineered room. It's got the right flooring. Any studio in the world would be envious to have what Merle has out on a 10-acre land grant in Liberty Hill, Texas. And I'm just so impressed that what you do out of that, it's perfectly acoustically dead. You record what is being sent to you, not the air conditioner that just came on here in my studio that we can hear. But Merle, you've got a great facility there, and I wish people could see it. If you're recording and you want world-class engineering recording facility, get a hold of Merle. Get a hold of me, and I'll get you in touch with Merle.
0: And well, Merle can tell you how to get in touch with him. Merle, what's your web page?
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1: .com.
2: There it is.
1: And you'll fix them up.
2: Well, I would be honored to try. I mean, if you know, I'm open to anything. Can I say one thing?
1: Absolutely. Yeah.
2: I have very little patience. I want people to come here that honestly want to work, that honestly want to discover, hopefully, something that they didn't know about their music, and that makes it even nicer for them. And that's my goal. That's it. That's it. That and compliment me on my coffee.
1: We're going to wrap the show up today.
0: We're going to do another Sarah song. This is an absolutely marvelous song written by Sarah Pierce and co-written with Andy Renfrey. I love the sentiment of it. Rocky Mountain Steeples.
1: Here we go on Strays of the Gate. The Weekenders, Merle Bergante.
0: Sarah Pierce.
1: With Sarah Pierce. The Rocky Mountain Steeples.

0: was Sarah Pierce with Rocky Mountain Steeples and a wonderful production of that song, Merle. Thank you for that. I expect great things out of that song. I think that song is has done really well so far, and I think it'll continue to do well, and it'll show up in some of these for some of these awards. I don't have a doubt about it. It's a great song. Merle, it's been a real pleasure for me to visit with you and to introduce you to some of the folks in our audience. I truly love this man. I do.
1: Well, this man truly loves you and your family, your whole family. I mean, you got a pretty big family, and they're all sweet and they're all beautiful. So, thanks, you guys. This has been fun.
0: Thank you, Merle. Thank you,
2: Merle. We'll see you down the trail.
1: Cool, man. I'll talk to you guys soon.
0: Okay. All right. Bye bye.

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1: I'm Brad McLean with God's Horseback Gospel. We're excited to be bringing you a new message here on American Cowboy Radio. Thanks so much for tuning in this morning, and God bless you each and every one. We're excited about this opportunity, thanks to our good friend Ben Parks, who invited us to be part of this outreach a couple of years ago. Before we get into today's message, I'd just like to remind you of a couple of things that we're involved with every single day. One is that we post on God's Horseback Gospel, which is both a Facebook and Instagram page, where you'll find on a daily basis a piece of Western art or photography accompanied by scripture and a brief prayer. You'll also find there a link to our website, godshorsebackgospel.com, where we publish every single day an original poem and a devotional message. We hope you'll check out God's Horseback Gospel and consider making it part of your daily devotional walk with the Lord. We'd also like to remind you that we are part of a ministry that reaches out to feed the hungry. We raise and ultimately process quality beef and then give the beef away to hungry families. And the way that works is you call us and say, I know a family who has need, and we find a way to ship them the beef or hand deliver it if possible. If you'd like to be part of this outreach to, in Jesus' name, reach and minister to hungry families, just go to our website, godshorsebackgospel.com, and you'll find more information there. Finally, I'd like you to remember that I'm the pastor now of the Cowboy Church of Tarrant County, which is located in Fort Worth, Texas. Almost a year ago now, I was invited to go and preach there just on a fill-in basis, and after several months, the church called me as their pastor. So I've been the full-time pastor of the Cowboy Church of Tarrant County since November, and if you're ever in the Fort Worth area, we'd love to have you come out and worship with us. We have two worship services on Sunday morning at 9 o'clock and at 10:45 a.m. And then we also have a Spanish-speaking service at 1 o'clock p.m. That's the Cowboy Church of Tarrant County. And now let's get into today's message, which is really part one of a series that I have entitled Fatherhood. And that is because Father's Day is coming up a week from Sunday. And rather than just address this on one Sunday, I want to actually spend two Sundays talking about fatherhood. And today, part one is a message entitled, God, Our Father. It's important for us to realize that in the scriptures, that's how the Creator is presented to us. There is a relationship that is offered in the scripture to each and every one of us, that we can know the eternal Creator as our Heavenly Father. And you'll find that in both the Old and the New Testament. So what I want to do today is unpack the character of God our Father. Because some people, when they hear that the Creator is offering us a relationship to be our Father, and we to become God's sons and God's daughters, we're not particularly attracted to that relationship, perhaps because either our father failed us, our earthly human father failed us in some way and hurt us in some way, or was absent altogether. And many

compassionate and merciful, slow to get angry and filled with unfailing love. He will not constantly accuse us nor remain angry forever. He does not punish us for all our sins. He does not deal harshly with us as we deserve. For his unfailing love toward those who fear him is as great as the height of the heavens above the earth. He has removed our sins as far from us as the east is from the west. The Lord is like a father to his children, tender and compassionate to those who fear him. And now, from the New Testament book of Ephesians, chapter 1, verses 3 through 5. Paul is praising the Lord, and he says, "All praise to God, the Father of our Lord Jesus Christ, who has blessed us with every spiritual blessing in the heavenly realms, because we are reunited with Christ. Even before he made the world, God loved us and chose us in Christ to be holy and without fault in his eyes. God decided in advance to adopt us into his own family by bringing us to himself through Jesus Christ. This is what he wanted to do, and it gave him great pleasure." May God add his blessing to this reading of God's word today. Both the psalmist's testimony and Paul's testimony to the Ephesians, the Ephesian church. God is portrayed as a loving, compassionate, tender father who cares about us, who is devoted to us, who wants to bless us, who has chosen us even before the creation of time. And of course, the greatest expression is to send his son Jesus to die for us so that we may be pardoned and cleansed of every sin and restored to our fellowship with God. So I want to begin first by saying that this God that offers us a relationship is a father of grace. You know, many times we think of God as a God of judgment, and it is true that God ultimately will administer justice, which means God will right every wrong. God will punish those who need to be punished. And God ultimately is the judge of humankind. But God is not an angry judge so much as that he is a God who offers us grace, which is undeserved, unmerited favor. A lot of times people get that wrong. They think God is constantly angry with them and ready to catch them doing something wrong and takes pleasure in judging them or administering justice to them. Now, the Bible tells us that hell was created not for human beings, but for the devil and his angels, so that judgment would be administered to the devil and his angels. But that place of separation from God is also the place where human beings will go, not because God judges them, but because they reject God's grace. And so if a person will not receive the forgiveness that God has offered through Jesus Christ, if the forgiveness is rejected, if the love is shunned, if a person says, "Well, I just don't believe in God," and they run from God or choose to reject God, what they are rejecting is the grace of God. They are rejecting God's love, which is freely offered
to every person. And if one rejects the grace of God, then there's nothing left but the judgment of God. But in effect, they judge themselves and choose to be separated from God when God has made every effort

to offer them grace. There is no more beautiful picture of the Father of grace than we find in Luke chapter 15, verse 20 through 24. In Luke 15, Jesus told three stories about a lost sheep where the shepherd went to find, a lost coin that a woman turned her house upside down in order to find, and finally, the third story was about a lost son that we know as the prodigal son, the son who rebelled against his father, who wasted everything his father gave him on riotous living, but ultimately came to himself in a pig pen and decided to return home to his father. And when he came to his senses, he said, I'm gonna go home to my father. Even the servants have it better than this. And he made up a speech in his head that he would say to his father when he got there, confessing his sin. And so Jesus says in verse 20 through 24 of Luke 15, so he, the prodigal, returned home to his father. And while he was still a long way off, his father saw him coming. Filled with love and compassion, he ran to his son, embraced him, and kissed him. His son said to him, Father, I have sinned against both heaven and you, and I am no longer worthy to be called your son. But the father said to the servants, Quick, bring the finest robe in the house and put it on him. Get a ring for his finger and sandals for his feet, and kill the calf we have been fattening. We must celebrate with a feast, for this son of mine was dead and is now returned to life. He was lost, but now he is found. So the party began. I think it's very important for us to see this word picture that Jesus drew, and it certainly is showing us the heart of the Heavenly Father. That when the prodigal is willing to accept the love, is willing to come home to the Father runs to meet him. And rather than require penance or to punish the son, freely and in a beautiful way embraces him and kisses him and puts a robe on him and sandals on his feet and a ring on his finger. It's a picture of utter forgiveness and total restoration. And beyond that, a celebration that the son who was dead is now alive, who is lost and is now found. What a beautiful, wonderful picture. Do you hear God speaking to you about that? That what we're talking about here is a celebration, a party of grace. Kill the fatted calf. Let's have a barbecue. My son has come home. And that's a picture of how wonderful it is when you turn to the Lord and let God pardon you through Jesus and restore your life and give you peace. And the Christian life should be more a celebration and a party than anything else because of that wonderful relationship with a Heavenly Father who pardons us and accepts us back into fellowship with Himself. It's about grace, not judgment. It's about love, not fear. And we need to understand that and embrace that and let the Holy Spirit show us that. John tells us that God is love above everything else. And when God's love is perfected in your heart and you're assured of it, it drives out all the fear. It expels and casts out fear of any sense of judgment because you have come into a relationship with God your Father that is so full of love and so energized with compassion that you know He is making you well. He is making you whole. He's giving you what Jesus died to provide. And it's a marvelous understanding. Do you know how much He loves you? And there's nothing you can do to make Him love you any more than He already does. Any good thing that you might do cannot increase His love because His love is not based on our performance. It's based upon the wonder of who He is. We can cheat ourselves out of experiencing it by running from God. But when we run to God, know this, He's running toward us.
And he is ready and willing to pour out that healing love on each and every one of us. That's the kind of father God wants to be to every single person. Here's the second understanding of the character of the Father that is so important. He is a father of adoption. It says in Ephesians chapter 1 that he chose us and he adopted us through Jesus before he even created the world. What that says is that we were already in the heart and mind of Almighty God even before creation began. Somehow, in a miraculous, mysterious way, he knew us, he chose us, he adopted us. It's a wonderful thing to experience adoption by God the Father. And you know, God has a special place in his heart for orphans and those who are widowed. There's a great compassion that he shows. So many people feel abandoned or rejected by others and ultimately even by God. But God wants us to know how much he cares about us. I think it's important to point out that God does not choose some and not others. Jesus died for all, even those who do not accept him. And God has chosen all of us in Jesus to be saved. Whosoever will may come. God so loved the world that he gave his only begotten Son, that whoever believes in him should not perish, but have everlasting life. Peter said, God is not willing that any should perish, but that all should come to repentance. This spirit of adoption is powerful because it lets us know that we have not been rejected, but we belong to him and belong in the family of God. In Romans chapter 8, verses 15 through 16, Paul wrote these important words to the church in Rome. So you have not received a spirit that makes you fearful slaves. Instead, you received God's Spirit when he adopted you as his own children, and now we call him Abba, Father, for his Spirit joins with our spirit to affirm we are God's children. Do you get that? The Holy Spirit has come to live within us, and he has been called the Spirit of adoption. God does not want us to be fearful slaves, but to know that we have an intimate relationship with him, and the great creator of all things has literally become our Abba, which means daddy. And so many times we think that we are on some kind of basis with God that's defined by formality. And we even think of that in terms of having reverence from God. And there's no doubt that we should realize how holy and wonderful he is. But at the same time, this holy, magnificent, omnipotent, omniscient creator who knows us better than we could ever even know ourselves has offered to be our daddy, to live in an intimate relationship with him, so intimate that his Holy Spirit lets us know that we belong, that we have a place with him, that he loves us, and that we don't have to worry about it. We don't have to be afraid anymore. We can have the full witness of the Spirit and assurance that when we die, we're going to be with him and that he's with us at all times. Do you have that assurance? That's a good question. One of the questions that I like to ask people when I have opportunity is, how did God let you know that you belong to him? How did he let you know that? How did he make you sure that your sins are forgiven? And many times when I ask that question, people admit, well, I'm not really sure. Well, how can you be sure? You can become certain of it by surrendering, and we exchange control for assurance.
the father of adoption, not rejection, wants you to know in your heart. My mother used to say, I know it in my knower, to know in the deepest part of who you are that you have peace and that God has chosen and adopted you and you belong to him and your sins forgiven and your name is written in the Lamb's Book of Life, and that's not going to change because God makes it so and he keeps his promises. He's the Father of grace. He's the Father of adoption. He's also, thirdly, the Father of discipline. You know, some people in their earthly families didn't really get the discipline that they needed from their father or their mother. And as a result, they grow up to be very, very insecure because they were given so few boundaries. Some of the most insecure, unhappy people I've ever seen had no boundaries growing up. And those who were given discipline, those who were given boundaries, even though while it was happening, we didn't like it. We didn't like the boundaries when we were kids, but now we look back and we say, thank God Mom and Dad gave me the discipline that I needed, because that secured me and helped me to function as a successful human being. In Hebrews chapter 12, the writer of Hebrews explains that because God loves us so much, he won't just neglect us or ignore us when we do the wrong thing, but rather, he disciplines us. Those verses read like this: Have you forgotten the encouraging words God spoke to you as his children? He said, My child, don't make light of the Lord's discipline, and don't give up when he corrects you, for the Lord disciplines those he loves, and he punishes each one he accepts as his child. It goes on to say, if you think you're a Christian and you have no discipline from God, it shows that you're really not a believer at all. Because he always disciplines those he loves. It goes on to describe the discipline. It says the discipline is not joyful when it's happening. It's painful. So what does this mean? This means that God will use every kind of circumstance, every kind of situation in your life to teach you what you need to know. God is ultimately committed to changing our lives, healing us, and making us more and more like Jesus. And sometimes he's willing to allow us to go through things that will teach us lessons that we do not then forget. The hardest lessons, the most painful lessons that you learn cannot be stolen from you because God builds them into your character. Though nobody enjoys a trial or asks the Lord, oh, give me a trial or make it harder, or Lord, this trial I'm going through, can you make it last another 6 months just to make sure I learn everything I'm supposed to know? Now, that's typically not what we're praying when we're going through a trial or some kind of discipline. We're saying, Lord, can we shorten this? How can we make this end as soon as possible? But you see, ultimately, it's all about a father who loves us too much to let us go on in our selfishness. And that's what makes us miserable, unhappy. That's what hurts us and hurts others. And what God wants to do is deepen our walk with him so that the power of the Holy Spirit changes our lives, our attitudes, how we act, how we behave, how we speak, how we relate to others, how we play, how we spend, that our whole life reflects who God is, the one that we belong to. And God is able to use us as his advertisement in the world. But that's only possible when we submit to and embrace the Father of discipline. James tells us that God gives grace to the humble, but he resists the proud. And, you know, at first you say, well, you know, gosh, I want the grace that comes to the humble. Absolutely. But if we fall into pride, the good news is God continues to resist us. That's really a form of grace, too. He doesn't just let us go when our arrogance or our selfishness or our pride gets the best of us. No, he continues to deal with us and resist
us so that he can turn us back to an humble heart and what God really wants in our lives, and then graces us and energizes us even more to do his will. Don't say that you despise the discipline of the Lord. Praise God that you belong to a Father who loves you enough to discipline you and show you the difference between what is right and what is wrong. I have a fourth and final point, and I think it's so, so important for all of us to realize. Not only is God a Father of grace, adoption, and discipline, but God is called by the Scripture the Father of comfort. He is not distant from us, but he's right there with us. Jesus said, "I will never leave you or forsake you." In 2 Corinthians chapter 1, verse 3 through 4, Paul writes about this comfort. "All praise to God, the Father of our Lord Jesus Christ. God is our merciful Father and the source of all comfort. He comforts us in all our troubles so that we can comfort others. When they are troubled, we will be able to give them the same comfort God has given us." God is a great comforter. God is the one who comes to us in our most painful moments, and by the power of the Spirit, helps us to be at peace, to steady us, letting us know that the thing that is breaking our hearts, the thing that is so painful, so sad to us, so tragic to us, that it will not always be the way it is at that moment, that we will not always feel those same things. Sometimes people kind of have a "you need to get over it" attitude, but there's some things you never get over. The loss of a loved one. This very week, we've been with a family whose wife of the man and sister and daughter, she died of cancer after a long battle. And it's a very, very sad goodbye. We're going to do her funeral on Sunday afternoon. But you see, we do not grieve like other people do, the Bible says, who grieve without hope. We're filled with God's peace, God's hope, because God, the Father, comes to comfort us. And he comforts us not just to help us get through it, which we will never get over these things, but we will get through by the grace of God. We will come through, and it will not always feel the way it does when it's the rawest and the worst. But God will give us his comfort, and then when we encounter others who are going through painful experiences and troubles, the Bible says we can comfort them. We will be empathetic with them because the way God has treated us. And isn't that the way it's supposed to be? That when God forgives us, we forgive others. When God loves us, the world helps us love others. When God gives us his comfort in our most painful, heartbreaking moments, it enables and energizes us to give that very same comfort to other people. It's a wonderful thing to know God as your heavenly Father, as your heavenly Dad. And on this Father's Day and leading up to Father's Day, it's very important, I think, that we remember the fatherhood of God and the kind of father he really is for every single one of us. I want to end today's message with a poem that I wrote recently, and it's simply entitled Hallelujah. And as we have talked about the party or the celebration of the Son coming home to the Father, this is about celebrating the wonder of who God is. This poem entitled Hallelujah. Howdy do and hallelujah. It's God's party, come on in. Hope the coffee suits you. Soon the music will begin. And all we really care about is if the Lord gets praised.
spirit truth without a doubt, and high his anthem raise. If we get a bit too happy to suit your reverent taste, the Creator's now our pappy, and we don't have time to waste. 'Cause he called us from the mess we made, gave us joy for all our pain. Let us know the price he paid. Let Jesus bear the blame. So relieved about the healing, can keep it quiet no more. God's presence we are feeling, and we're bound for heaven's shore. And this is how we practice, rehearsing heaven all the way. Nothing will distract us as we sing and work and pray. So come join the celebration. We outlove the devil's crowd. Rise with the Jesus Nation. Make it count and make it loud. Amen. If you're listening today to this message and you've never before given your life to Jesus Christ, or maybe you're not sure about it, you don't have the assurance that he's come to make his home in your heart, I want to encourage you today to pray and open your heart and ask him to come in and forgive you, take control of your life, and make you sure. Perhaps you're already a Christian and you've listened to this broadcast today, and the Lord is speaking to you to help adjust your mind, your thinking, and your attitude about your Heavenly Father and what God has promised you that he will be to you if you'll cooperate with him. Ask the Lord to reveal himself in a new and deeper way and to fill you with the Holy Spirit today. You know, we've created an email address so that you can respond to us. We'd love to hear from you with any question you may have or feedback or prayer requests. It's simply AmericanCowboyPastor@gmail.com. 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AmericanCowboyPastor, one word, @gmail.com. We'd love to hear from you. I'm Brad McLean with God's Horseback Gospel. As for me and my horse, we will serve the Lord. Bye now.

Peaches had a knack for taking things that wasn't Peaches. But then his thefts weren't for the loot the average outlaw reaches, cause Peaches never robbed a bank nor rustled any cattle, but he'd buck a J.A. cowboy down and make off with his saddle. Well, comes a rider from the breaks of Llano Estacado. Law and luck his own he makes, and he stated with bravado, "I'd like to ride this pitching snide that makes you boys so squirrely. If Peaches wants to buck me off, he'd best get up darned early." Well, the cow boss was a kindly soul who wished no one no harm and thought he'd best protect this kid from broken neck or arm. "Son," he says, "old Peaches ain't just anybody's fool. We keep him mostly for the kind that treats their horses cruel. To them that strays beyond the cinch and chronically gets bolder, well, I'll hand him Peaches with the dare to jab him in the shoulder." Well, the kid was undeterred by this unwanted act of grace. He wanted satisfaction so's he could have his place among the riders of the past he longed to call companions, his name to echo off the rims of Paladura's canyons. But so it went for quite a spell. The cow boss got his way while everybody else got sick of hearing every day, "Peaches wants to buck me off, he'd best get up darned early. Peaches wants to buck me off, he'd best get up darned early." Well, bosses can't be everywhere, it only seems that way. And so it happened that he had to go to town one day. The straw boss, by coincidence, had somewheres else to get. The boys was on their own that day, and so the scene was set to stage the showdown between the pro who knew the darker arts and eager youth who through mere youth equated pride and smarts. The morning sun was gonna be too late to catch the show, so in his stead he sent ahead the pre-dawn's early glow for the benefit of anxious men who'd waited for this day. The fiddler had his fiddle now, they'd see if he could play. The saddling is easy, old Peaches knowed the game. When you're a wolf that preys on the bear, they all look much the same. The kid hitched up his chaps and grinned, for soon the world would know that he could ride old Peaches. Then someone muttered low, "Old Peach looks kind of sleepy." "Well, Jack, I think you're right. He sure don't act like he got too much pillow time last night. You know, I'll bet he got up early. Sometimes he likes to muse upon the coming battle and the tactics he might use." Well, these thoughtful speculations were ignored but not unheard. Well, do or die upon the back of Peaches, and he spurred from shoulder point to D's just like the rider that he was. The air was filled with cheers and dust, and Peaches done his fuzz and cowboy. Though ascent was quick, the kid's descent was quicker. He landed in a muddled heap like he was full of liquor. Spilt breakfast, hat, and makings littered J.A. ground that morn. A gasping would-be twister cussed the day old Peach is born. But soon his disencumbered breath comes staggering back in. Laughing cowboys wipe that morning's breakfast from his chin. He finally stood on shaky legs, his vision somewhat blurred, and looked around and tried to speak, but found his speech was slurred. "Looks like old Peaches got up kind of early," finally came from the lips of this young rider who'd set his heart on fame. And he learned a lesson on the day his reputation peaked. Be careful, wreaking havoc, lest you get your havoc wreaked.

0: rancher died and left behind his wife of 40 years. She missed him so, but don't you know she quickly dried her tears when she heard of an old Indian woman who could talk to the other side. And although she really didn't believe in that stuff, she figured she'd give it a try. So she went to see the woman, and praying it weren't no prank, she asked the woman to put her in touch with her dear departed Frank. Well, the woman started chanting, and soon a voice rang clear. 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It's Marion. 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I just thought I'd see how you're getting along up there in the afterlife." "To tell you the truth, things couldn't be better. There's blue sky as far as you can see. There's puffy white clouds floating high overhead and green grass clear up past my knees. And cows. Hundreds and hundreds of beautiful cows are grazing all over the place. Well, I ain't done nothing since I've been here except walk around with a smile on my face." "Well, it's nice to hear that you're happy, and I'm glad I got to talk to you. I'm happy to hear there's a ranch up in heaven, so you'll always have something to do." "Oh, I've plenty to keep me busy, and each day I fill my quota. But Marion, dear, I ain't up in heaven. I'm a bull out in South Dakota."
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3: Leg. I've been punched many a time in my life, but never for hiring anybody.
2: I don't know what to say. Never begged before. Turn my stomach. I suppose I should have been grateful you gave me the job.
3: Gave? Boy, you got it all wrong. I don't give jobs, I hire men.
4: You intend to give this man a full day's work, don't you, boy?
2: You mean you're still hiring me, Mr. McLennan? Well, yes, sir. I mean, I'll certainly deliver a fair day's work.
3: And for that, I'll pay you a fair day's wage. You won't give me anything, and I won't give you anything. We both hold up our heads.

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1: Let's ride. Well, look at us, Bonnie darling, celebrating our well-lived life. 47 years together, thriving strong as husband and wife. Looking back, we've sure left a trail of which we can be all fired proud. We built this ranch, raising three kids through loss and wins, as God allowed. You remember how we started on that sweet sunny afternoon? Who'd have thought we were riding off to our own distant honeymoon? I recall the words exactly that I spoke that auspicious day. I believe it was God's own plan for me to tell you what I'd say. I know I'm just a boy of 12 and you're only a girl of 10, but I got some feelings stirring that take me to thinking about when. When we're all grown and ready to launch out on our grown-up life, there's going to be one and only that I'm going to want for my wife. Now, we're too young to be hitching, but I thought I'd stake my own claim. Because I know that when I'm 18, I'm going to feel exact the same. Life choices we ain't ready for, but there are things we can decide. There are ponies in that corral. What do you say, Bonnie? Let's ride. And so go for a ride we did. You insisted riding behind, so we rode old two bits double. Beginning this, our life aligned. We weren't gone very long at all, but it clearly was long enough to seal a bond to last for life through good times and some pretty rough. After we hitched, we bought this land through flood and drought with faith we framed, setting about to make us a home, working it hard, this land we tamed. Now the kids have all moved along, starting families of their own. Me, I've learned some things worth knowing. We both have stretched a lot and grown. What a life we've had together, filled with laughter, love, and caring. I'm so grateful God urged on me, the way is all about ride sharing. I treasure our life together. In your love, I'm blessed to abide. And all because God prompted me to step up bold and say, let's ride.
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9: got to say, you know, it's great when you get a chance when you're out of town on the road to just visit old friends.
10: Oh, it is. We just recently were in Colorado, played a little music. Well, you did. My hand's in a sling.
9: We haven't told folks about that. Yeah, you know, Jill's had some thumb surgery recently, removing a whole joint. And so she'll be on the recovery for a while. Can't play music, can you?
10: No, because it's my right hand and it was wrapped up like a big old club.
9: Like a mummy hand there. Yeah, it still is. So, but the thing is, we got to visit some old friends. You got to visit your best friend in Colorado.
10: Yeah, I got to spend an afternoon with my friend. That was so nice.
9: She's the lady to train you how to ride horses.
10: Yes, she is.
9: Yep, and I got to visit Vern Thompson, former leader of the Flying W Wranglers, and recently a preacher at the Colorado Cowboys for Jesus Cowboy Church.
10: Man, Vern loves the Lord.
9: He does. He loves the Lord, and you know what? I'm going to ask for prayers for Vern. He's having trouble breathing, has to be on oxygen, and I know they miss him at the Cowboy Church there in Old Colorado City, so y'all be praying for him that God will give him the breath of life and heal his body.
10: Well, you know what? I want to play something for Vern. It's actually from an album that he's on called Wonderful Words of Life. Man, I love that title.
9: That's right. Now, this is the Colorado Cowboys for Jesus is the group that's doing this.
10: And that's the name of this song.

0: was the Colorado Cowboys for Jesus singing the song Cowboys for Jesus.
1: Now we're going to hear from a dynamic duo. Yep, that's Kevin Tuckfield and Doug Ferrier Figs. They got together, wrote a song together. We're going to share that for you right now. Trust in the Lord, but tie up your horse.

0: Trust in the Lord, but here's some advice. Tie up your horse. That was Kevin Tuck Tuckfield with Doug Farrier Figs.
1: That's just a fun song, isn't it?
0: It is.
1: It just makes me smile. Next up, we've got Dave Alexander playing along with the Symphony Hall. The CD is titled From the Saddle to the Symphony Hall. Here is Every Setting Sun.

0: Why? Was not that a beautiful song, Alan?
1: About those cowboy believers, when they ride off into the sunset, they're riding right into the Lord's pastures.
0: Oh, I love that thought. That was Dave Alexander, Every Setting Sun.
1: Now, a pretty good cattle drive story here from Tom Swearingen. This comes from his album called Language of the Land. He calls it Keep Moving Slow.
2: Nothing but dry and dusty on this drive across the range, but seeing what's up ahead, I'd say that's about to change. Thick clouds are hanging heavy, dark like anvils in the sky. We're about to get a hammering, boys. The rain is gonna fly. Get ready for a soaking. We'll be sogged down to our toes, but I won't hear complaining. It's the life us punchers chose. Out here in God's wide open, moving cows straddle leather. Taking each day as it comes, no matter what the weather. The herd's a different story. They're already getting tense, so I believe we'll have our hands full till we get them to the fence. Lord help if we get thunder. They could bolt at the first clap, and we don't need more drama trying to get them to the trap. The herd's already skiddy. They know something's about to blow, and if they start to run and now, boys, we'll have a rodeo. So Thatch, you hit a long trot and we'll meet you at the swale. And you hold them when they get there and we'll follow with the tail. Because if the water's rising, it'll make the crossing tough. And we'll have to work together. Even then, she'll still be rough. Now, boys, don't let the herd drift, or at least not far fast. And we'll all deserve our wages once this desert storm has passed. Let's just keep them moving easy, nice and gentle as we go. We'll get there a lot quicker if we keep them moving slow. The herd is fairly settled given what came through last night. That sudden rain and wind squall could have set them on the flight. Come roaring across the desert like a freight train on a tear. It's really quite surprising that the cattle didn't scare. Could call it luck or blessing or whatever name preferred for them to not go missing in the storm they just endured. Especially with the thunder and white flash of jagged light, for that could sure have set them running fast for out of sight. But they're just milling gentle, some asleep, enjoying rest. Don't look worse for the weather or appear at all distressed. And so too with our horses. They resisted panicked flight, the cavvies all together spite the raging of the night. They're soaked, of course, still dripping from their bout with nature's wrath, but now the sun is rising and in time will warm their path. What clouds remain are lifting, wispy, white, empty to rain. We'll soon be back to dusty on our drive across the plain. So let's stop burning daylight. There are miles to trail ahead. Let's get this herd a moving, and tonight we'll see our bed. Let's just keep them moving easy, nice and gentle as we go. We'll get there a lot quicker if we keep them moving slow.
1: Keep them moving slow. That was Tom Swearingen.
0: Carlos Washington's up next with his Steel Horse Swing Band from his little bit of Texas CD, I'm Coming Home.

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2: It is time for your circuit riders, Al and Jill, and our Cowboy Gospel Song of the Week. This song was written by Jason Jones and Jack Douglas, partner in his plan.

0: 9, God made the cowboy the caretaker of his land and a partner in his plan. That was your Circuit Riders, Alan and Joe.
1: Well, and I got to say, it's time for Legacy Thoughts from Jeff. That would be Jeff Hildebrandt. And the title of his selection today fits in with me, at least the title, World of Hurt. With my hand in a sling and a big old cast, and in my right hand on top of that, I'm in a world of hurt.
0: Yeah, she's got that pin in that thumb. A couple more weeks before
1: That comes out.
0: Yeah.
1: Yeah, being left-handed was not in my makeup. Anyway, here are cowboy thoughts from Jeff, A World of Hurt.
2: There's going to be a world of hurt, God's holy word foretells, and cautions us to be alert for lies that Satan sells. Like right is wrong and wrong is right, live just for today. Choices are not black and white, and life's all shades of gray. It seems we're in a world of hurt, and everywhere we look, sidesteppers find a way to skirt the truths that fill God's book. The Bible tells from ages past of signs that God will send to warn the end is coming fast. Now, look around, my friend, at tidal waves and hurricanes, earthquakes, drought, and war, while cynics chant their tired refrains, "Oh, we've seen all this before." Of course we have, believers say. You need to understand these signs all warn of judgment day. But God has also planned to give you time to hear his voice and understand the cost. Today's the day to make a choice or be forever lost. Although we're in a world of hurt, we have the hope of grace. Accept the Christ and be alert, for soon we'll leave this place to live where there will be no hurt, no bitterness or strife. A world where Satan can't subvert God's gift, eternal life.
1: That was Legacy Cowboy Thoughts from Jeff Hildebrandt, A World of Hurt.
0: Now we're going to hear from world-class DJ and singer Judy James from Weatherford, Texas. This comes from her My God and I CD. It's called The Bible Tells Me So.

0: The YBARJ Youth Western Music and Poetry Camp is accepting registration for the summer of 2026. 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We still have some spaces open for our Weatherford camp, which is June 12th through 16th.
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5: Stuart Hamblin wrote and recorded This Old House in March of 1954, and he released it as a single that May. It became very successful, peaking at number 2 on the Billboard Country and Western chart. It was Hamblin's last hit on the country charts, and with the royalties, he bought the mansion that had been owned by the late Errol Flynn. Hamblin tells the story behind the song in his own words.
6: A friend of mine and myself were hunting up in the High Sierras. We found a little old cabin that had almost been demolished by a wild storm. The only living thing around it was a starving old hound dog. In the back room, we found a little old prospector that had cashed in his blue chips. As I surveyed the wreckage of the storm, a friend of mine suggested that I write a song about all this. About this old house, I said. And then I got the idea. Yes, this old house. Later on, riding down the canyon with the old hound dog on the pommel of my saddle, taking him into shelter and food, I got to thinking. This old house, the ones made of wood and steel, shall all come down. And this old house of mine, made of clay, it's got to go too. But there's a big difference. Although the wooden house, the steel house, or brick house may be scattered in the winds of a wild storm, and its debris scattered over the hillside, this clay house in which I live shall be scattered too. But the soul inside shall, in God's own time, be gathered with the saints. In other words, we're all getting ready to meet the saints.
5: Hamblin's hunting buddy on this trip was his good friend and neighbor, the Duke, John Wayne. This old house is based on 2 Corinthians 5, verses 1 through 3. For we know that when this earthly tent we live in is taken down, that is, when we die and leave this earthly body, we will have a house in heaven, an eternal body made for us by God Himself and not by human hands. We grow weary in our present bodies, and we long to put on our heavenly bodies like new clothing. For we will put on heavenly bodies. We will not be spirits without bodies.
6: Singing this week's Circuit Rider verse and song, Stuart Hamblin's This Old House, here is Belton, Missouri cowboy preacher Mark Baker.
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0: Starting in this week's Circuit Rider verse and song, Stuart Hamlin's This Old House. That was Mark Baker.
1: And I've got the Sons of the Pioneers ready to go here, singing The King's Highway.

0: 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That was the Sons of the Pioneers.
1: Now from his cowboy poetry album called Come Sit a Spell, here's Woody Woodruff. Thank you, Lord, for your time.
2: We sit around old Cookie's fire when Bill asked he might pray. Part if I lived to be 1,000. I'll not forget that day. Bill said, Lord, here we sit all gathered, carrying on and such. Seems seldom that we stop and thank you for giving us all so much. Now we're just a bunch of old cowboys. We know we ought to pray. Truthfully, Lord, we have no excuse for not sending words your way. Sometimes I reckon we must be stunned by the beauty you placed around. Lord, please let me thank you proper as I kneel here on this ground. Lord, thank you for these here Rockies. That piece covered white with snow for the pure, clear waters that filter down toward the plains you have in flow. Thank you, Lord, for the tall grasses that grow up stirrup high, for those soft white clouds that's so gentle on the eye. The rain you send in summer, it cools us from the heat. Lord, we even thank you for old Cookie, for the grub on which we eat. We thank you for our horses, yes, each and every one, and may they live in heaven's meadows when their days here are done. These stars that shine so brightly, just part of your master plan. And Lord, for allowing us to be what we are, just simple old cowhands. We thank you, Lord, for all you do, and for sure for all you've done, and ask only that we might ride with you when our life on earth is done. Till that day you called us home, we asked you to guide us on our way. Allow us to keep a good horse between our knees. Live life the cowboy way. Don't let us be unkind to others, be it beast or be it man. And help us watch the words we speak as we ride here for your brand. Lord, I didn't mean to get so windy, but while I had you on my mind, I felt these words I had to say. Lord, thank you for your time.

0: you for your time. That was cowboy poet Woody Woodruff. And you know what? That's another one of our artists that could use your prayers. Woody's been hospitalized quite a bit over the last few months. And Lord just needs to heal his body and get him back out there with his family. So prayers for Woody Woodruff.
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And it's a melody you'll probably remember from a long time ago. Something about that name.

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2: Well, now here is something for you to think about, thanks to Richard Aloyan. When it's time for you to go at the end of this life, are you going to be ready to meet the Lord? That is the big question in life, isn't it? So we're hoping that you are and that you've accepted Jesus as your Savior. From his Big Nevada Sky album, here is Richard Aloyan at the hour of my earthly departure.

0: That was Richard Loyon reminding us that we need the Lord when we are at the hour of my earthly departure.
1: Well, we've got a brand new Circuit Rider Roundup debut of an artist that we recently introduced you to. The artist is Jim Custer, and the song we're going to play for the first time right here on Circuit Rider Roundup, The Gold Buckle.

0: sure hope you enjoyed that new song here on Circuit Rider Roundup. That was Jim Custer, The Gold Buckle.
1: Hey, here's a shout out to Eddie Leverett at WKUL 92.1 FM in Coleman, Alabama. Eddie is a cowboy poet and a radio DJ. He's got a show called Around the Campfire with Ed and Terry, and you can find that at www.wkul.com. 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
2: I sat in silent solitude, except for horses munching hay, and watched the sun ascending, giving birth to another day. A red-tailed hawk was soaring with a gentle autumn breeze and slowly disappeared behind the silhouette of trees. A white-tailed deer stood grazing in the meadow with her fawn. 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My mind began to wander, an attempt to leave my mortal soul, an attempt to stop the hands of time before reality took a hold. 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
3: Hey, we really appreciate you guys. And hey, artists, keep that music and cowboy poetry coming. Just remember that whatever you send us, we need it to honor God in some way. So right now, we want to kick off this segment with Danny Stegall. This is from his For Heaven's Sake CD. It's called Get Up in Jesus' Name. Thank you.

0: did that get you up? My goodness, I love those upbeat songs with high energy. That was Danny Stegall, Get Up in Jesus' Name.
1: Well, you know Danny has a brother.
0: Yeah, he does, and he's a famous brother. He has a rodeo and everything down in Fort Worth.
1: Let's play something from him. Red Stegall and the Boys in the Bunkhouse. This is the full band version of this song, Now That I Have Accepted Your Love.

0: was Red Steagall with the Boys in the Bunkhouse Band backing him up, Now That I Have Accepted Your Love.
1: I love it when we play a cowboy poem that has just a fun story behind it.
0: Well, this is one of those.
1: I love this one. Yeah, see if you've ever been in this kind of situation. Here's Teresa Burleson from her The Legend Remains CD, and she calls this Rattled.
2: It was early fall and I was heading to town in a hurry 'cause I was running late. But I had to take the time to get out.

0: that indescribable sound that makes the blood rush to your head. The sound that can mean only one thing and it fills your heart with dread. I froze, trying to decide what was the next move to make. I sure didn't want to fall off the fence into cactus, red yucca, and snake. I knew I couldn't step down or I might step right into that demon's snare. I could only move to the right or the left, and I knew I was moving out of there. I started sliding across that fence so fast it made my head spin. But every time I moved, I'd hear that sickening rattle again. When I stopped, the rattle would stop. And when I'd go, I'd hear that sound. It sounded like it was coming from behind me, somewhere between my backside and the ground. I couldn't see it, and as I was up on that fence, this didn't seem like a fair fight. And I admit, I was scared, because folks have died from a rattlesnake bite. Now, I believe when you're in a bind, you ought to take a minute to pray. So I prayed for help, I prayed for courage, then I prayed no one would hear about that day. You see, when I stopped long enough to have that little talk with God, it occurred to me that the rattle was my behind hitting the yucca seed pod. Well, I got in my truck, embarrassed that yucca had made a fool out of me. And I was halfway to town when I realized I was so rattled, I never did get that darn flag free.
1: Oh, yeah, that's one of those embarrassing moments. Good thing nobody was around to see it, right? Called Rattled. That was Teresa Burleson.
2: Bryn Hill's up next. He calls this song Rugged Old Cross, but I think you'll recognize it as that familiar hymn, The Old Rugged.

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3: 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I love the title, and this song will bring you some joy. I guarantee it. Hallelujah Meetin'.

0: Hallelujah meeting. I love the music of Gene Prescott.
1: And it is time for the Jim Young Original Song of the Week, Somewhere Down the Line.

0: that was the original Jim Young Song of the Week, Somewhere Down the Line.
1: When two Black Hills, South Dakota cowgirls get together, something powerful is about to happen.
0: It's magic.
1: It is magic. Here's cowgirl poet Cheryl Cederberg with cowgirl singer Peggy Douglas. So this is a poem and a song. From Cheryl's Wonder of the West CD, here are the two of them singing and doing poetry on Beauty in Black and White and Home on the Range.
2: When the stars shine like silver in the western onyx sky, and the moon is just a sliver, I can't help but wonder why I am here to see such beauty, for I ain't seen nothing right. Yet this cowgirl gets to gander at this beauty in black and white. See, I've been riding hard since the dawning of the day. The sky just had a hint of pink as I headed on my way. 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

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And I'm in awestruck wonder as God's handiwork is shown. The Milky Way was thick as cream, and that name sure suits it right. It's here that I have come to love this beauty in black and white. Oh, and see that North Star up ahead? 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And I recall God sent delight lest his children choose to roam. So as that Big Dipper pours down on me, I settle in for the night. I lay in peace and ponder this beauty in black and white, where the stars shine like silver in the western onyx sky. And the moon is just a sliver, perhaps.

0: was a cowgirl poem and a cowgirl song. That was Beauty in Black and White and Home on the Range by Sheryl Sederberg and Peggy Douglas.
1: I love this next artist's voice. It just calms me down.
0: Your mom likes him too.
1: Yeah, this is for you, Mom. Here's Barry Ward, Cattle on the Hills.

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3: 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It's Joni Harms here.
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5: Well, thank you, Joni Harms and daughter Olivia.
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5: Oh, my goodness. They are just a ball of fun. They really are. And you know what? They are world-class talents as well. Here is a duo of the two of them together. I love this. It comes from Joni's album called Our Favorites. And the song is Hallelujah, I'm Ready to Go.

0: was Joni Harms and her daughter Olivia. And you know, you might have seen her on that competition show not too long ago. Olivia was on, what was it called? On the Road or something like that. Yeah, she did really well. That was Joni and Olivia Harms. Hallelujah, I'm ready to go.
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1: Now it's time to hear from cowboy poet Mike Booth from his CD he calls A Cowboy Remembers. Time goes by and boy does it. How about that, Joel?
2: I walk the streets of this lonely ghost town, taking my time and looking all around. It takes me back to another day in time when I was young and the whole world was mine. Back then, when excitement filled the air, I was free and easy without a care. My life could reach such unknown heights. There was just no limit to where I could set my sights. With all my dreams, then and now, well, I've spent most of my life behind a plow. I'm not complaining of life's ups and downs. It's been a challenge to get through life without a frown. Seems so many people want to keep you down, take your head, keep it confused and turned around. But I'm thankful for my memories of the past, 'cause life has a way of slipping by so fast. Let me be appreciative each day for having the strength to make a little hay. Thanking the Lord as I fall asleep, I'll pray again tonight that my soul He will keep. When I wake, it will be with joy and not sorrow. I will keep the faith and look forward to each tomorrow.
1: Time goes by. Boy, you said that right. That was Mike Booth.
0: Next up, we got Devin Dawson with a song title that I think just describes her to a T.
1: It does.
0: Zeal.

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An original song by our buddy down in Madison, Alabama, Bobby Miller. And he's playing about God's creation. It's called Rainbows and Butterflies.

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To them, it's just another day.

0: You got that nailed down, Randy. That was Randy Houston, Times Like These.
1: And it's time for your circuit riders, Alan and Jill, and our hymn of the week, the Western hymn of the week, In the Garden. 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

0: was the Alan and Jill Hymn of the Week in the Garden.
1: Now we're going to hear from Joe Alden White. He's a singer-songwriter out of Amarillo, Texas, but he's also a radio host along with Ben Parks on Strays at the Gate that you can hear on American Cowboy Radio. From his Roads and Barbed Wire CD, here's Joel, Rancher's Prayer.

0: was Joel Alden White, Rancher's Prayer. And you know what, Jill? We have reached that part of our show where we're headed back into the home gate. As we close the gate behind us, we're going to close our show this week with a blessing and song from our Lord to give us a good start to our new week.
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3: I'm Brad McLean with God's Horseback Gospel. We're excited to be bringing you a new message here on American Cowboy Radio. Thanks so much for tuning in this morning, and God bless you each and every one. We're excited about this opportunity, thanks to our good friend Ben Parks, who invited us to be part of this outreach a couple of years ago. 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One is that we post on God's Horseback Gospel, which is both a Facebook and Instagram page, where you'll find on a daily basis a piece of Western art or photography accompanied by scripture and a brief prayer. You'll also find there a link to our website, godshorsebackgospel.com, where we publish every single day an original poem and a devotional message. We hope you'll check out God's Horseback Gospel and consider making it part of your daily devotional walk with the Lord. We'd also like to remind you that we are part of a ministry that reaches out to feed the hungry. We raise and ultimately process quality beef and then give the beef away to hungry families. And the way that works is you call us and say, I know a family who has need, and we find a way to ship them the beef or hand deliver it if possible. If you'd like to be part of this outreach to, in Jesus' name, reach and minister to hungry families, just go to our website, godshorsebackgospel.com, and you'll find more information there. Finally, I'd like you to remember that I'm the pastor now of the Cowboy Church of Tarrant County, which is located in Fort Worth, Texas. Almost a year ago now, I was invited to go and preach there just on a fill-in basis, and after several months, the church called me as their pastor. So I've been the full-time pastor of the Cowboy Church of Tarrant County since November, and if you're ever in the Fort Worth area, we'd love to have you come out and worship with us. We have two worship services on Sunday morning at 9 o'clock and at 10:45 a.m. And then we also have a Spanish-speaking service at 1 o'clock p.m. That's the Cowboy Church of Tarrant County. And now let's get into today's message, which is really part one of a series that I have entitled Fatherhood. And that is because Father's Day is coming up a week from Sunday. And rather than just address this on one Sunday, I want to actually spend two Sundays talking about fatherhood. And today, part one is a message entitled, God, Our Father. It's important for us to realize that in the Scriptures, that's how the Creator is presented to us. There is a relationship that is offered in the Scripture to each and every one of us, that we can know the eternal Creator as our Heavenly Father. And you'll find that in both the Old and the New Testament. So what I want to do today is unpack the character of God our Father. Because some people, when they hear that the Creator is offering us a relationship to be our Father, and we to become God's sons and God's daughters, we're not particularly attracted to that relationship, perhaps because either our father failed us, our earthly human father failed us in some way and hurt us in some way, or was absent altogether. And many people, then when they hear later, God is your heavenly Father, they cannot relate to God in an appropriate, truthful, accurate way because they think of God through the lens of an abusive or absent earthly father. I think it's very important for us to understand the kind of father that the Creator really is based on Scripture and the experience that He offers to each and every one of us. So I want to read to you a couple of passages today. One, which is one of my favorites, is Psalm 103, verses 8 through 13. The Lord is compassionate and merciful, slow to get angry and filled with unfailing love. He will not constantly accuse us nor remain angry forever. He does not punish us for all our sins. He does not deal harshly with us as we deserve. For His unfailing love toward those who fear Him is as great as the height of the heavens above the earth. He has removed our sins as far from us as the east is from the west. The Lord is like a father to His children, tender and compassionate to those who fear Him. And now, from the New Testament book of Ephesians, chapter 1, verses 3 through 5. Paul is praising the Lord, and he says, "All praise to God, the Father of our Lord Jesus Christ, who has blessed us with every spiritual blessing in the heavenly realms, because we are reunited with Christ. Even before He made the world, God loved us and chose us in Christ to be holy and without fault in His eyes. God decided in advance to adopt us into His own family by bringing us to Himself through Jesus Christ. This is what He wanted to do, and it gave Him great pleasure." May God add His blessing to this reading of God's Word today. Both the psalmist's testimony and Paul's testimony to the Ephesians, the Ephesian church. God is portrayed as a loving, compassionate, tender Father who cares about us, who is devoted to us, who wants to bless us, who has chosen us even before the creation of time. And of course, the greatest expression is to send His Son Jesus to die for us so that we may be pardoned and cleansed of every sin and restored to our fellowship with God. So I want to begin first by saying that this God that offers us a relationship is a Father of grace. You know, many times we think of God as a God of judgment, and it is true that God ultimately will administer justice, which means God will right every wrong. God will punish those who need to be punished. And God ultimately is the judge of humankind. But God is not an angry judge so much as that He is a God who offers us grace, which is undeserved, unmerited favor. A lot of times people get that wrong. They think God is constantly angry with them and ready to catch them doing something wrong and takes pleasure in judging them or administering justice to them. Now, the Bible tells us that hell was created not for human beings, but for the devil and his angels, so that judgment would be administered

what they are rejecting is the grace of God. They are rejecting God's love, which is freely offered to every person. And if one rejects the grace of God, then there's nothing left but the judgment of God. But in effect, they judge themselves and choose to be separated from God when God has made every effort to offer them grace. There is no more beautiful picture of the Father of grace than we find in Luke chapter 15, verse 20 through 24. In Luke 15, Jesus told three stories about a lost sheep where the shepherd went to find, a lost coin that a woman turned her house upside down in order to find, and finally, the third story was about a lost son that we know as the prodigal son, the son who rebelled against his father, who wasted everything his father gave him on riotous living, but ultimately came to himself in a pig pen and decided to return home to his father. And when he came to his senses, he said, I'm gonna go home to my father. Even the servants have it better than this. And he made up a speech in his head that he would say to his father when he got there, confessing his sin. And so Jesus says in verse 20 through 24 of Luke 15, so he, the prodigal, returned home to his father. And while he was still a long way off, his father saw him coming. Filled with love and compassion, he ran to his son, embraced him, and kissed him. His son said to him, Father, I have sinned against both heaven and you, and I am no longer worthy to be called your son. But the father said to the servants, Quick, bring the finest robe in the house and put it on him. Get a ring for his finger and sandals for his feet, and kill the calf we have been fattening. We must celebrate with a feast, for this son of mine was dead and is now returned to life. He was lost, but now he is found. So the party began. I think it's very important for us to see this word picture that Jesus drew. And it certainly is showing us the heart of the Heavenly Father. That when the prodigal is willing to accept the love, is willing to come home to the Father runs to meet him. And rather than require penance or to punish the son, freely and in a beautiful way embraces him and kisses him and puts a robe on him and sandals on his feet and a ring on his finger. It's a picture of utter forgiveness and total restoration. And beyond that, a celebration that the son who was dead is now alive, who is lost and is now found. What a beautiful, wonderful picture. Do you hear God speaking to you about that? That what we're talking about here is a celebration, a party of grace. Kill the fatted calf. Let's have a barbecue. My son has come home. And that's a picture of how wonderful it is when you turn to the Lord and let God pardon you through Jesus and restore your life and give you peace. And the Christian life should be more a celebration and a party than anything else because of that wonderful relationship with a Heavenly Father who pardons us and accepts us back into fellowship with himself. It's about grace, not judgment. It's about love, not fear. And we need to understand that and embrace that and let the Holy Spirit show us that. John tells us that God is love above everything else. And when God's love is perfected in your heart and you're assured of it, it drives out all the fear. It expels and casts out fear of any sense of judgment because you have come into a relationship with God your Father that is so full of love and so energized with compassion that you know He is making you well. He is making you whole. He's giving you what Jesus died to provide. And it's a marvelous understanding. Do you know how much He loves you? And there's nothing you can do to make Him love you anymore than He already does.

0: this. Any good thing that you might do cannot increase his love, because his love is not based on our performance. It's based upon the wonder of who he is. We can cheat ourselves out of experiencing it by running from God. But when we run to God, know this, he's running toward us. And he is ready and willing to pour out that healing love on each and every one of us. That's the kind of father God wants to be to every single person. Here's the second understanding of the character of the Father that is so important. He is a father of adoption. It says in Ephesians chapter 1 that he chose us and he adopted us through Jesus before he even created the world. What that says is that we were already in the heart and mind of Almighty God even before creation began. Somehow, in a miraculous, mysterious way, he knew us, he chose us, he adopted us. It's a wonderful thing to experience adoption by God the Father. And you know, God has a special place in his heart for orphans and those who are widowed. There's a great compassion that he shows. So many people feel abandoned or rejected by others and ultimately even by God. But God wants us to know how much he cares about us. I think it's important to point out that God does not choose some and not others. Jesus died for all, even those who do not accept him. And God has chosen all of us in Jesus to be saved. Whosoever will may come. God so loved the world that he gave his only begotten Son, that whoever believes in him should not perish, but have everlasting life. Peter said, God is not willing that any should perish, but that all should come to repentance. This spirit of adoption is powerful because it lets us know that we have not been rejected, but we belong to him and belong in the family of God. In Romans chapter 8, verses 15 through 16, Paul wrote these important words to the church in Rome. So you have not received a spirit that makes you fearful slaves. Instead, you received God's spirit when he adopted you as his own children. And now we call him Abba, Father, for his spirit joins with our spirit to affirm we are God's children. Do you get that? The Holy Spirit has come to live within us, and he has been called the Spirit of adoption. God does not want us to be fearful slaves, but to know that we have an intimate relationship with him, and the great creator of all things has literally become our Abba, which means daddy. And so many times we think that we are on some kind of basis with God that's defined by formality. And we even think of that in terms of having reverence from God. And there's no doubt that we should realize how holy and wonderful he is. But at the same time, this holy, magnificent, omnipotent, omniscient creator who knows us better than we could ever even know ourselves has offered to be our daddy, to live in an intimate relationship with him, so intimate that his Holy Spirit lets us know that we belong, that we have a place with him, that he loves us, and that we don't have to worry about it. We don't have to be afraid anymore. we can have the full witness of the Spirit and assurance that when we die, we're going to be with Him and that He's with us at all times. Do you have that assurance? That's a good question. One of the questions that I like to ask people when I have opportunity is, how did God let you know that you belong to Him? How did He let you know that? How did He make you sure that your sins are forgiven? And many times when I ask that question, people admit, well, I'm not really sure. Well, how can you be sure? You can become certain of it by surrendering, and we exchange control for assurance. The Father of adoption, not rejection, wants you to know in your heart. My mother used to say, I know it in my knower. To know in the deepest part of who you are that you have peace and that God has chosen and adopted you and you belong to Him and your sins forgiven and your name is written in the Lamb's Book of Life, and that's not going to change because God makes it so and He keeps His promises. He's the Father of grace. He's the Father of adoption. He's also, thirdly, the Father of discipline. You know, some people in their earthly families didn't really get the discipline that they needed from their father or their mother. And as a result, they grow up to be very, very insecure because they were given so few boundaries. Some of the most insecure, unhappy people I've ever seen had no boundaries growing up. And those who were given discipline, those who were given boundaries, even though while it was happening, we didn't like it. We didn't like the boundaries when we were kids, but now we look back and we say, thank God Mom and Dad gave me the discipline that I needed, because that secured me and helped me to function as a successful human being. In Hebrews chapter 12, the writer of Hebrews explains that because God loves us so much, He won't just neglect us or ignore us when we do the wrong thing, but rather, He disciplines us. Those verses read like this: Have you forgotten the encouraging words God spoke to you as His children? He said, My child, don't make light of the Lord's discipline, and don't give up when He corrects you, for the Lord disciplines those He loves, and He punishes each one He accepts as His child. It goes on to say, if you think you're a Christian and you have no discipline from God, it shows that you're really not a believer at all, because He always disciplines those He loves. It goes on to describe the discipline. It says the discipline is not joyful when it's happening. It's painful. So what does this mean? This means that God will use every kind of circumstance, every kind of situation in your life to teach you what you need to know. God is ultimately committed to changing our lives, healing us, and making us more and more like Jesus. And sometimes He's willing to allow us to go through things that will teach us lessons that we do not then forget. The hardest lessons, the most painful lessons that you learn cannot be stolen from you, because God builds them into your character. Though nobody enjoys a trial or asks the Lord, oh, give me a trial or make it harder, or Lord, this trial I'm going through, can you make it last another 6 months just to make sure I learn everything I'm supposed to know? Now, that's typically not what we're praying when we're going through a trial or some kind of discipline. We're saying, Lord, can we shorten this? How can we make this end as soon as possible? But you see, ultimately, it's all about a Father who loves us too much to let us go on in our selfishness. And that's what makes us miserable, unhappy. That's what hurts us and hurts others. And what God wants to do is deepen our walk with Him so that the power of the Holy Spirit changes our lives, our attitudes, how we act, how we behave, how we speak. speak, how we relate to others, how we play, how we spend, that our whole life reflects who God is, the one that we belong to. And God is able to use us as his advertisement in the world. But that's only possible when we submit to and embrace the Father of discipline. James tells us that God gives grace to the humble, but he resists the proud. And, you know, at first you say, well, you know, gosh, I want the grace that comes to the humble. Absolutely. But if we fall into pride, the good news is God continues to resist us. That's really a form of grace, too. He doesn't just let us go when our arrogance or our selfishness or our pride gets the best of us. No, he continues to deal with us and resist us so that he can turn us back to an humble heart and what God really wants in our lives, and then graces us and energizes us even more to do his will. Don't say that you despise the discipline of the Lord. Praise God that you belong to a Father who loves you enough to discipline you and show you the difference between what is right and what is wrong. I have a fourth and final point, and I think it's so, so important for all of us to realize. Not only is God a Father of grace, adoption, and discipline, but God is called by the Scripture the Father of comfort. He is not distant from us, but he's right there with us. Jesus said, I will never leave you or forsake you. In 2 Corinthians chapter 1, verse 3 through 4, Paul writes about this comfort. All praise to God, the Father of our Lord Jesus Christ. God is our merciful Father and the source of all comfort. He comforts us in all our troubles so that we can comfort others. When they are troubled, we will be able to give them the same comfort God has given us. God is a great comforter. God is the one who comes to us in our most painful moments, and by the power of the Spirit, helps us to be at peace, to steady us, letting us know that the thing that is so, that is breaking our hearts, the thing that is so painful, so sad to us, so tragic to us, that it will not always be the way it is at that moment, that we will not always feel those same things. Sometimes people kind of have a you need to get over it attitude, but there's some things you never get over. The loss of a loved one. This very week, we've been with a family whose wife, the wife of the man and sister and daughter, she died of cancer after a long battle. And it's a very, very sad goodbye. We're going to do her funeral on Sunday afternoon. But you see, we do not grieve like other people do, the Bible says, who grieve without hope. We're filled with God's peace, God's hope, because God, the Father, comes to comfort us. And he comforts us, not just to help us get through it, which we will never get over these things, but we will get through by the grace of God. We will come through, and it will not always feel the way it does when it's the rawest and the worst. But God will give us his comfort, and then when we encounter others who are going through painful experiences and troubles, the Bible says we can comfort them. We will be empathetic with them because the way God has treated us. And isn't that the way it's supposed to be? That when God forgives us, we forgive others. When God loves us, the world helps us love others. When God gives us his comfort in our most painful, heartbreaking moments, it enables and energizes us to give that very same comfort to other people. It's a wonderful thing to know God as your heavenly Father, as your heavenly Dad. And on this Father's Day and leading up to Father's Day, it's very important, I think, that we remember the fatherhood of God and the kind of father he really is for every single one of us. I want to end today's message with a poem that I wrote recently, and it's simply entitled Hallelujah. And as we have talked about the party or the celebration of the Son coming home to the Father, this is about celebrating the wonder of who God is. This poem entitled Hallelujah. Howdy do and hallelujah. It's God's party, come on in. Hope the coffee suits you, soon the music will begin. And all we really care about is if the Lord gets praised. Spirit truth without a doubt, and high his anthem raise. If we get a bit too happy to suit your reverent taste, the Creator's now our pappy, and we don't have time to waste. 'Cause he called us from the mess we made, gave us joy for all our pain. Let us know the price he paid. Let Jesus bear the blame. So relieved about the healing, can keep it quiet no more. God's presence we are feeling, and we're bound for heaven's shore. And this is how we practice, rehearsing heaven all the way. Nothing will distract us as we sing and work and pray. So come join the celebration. We outlove the devil's crowd. Rise with the Jesus Nation. Make it count and make it loud. Amen. If you're listening today to this message and you've never before given your life to Jesus Christ, or maybe you're not sure about it, you don't have the assurance that he's come to make his home in your heart, I want to encourage you today to pray and open your heart and ask him to come in and forgive you. Take control of your life and make you sure. Perhaps you're already a Christian and you've listened to this broadcast today, and the Lord is speaking to you to help adjust your mind, your thinking, and your attitude about your Heavenly Father and what God has promised you that he will be to you if you'll cooperate with him. Ask the Lord to reveal himself in a new and deeper way and to fill you with the Holy Spirit today. You know, we've created an email address so that you can respond to us. We'd love to hear from you with any question you may have or feedback or prayer requests. It's simply AmericanCowboyPastor@gmail.com. 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We'd love to hear from you. I'm Brad McClain with God's Horseback Gospel. As for me and my horse, we will serve the Lord. Bye now.
1: There's a dance at the old Grange Hall. Bring your children, come one and all. Dust off your hat and boots. The fiddler rosins up his bows. There's guitars and banjos in a row. Old sounds from our grassroots. Now grandparents take some little ones. One granddaughter, two grandsons to their first dance tonight. Teach them a thing or two, and by the time the night is through, watch that love of dance ignite. Now be patient, take your turn. Everyone will get to learn. You all will get your chance, but you have to understand. Then he gave his wife his hand. Grandma gets the first dance. So he takes her out for a spin, then gently brings her back again with those kids standing in a row. When the music began once more, they took the children to the floor. Each had a child in tow. They learned to waltz a 1, 2, 3. Hear them laugh and giggle with glee when they went out for a spin. They went proper dance direction, two-stepped way short of perfection, but they tried it with a grin. Now grandparents' feet are sore, but them kids, they just want once more. Oh, be that young and spry. It reminds them of their younger day when they danced the night away. So here's one for years gone by. Now the band plays its final tune. They waltz out 'neath the silver moon. They

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1: Now, boys, you're fixing to let those teenage hormones get you into a world of trouble.
2: Damn it, Garth, did I ask you to butt in?
1: Look, you just come out of the hospital.
2: Well, hey, there's only four of them.
1: Yeah, but, well, look, you fight this one first, yeah. And then I'll let you fight the other three after, okay?
2: Yeah, watch this kid.
1: Now, you better pick that knife up. Because, son, you're going to need all the help you can get.
3: Theme song of history's greatest war. The song started out in a Texas town that became almost as famous for a gal named Rose as for the Alamo. At last count, Bob Wills sold over 14 million copies of San Antonio Rose. It's one of the biggest songs ever recorded, a legacy which the man they call a living legend will leave the world of country music, a world he helped to shape.

ask me why I love her? Well, give me time. I'll explain. You've seen a Kansas sunset or an Arizona rain? Have you drifted on a bayou down Louisiana way? Have you watched the cold fog drifting over San Francisco Bay? Have you heard a Bob White calling in the Carolina Pines? Or heard the bellow of a diesel at the Appalachia Mines? Does the call of the Niagara thrill you when you hear her waters roar? You look with awe and wonder at her Massachusetts shore, where men who braved a hard new world first stepped on Plymouth Rock. Do you think of them when you stroll along a New York City dock? Have you seen a snowflake drifting in the Rockies way up high? Have you seen the sun come blazing down from a bright Nevada sky? You hail to the Columbia as she rushes to the sea, or bow your head at Gettysburg in our struggle to be free? Have you seen the mighty Tetons? You watched an eagle soar? Have you seen the Mississippi roll along Missouri's shore? Have you felt a chill at Michigan when on a winter's day her waters rage along the shore in thunderous display? Does the word aloha make you warm? Do you stare in disbelief when you see the surf come roaring in at Waimea Reef? From Alaska's cold to the Everglades, from the Rio Grande to Maine, my heart cries out, my pulse runs fast, the might of her domain. You ask me why I love her? I've a million reasons why. My beautiful America, beneath God's wide, wide sky.

She left 50, 60 people still sitting on the cars, wondering what it's coming to and how it got this far. But me, I got a nickel smashed flatter than a dollar.

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1: This is the Confrontation. A bride and a groom of just 3 days were engaged in a newlywed ritual. She was going through his old batching gear and disposing of each non-essential. How can you eat from this nasty stuff? This skillet's caked over with grease. Now, it might have been fine for you and your friends, but you'll find I'm harder to please. We'll throw out your dishes, silver, and cups. None of them match anyway. We'll use the new stuff that was given to us by our friends on our wedding day. And take out your sheets and pillows to burn. They really are starting to reek. If I didn't know better, I'd swear that you hadn't washed them in over a week. Well, he started to tell her the week's been two, but he just turned the sheets for the wed. But wanting to please the love of his life, once more he gave her his head. Piece by piece, she did away with utensils he'd used over the years. Sometimes he'd bow up, but then he'd back down, caving in to her newlywed tears. Then she came to a vessel that sat on the stove, looked in it, and let out a scream. "You take this outside and throw it away, or scrape the insides till it's clean." Well, his jaw set in stone. His eyes were but slits. His stare hit his bride with a jar. The time had come to make a stand, for his precious had just gone too far. "For 2 hours now, I've listened to you complain of my batching day's faults. Now, I give you your way, 'cause you might be right, but here's where subservience halts. Now, I got a lot, but I give up some, too, when I entered our nuptial task. So I don't think a good cup of brew is too much for a feller to ask. It's taken me years to season it right, and I'm sorry it don't suit your taste. But the brew that goes through that gadget you use to me is industrial waste. Now, honey, I said I'd do, and I meant it for true. You're privy to all that I've got. But woman, we're through the moment that you take a scrub brush to my coffee

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Partner, you're listening to the Authentic American Cowboy Radio. Did you hear what I said? The Authentic American Cowboy Radio.

0: battle, the medley of hooves and horns and heads that wars and rains scatters and spreads. That wars and wrangles, scatters and spreads. In Texas, down by the Rio Grande. Lask.
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2: Old men sitting in overalls with coffee cups at hand, hats and caps at the familiar tilt that identifies the man. Dominoes and playing cards start another day. That's the early morning ritual down at the Auction Barn Cafe. The hands that deal the cards are big, the rough and calloused kind. It was to the land they gave their work with honest heart and mind. Life lived by the code where word and shake held sway. These bold and noble knights of the Auction Barn Cafe. Some of them were farmers, a lifetime working soil, a family and a way of life built on sweat and toil. Others might be ranchers who knew the cowboy way. Now they tell of the Bronx they rode down at the Auction Barn Cafe. Each day's a bit more precious now, their sunsets drawing near, so they meet their pards and they share a cup and they bend each other's ear. Some men sit in boardrooms. Money and power makes their day, but pray that we always have men like those down at the Auction Barn Cafe.
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4: What's the number one thing to ask yourself if you're at the age when most people consider leaving the workforce? 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
5: You just asked a super important question, which is critical for people nearing retirement and thinking about working in retirement.
4: Then, research into consumer behavior reveals why we choose to eat what we do and how that behavior affects our weight, as we hear from a consumer behavior specialist.
6: We took photos of everybody's home, of what was on the counter and the cupboard and the size of plates, everything, to see if we could predict somebody's weight without even seeing them, if we simply could look at their kitchen.
4: Those two stories are heading your way on this week's edition of InfoTrack, right after this.
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0: If you're approaching age 55 or older, or you know someone who is, listen up. In planning to retire from the 9-to-5 work world, there's an alternative idea to consider, and it's called phased retirement. Here to talk about this is Catherine Collinson, president of the Transamerica Center for Retirement Studies, a nonprofit private foundation. Catherine, welcome to the show.
1: Hey, thank you for having me.
0: First of all, what exactly is phased retirement?
1: Well, baby boomers in particular are reinventing the whole idea of retirement, and gone are the days of a office party, a gold watch, and just stopping working altogether. Baby boomers have a vision of phasing in retirement. And when we say phased retirement, it means different things to different people, but it implies a gradual transition. It could involve, say, shifting from full-time work to part-time work, or maybe taking on responsibilities that are more satisfying and less stressful or demanding, or even doing something entirely different in an encore career.
0: What would be some advantages of phased retirement to a worker?
1: There's actually a lot of advantages to it. One of the big things that we've learned with baby boomers is there's a savings shortfall.

0: train and mentor others. So for an employer, formalizing a phased retirement program, they can tap into this knowledge and expertise to help seamlessly create a knowledge transfer for their baby boomer employees who wish to retire while leaving a legacy to younger workers and the people that will be filling their shoes.
1: We're talking on InfoTrack with Catherine Collinson, president of the Transamerica Center for Retirement Studies, talking about phased retirement. This isn't something a worker can decide to do on their own, right? They have to get the company to buy into it.
0: Yes. Whereas there's a lot of talk about phased retirement, to this day, relatively few employers actually have a formal program in place. So if you are a worker who's nearing retirement and that's something that you want to do, more likely than not, you may need to negotiate it with your employer.
1: But it is being done successfully with parts of the federal government, I understand.
0: Yes, the federal government is actually at the vanguard of having a phased retirement program in place, which allows for that transition so that the worker nearing retirement can transition out while training and mentoring their successors. And if this program is successful, it can be a wonderful model for other organizations and companies to follow.
1: Catherine, how would this affect someone's Social Security payments? Would they not be able to start until they're all done working, or what would happen?
0: You just asked a super important question, which is critical for people nearing retirement and thinking about working in retirement. Social Security claiming strategies are very important these days because the day you choose to start receiving benefits can affect your overall lifetime benefits. So we often hear about the haircut that people receive if they start claiming at age 62 versus waiting till their full retirement age, or if they can, even getting a little bump if they can defer receiving their benefits until age 70. That is a big decision which can affect lifetime benefits. And then layering on top of that, working in retirement, that can also affect benefits, including the potential taxation of the benefits. So as you think about working in retirement, it's really important to get super savvy of how that will affect your Social Security benefits. And resources you can go to include SSA.gov, the Social Security Administration's website, or even consider talking to a financial advisor.
1: What about health insurance for those who are under 65 who want to do phased retirement, but they're ineligible for Medicare?
0: Well, now with the Affordable Care Act, an important thing that they can do, especially if you're working and you have a full-time job with benefits and you don't want to give up those benefits, as you're thinking about a phased retirement, any opportunities that you're looking at, look in to see whether they're extending eligibility for health care coverage as part of those benefits. And then if not, do your homework on what's available on the open market through the exchanges and insurance companies. I will add Transamerica Center for Health Studies, which is our sister research organization, has cheat sheets for all 50 states of what your health care options are through the Affordable Care Act.
1: Oh, that's terrific. This is a sort of an off-the-wall question, but might some less than ethical employers agree to cut someone's hours in phased retirement, but not give them any help so they have to do more work for less money?
0: Well, from a employee or a worker's perspective, know your employer. Hopefully that will not be the case. And as we learned, especially through the recession, so many employers had a really hard time just making it through the recession. Regardless of the employer's situation, it's important for all of us to have a plan B if things don't work out as expected. And it can be the scenario that you just described, or it could be some other intervening circumstance. But have a plan B, especially as you're nearing retirement and looking at your different options. Before you sign up for something, do your homework. And if there is a certain amount of risk associated, have a plan B. So if that doesn't materialize or work out as expected, that you can move on to a new situation.
1: I guess it's possible if you have a good relationship with your employer, you could perhaps try.

0: I phased retirement, and if you don't like it, you could go back to full-time work.
1: Yes, you can. I talk to a lot of people in my travels. This is a big topic. Anybody who wants to talk about it, I'd love to have conversations. And I do know people who have taken the step, the bold step, to approach their employer about phased retirement. And in all cases, it's actually worked out really well, where they've approached their employer, indicated that they'd really like to retire, say, in the next 12 to 18 months or even 2 years, and to do it in a sort of an orderly fashion so that they're reallocating time between working and other things. In one instance, it was caring for an aging parent, and they've been able to sit down with their manager and their employer and to map out a plan. Interestingly enough, in a number of cases I know, the employee has successfully negotiated that, and then the employer discovers they can't live without them. And the challenge has actually been not from the employee perspective, but the employer perspective not wanting to let go.
0: Well, this is all terrific information. Catherine Collinson, president of the Transamerica Center for Retirement Studies, it's a nonprofit private foundation, and you can learn more at their website, which is transamericacenter.org. Catherine, thank you so much for joining us today on InfoTrack.
1: Well, thank you for having me.
0: Next, an expert in consumer behavior says he can predict how much you weigh just by seeing your kitchen.
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0: 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Here with the story, InfoTrack's Roy Mackey. Roy?
8: Thanks, Chris. Brian Wansick is the John Dyson Professor of Consumer Behavior at Cornell University, where he directs the Cornell Food and Brand Lab, and he's the author of a book called Slim by Design, Mindless Eating Solutions for Everyday Life. 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
9: It's great to be with you again.
8: What role does mindless eating play in the obesity problem in America?
9: Well, it plays a major problem, unsurprisingly, because what happens is that individually, regardless of how in control we believe we are of our eating, we make over 200 decisions about food every day. And the problem is that most of us don't think think we make more than 25 or 30, because it's not just whether we're going to have cereal A or cereal B for breakfast, but it's how much we're going to pour, how much milk we're going to put in, do we have seconds, do we finish it, do we leave it. So we make 30 decisions by the time we finish breakfast.
10: Wow.
9: But the powerful thing is, because we're unaware of most of our decisions, the things around us, whether it be the person next to us or the lighting or the size of a bowl or the distance of a cereal box, it's a huge impact on how much we eat. But the good news is that we can turn that around. The same cereal box that makes us eat too much because it's right next to us can make us eat less if we put it on the counter.
8: Yeah, the kitchen counter seems to be a really common thread through a lot of your research. Can you just tell us some things that people don't know about how that affects their weight?
9: Well, one of the studies shows that what you have in your counter, not even food-related, just in terms of your mail or your newspapers, or whether you have dirty dishes or clean dishes in the dish rack, influences how much you eat. And that we did this study where we invited people into a kitchen, and we had three snacks sitting out, and the kitchen was either perfectly clean except for the three snacks, or it was fairly cluttered. It had, you know, mail on the table and an open newspaper and dishes in the dish rack. And if people came into a cluttered kitchen and were there for half an hour, on average, they ate about 44% more calories.
8: That's amazing.
9: Within 2 days of doing the research, about everybody in my lab changed the way we organize our kitchen. No more cluttered counters for our house.
8: Can you talk for a moment about some specifics on that? I mean, what should you not have on your counter? For example, one of the stats was breakfast cereal.
9: We did a study, and we called it the Syracuse study, because we did it in Syracuse. We went up and we took photos of everybody's home, of what was on the counter and the cupboard and the size of plates, everything, to see if we could predict somebody's weight without even seeing them, if we simply could look at their kitchen. And one of the things we found is that if you have chips or cookies sitting anywhere that's visible in your kitchen, whether it be on a counter or on top of a cupboard or, you know, over the side, on average, you're going to weigh 10 pounds more than your neighbor who doesn't. But the real surprise to us was if a home has breakfast cereal that's visible anywhere, and if it's in the cupboard, that doesn't count, but if it's sitting on the counter, if it's in an open area, on average, they weigh about 21 pounds more than their neighbor. And we think what goes on here is that, you know, you see cookies and chips, and you kind of go, okay, ooh, gotta beware, bad stuff. But we don't see that with breakfast cereal, because it tastes great, it looks good, it's got fortified with vitamins and minerals. And we snack on it, not knowing that actually a handful of 100 calories is 100 calories, regardless of whether it's a cookie or whether it's a Special K.
8: One of the things you write about is how supermarkets and restaurants market their food and how that can make healthy food more appealing, but oftentimes they don't do that. Can you just talk about that for a moment? Maybe why restaurants and supermarkets fail to make those healthy choices appealing?
9: It's not because they don't want to, because both restaurants and grocery stores make a whole lot more money when they sell us food and vegetables than when they sell fruity pebbles, because they make a whole lot more margin on fruit because it spoils if it goes bad. And the same way with the restaurants, they make a whole lot more if they sell us the shrimp salad than if they sell us onion rings. But they kind of go, you know, selling you a shrimp salad could be kind of tough, and I don't really know how to do it that smart, but I do know how to sell you onion rings. So, you know, whatever, I'll just take the lower margin path and do that. But we show that simply by the way that they set up a menu, by the way they suggest things, there's really, really easy win-win things that restaurants can do to make a whole lot more money getting us to eat healthier.
8: Somewhat related to all that is school cafeterias and how they can make healthy choices more appealing to kids.
9: Yeah, well, we've been, for about the last 6 years, we've started something called the Smarter Lunchroom Movement, smarterlunchrooms.org, if you're interested. We're in over 20,000 schools, and what we've done is we said, hey, you know, it's one thing to legislate vegetables and fruits being on a person's plate, but look, the kid's not going to eat it if they don't want it. You can't legislate that somebody eat it, but you can make it a lot more attractive. One of the things we found is you can plop fruit, unwanted fruit, on somebody's tray, a child's tray, and they're not going to eat it. They're just going to throw it away. But if you lead them to take it by, let's say, putting it in an attractive fruit bowl, putting it in a couple different places of the line, having one of those places be near the cash register, we find that when kids take it in their own volition, they're a whole lot more likely to eat it. And we find fruit consumption goes up by over 100% and stays there simply by putting it in a nice bowl and moving it to a well-lit part of the line.
8: Mm.
9: And there's 100 other things that school lunchrooms can do to help kids eat healthier that don't cost a penny. There's things they can do over break that some of them they can do over the weekends. You know, what's interesting is that we did a recent study where if you give kids carrots, about only 40% of the kids will eat carrots. But if you say, hey, what do you want? Do you want a bag of carrots? Do you want a bag of celery? Well, first of all, no kid in their right mind will take the celery. But what we find is that they all still take carrots. But because they made the choice, now instead of only 40% of the kids eating it, it's more like about 65% eat it because they said, well, I took it. You know, I guess I took it because I like it. The next generation of the cool stuff that the U.S. Department of Agriculture is doing, and they are doing some brilliant things in supporting and moving schools in the right direction. But this next generation is setting things up so not only do kids take it on their own volition, but because they take it, they eat it. This program right now, the Smarter Lunchroom Approach, is in over 20,000 U.S. schools.
8: Our guest on InfoTrack is Dr. Brian Wansick from Cornell University. He's the director of the Cornell Food and Brand Lab and the author of Slim by Design, Mindless Eating Solutions for Everyday Life. Dr. Wansick, one of the most common things is how families share their meals in front of the TV. Can you just give us some suggestions about just families in general and how they can improve eating habits?
9: We did a study where we look at what are the characteristics of families that have overweight parents and overweight kids. And the biggest two predictors of that is if you eat dinner in front of the television set with the television set on, or if you don't eat at a table, or you don't all stay seated till everybody's done. Those are the three biggest predictors. But those also end up being the biggest things related to whether both parents and kids are healthy weights. If they eat at a table with the TV off and they stay seated till everyone's done. But what you can also do, if you have kids who don't think they like vegetables, one of the easy things you can do is when you start serving dinner, before you bring anything else out, bring out the, whatever the salad is or the vegetables, if you're serving those, bring them out first, dish them out, and start eating them before you bring out your starch and your main entree. Because what we find is, whether it be kids or whether it be your spouse, when we're hungry, we're a whole lot more likely to take something and we're not very hungry. And if you have your vegetable salad and pasta and chicken sitting in front of you, well, no kid in his right mind is going to reach for the salad and the vegetable first. No, they're going to take the pasta and chicken. So just bring the healthy stuff out first while they're the hungriest.
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0: What would you do if you were diagnosed with an incurable disease? Depressed, in pain. What one woman did will definitely inspire you. 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Taryn?
12: Thanks, Chris. Our guest is Cammie Walker. She's the author of 29 Gifts, How a Month of Giving Can Change Your Life. Let's start with your story. Maybe you can give us a short version of how a major illness brought you to a whole new philosophy.
13: Yeah, well, I was diagnosed with MS about 1 month after getting married. And it, of course, you know, was a heavy diagnosis to receive and sent me kind of into a downward spiral for a couple of years. I had to leave my job. It created a lot of major changes in our lives that weren't too fun to deal with. And when I was sort of at my darkest place, I received a very uncommon prescription from an African medicine woman. She suggested that I give away 29 gifts in 29 days as a way of breaking out of the negative thought patterns that were going on around my illness and connecting with other people and stop obsessing about myself and all of that. And it was kind of a miracle for me. It turned my life around in every way.
12: Now, how did you come up with your first 29 gifts? Because that certainly sounds intimidating.
13: Actually, I didn't come up with a list of 29 gifts. First, I think it's important to know that the gift can be anything offered to anyone. It doesn't have to be a material item. It could be, you know, you say something nice to someone, you smile at someone, you give some time to someone, whatever. Listen. So my first instinct was to go through my house and line up 29 items down my hallway because I had some need to know how it was going to unfold. The approach I took actually was just to go through every day with more awareness and being open to opportunities to give. And when I had the impulse, I just did it. It was much easier than attempting to plan something. And I think most of us give every day and we just don't notice it. So that's really what this exercise is also about, is to begin to become more aware of when you make offerings to others, whether they're material or not. It's sort of an exercise in mindfulness and consciousness.
12: Talk for a moment about some of the unexpected rewards that came from giving some of these gifts.
13: Oh my goodness, it blew my mind. I mean, I gave my first gift, and right after that I got a phone call from a big foundation offering me a consulting project, which I hadn't worked in months, you know, so that was totally shocking. And I didn't go into this expecting to get anything back. I mean, that's kind of the key, is that you want to let go of any expectations. But as the 29 days unfolded, I was just blown away over and over again. By day 14, I was walking without my cane. I don't know if it was the giving, or I think probably it was the change in my perspective and my outlook. It increased the quality of my thinking. I began to focus on what I was capable of every day instead of the limitations that my disease made on my body. And that shift in thinking actually improved my health. So I was working part-time by the end of the 29 days. I had reconnected with friends and family. My husband and I were getting along better. It was unbelievable, really.
12: One of the most amazing things is that after your first 29 days of giving, you kept going. And how many have you done now?
13: I'm wrapping up cycle 19 right now. I think I've taken a couple breaks in between cycles here or there because the math doesn't all add up. But I've given every day since I started, really, whether I was, you know, counting days or not. And I kept going because it kept working. Well, I kept feeling good. I woke up happy every day. I wake up excited about what I might offer someone. And it creates this sense of anticipation for, like, when that moment's going to come during the day, when I'm going to get to reach out to somebody. That's why I keep doing it.
12: I would think that throughout the day, you're kind of watching, thinking, where's my big opportunity today?
13: Yeah, and I usually find more than one opportunity. It's very easy, really. It sounds overwhelming, I think, to people at first, but it really is very easy to just become more aware and watch for those opportunities.
12: And now you've set up an organization that encourages others to take up the 29 Gift Challenge.
13: Yes, at 29gifts.org, the number 29, G-I-F-T-S.org. You can actually sign up and take the 29-day giving challenge and document your experience. There's over 5,000 givers in 38 countries, so you can connect with other generous, positive people on the site as well.
12: Cami Walker, author of 29 Gifts, How a Month of Giving Can Change Your Life. 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
13: Thanks a lot.
12: And I'm Taryn McCall for InfoTrack.
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15: This old cowboy Jim Garland with you from Guthrie, Oklahoma. 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

0: buckaroos and buckarettes. We always really enjoy playing in the nation's seat here. We know that you folks have cultural opportunities that the rest of us across this great, wide, and wonderful land of ours don't always share. So we thought to become a part of the cultural activities of this town, why, this afternoon I asked Too Slim to prepare a solo on one of the great instruments of our time, a classical solo, if you will, on his bass. And so now's the time in the program for Too Slim.
1: Bass.
0: To...
1: Yeah, I thought you said face. No.
0: No, Slim.
1: Or all the way up here.
0: Bass, you know.
1: All the way up here. I beat myself black and blue working up a big number for the big album, you know, or the Birchmere or something new. So I said, great, I'll play my face.
0: Well, I guess we're stuck with it then, aren't we?
1: You're stuck with it.
0: At least you are. Okay, let's hear what you prepared for us on your face.
1: The world's second oldest instrument.
0: They're sharp up here.
1: I thought these were cultured people, Ranger. The theme from Bonanza. I hope that tapes are rolling, boy.

0: Biggest hand of the night. 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
1: Well, Woody, let's try that thing we worked up. 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
2: Hey, I know how we can have some real fun, right, you Doug? 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
1: 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For this morning, we'll start out with mostly clear conditions, temperatures right around 73. For this afternoon, partly sunny with a 30% chance of showers and thunderstorms with high temperature topping out close to 89 degrees. For tonight, 50% chance of showers and thunderstorms with cloudy conditions, lows dropping to 66. And for Monday, mostly cloudy with a slight chance of showers and a high of 81 degrees. Monday night, mostly cloudy, lows of 66. And for Tuesday, sunshine with a high of 91 degrees. And that's a look at your American Cowboy Radio weather, 97.3 in Pecos, sponsored by Ram Country, Fort Stockton.
2: The song we're going to do right now was released on Christmas Day of 1967, originally. It's written by Bootlow and Felice Bryan about a beautiful spot just out of Gatlinburg, Tennessee. And on February the 15th, 1982, this song was voted by the General Assembly of Tennessee as one of their official state songs. And we were very fortunate to be the first group to have the first record on this. And since then, it's been recorded over 100 times. And we look back on dear old Rocky Top.

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1: Folks, don't y'all move, because it's time for Cowboy Jubilee with Judy James.

Joy Jubilee. I'm Judy James. For the next hour, you'll be hearing some of the nation's finest Western entertainment. Today is a special show because it was on the second Saturday in June in 1997 that we began Cowboy Jubilee, and we started it this very way with the Sons of the San Joaquin and A Cowboy Has to Sing.

John and Joe, Jack and Joe, they've been a part of the show from the very, very beginning and continue many, many Saturdays, if not most. Today's show is brought to you by Keith at KR Custom Crafted Boots and Leatherwork, as well as Cindy at Cindy's Pet Place and Pet Boarding. Through the years, I've played many of my favorite songs, and I did that morning also. Probably my all-time favorite song was one by Vaughn Monroe. It's Ghost Riders in the Sky.

faces gaunt, their eyes were blurred, and shirts all soaked with sweat. They're riding hard to catch that herd, but they ain't caught 'em yet.

Stan Jones, but I love the version of Vaughn Monroe. I remember being 5 years old and loving that song. Another very favorite song of many people, including the late Tom B. Saunders, was this next one, and it's Cattle Call.

of course, that was Eddie Arnold. The anniversary show has changed through the years based on some of the favorites as people would call in and make requests. And this is one of the highest requested songs. It's Jody Nix and Big Balls in

Big Balls in Cowtown. Cowboy Jubilee began in 1997, as I said earlier, when Mindy Beard, who was the station manager of KZEE, called me and asked me if I'd ever done radio before. And I said, no. And she said, well, would you like to? And I said, sure. So that's where we began, 1997 on KZEE. And then after a few years, Charles Beard sold KZEE, and he bought a network of stations, the QXFM stations. And so that was our home for several years. In 1995, I did my first recording, and it was called Cowboy Jubilee. And that seemed like not only a good name for a recording, but also for a show. On that recording was a song that was highly requested. Rich O'Brien did a masterful job of producing this song, Mariah.

0: Mariah from my CD, Cowboy Jubilee. About the same time I started the show, I began going to the Western Music Association, and it was there that I met Curly Jim Musgrave, and I heard him sing this song. It is Cowboy True. I stopped in my tracks as I was listening to him.
1: I was born in the Emerald

Jim Musgrave. Through the years, I've not only heard these people that are tried and true, but I've gotten the chance to watch some of the younger people take over. One of those, of course, is Kristen Harris. Here she is with one that she did on the radio show one Saturday morning. Just sitting there with her Martin, she sang the Mule Song. So.

joint Kristen Harris sang on September the 18th, 2018. It's been so much fun watching her grow. She has a new CD coming out. Looking forward to that. It's a gospel CD. Kristen Harris. Now a great songwriter we played a lot. His name is Randy Houston, and the song is The Kind of Friend You Are.

0: is Devin and the Outlaw. They've been on the show several times. It's always a joy to have them.
1: Hello, this is Dave Stamey, and you're listening to American Cowboy Radio.
0: The YBRJ Youth Western Music and Poetry Camp is accepting registration for the summer of 2026. 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For the camp, young people aged 12 through 18 will have the opportunity to study with award-winning instructors in fiddle, guitar, mandolin, songwriting, poetry, voice, as they perform Western music, Western swing, gospel music, and/or cowboy poetry. You can hear the results of their hard work by attending the closing concert on the last day of camp, which would be July the 16th. For more information and a registration form for the YBRJ Youth Western Music and Poetry Camp, visit the website, ybarjcamp.com. That's ybarjcamp.com. The camp began in 2013, and it won't be long until we get to do our next edition of the YBRJ Camp. Because of the nature of today's show, we're not doing our ride into history nor our calendar of events. They will be back next week. But I want to get in as much music as I can. R.W. Hampton has been a big part of the show all through the years. A song that he recorded really kind of sums up what we do here. Don't tell me that the West is dead and gone. No, absolutely not. Here's R.W.

to see one more Charlie Russell print in some old sale barn cafe, where the old men over coffee tell their tale.

0: And that was the High Country Cowboys. Poets, definitely a part of the show. And none greater than Larry McWhorter. Here is Waiting on the Drive.
1: It's 4 o'clock when the cook's bell calls, raising cowboys up from their dreams. I pull on my boots and watch the red dust come puffing up through the worn seams. Spring works are on and we're leaving for dawn, and we won't strip our cacks till night. As I jingle the horses, I wonder how the bunkhouse looks in daylight. We're met with growls from a grouchy old cook as his sacred shrine we invade. But the table stacked high with good steak and spuds and fresh biscuits he has just made. We're no better thought of at the corral, where snorts guide our way through the dark. Old JJ today, I hear David say, old Dave's ride will be no gay lark. The straw ball seems true as we call our mounts. Roping horses his privilege for years, 'cause he knows each horse in the star's murky light by skying the tips of their ears. Finally we're mounted and ready to go, and the cow boss leads out the way. We ride by the wagon, long since retired, just a relic of yesterday. How many good meals was served from its box? How many good hands called it home? Though it's been idle for 10 years or more, the sight of it stirs young men to roam. Old cow boss, he come here just as a kid, 16 short summers or so. He's raised chopping rows for his sharecropping paw till he worked up the nerve to say no. Almost went home, many times he'd say. Things was tough on buttons back then. But I'd think of that hole and that 10-yard sack. Them rough horses didn't look so bad then. I've heard that story 100 times from men showing frost in their hair. Them cotton fields sure made lots of good hands, but I'm happy I wasn't there.

These thoughts and more kind of flow through my mind as I sit on this cap rock so high. And I run my fingers through Black Draught's dark mane and I watch the last star wave goodbye. Shadows stretch out as old Saul makes his call, climbing slowly up towards his domain and does away with the morn's early fog. Remnant of last night's gentle rain. Movement catches my eye from the west, the herd filters out of the brush. That outside circle's sure coming round fast. I'll bet due to JJ's mad rush. Cows calling calves and hoots from the boys are the only sounds that I hear. Bob Wills' old fiddle playing Faded Love ain't as sweet to this cowboy's ear. Little white faces made bright by the sun bounce high with their tails in the air. That little red calf charging Jake at 08, bawling, "Come on, big boy, if you dare." And I think as I gaze on the South Peas below, I really get paid to do this. Now, my wage is low next to that paid in town, but look what them poor town folks miss. Getting near the draw, I must guard like many before me have done. If I don't get there to head them off soon, they'll sure have a long ways to run. But before I drop off, I draw a breath of crisp air, the kind that brought Adam to life. And I thank God that he made this feller that's me as I sit waiting on the drive.

is Flag Day, so we are honoring our flag, first of all, by the song that Gene just sang, Old Glory, as well as Face the Flag. Here's John Wayne.

Face the flag, son. Read what's written there. The history, the progress, the heritage we share. Our flag reflects the past, son, but stands for so much more. And in this age of Aquarius, it still flies in the fore. It leads the forward movement shared by all mankind to learn, to love, to live with peace of mind. To learn the mysteries of space as well as those of Earth. To love each man for what he is, regardless of his birth. To live without the fear of reprisal for belief. To ease the tensions of a world that cries out for relief.

Raise the flag, son. Take a good long look. What you're seeing now can't be found in a history book. It's the present. The future, son. It's being written now. And you're the one to write it. The flag can show you how. Do you know what it stands for? What its makers meant? To think, to speak, the privilege of dissent. To think our leaders might be wrong, to stand and tell them so. These are the things that other men under other flags will never know. But responsibility, that's the cross that free men must bear. If you don't accept that, freedom isn't there.

0: Face the flag, son, and face reality. Our strength and our freedoms are based in unity. The flag is but a symbol, son. The world's greatest nation. As long as it keeps flying, there's cause for celebration. So do what you gotta do, but always keep in mind. A lot of people believe in peace, but there are the other kind. We want to keep these freedoms, we may have to fight again, God forbid. But if we do, let's always fight to win. The fate of a loser is futile, it's bare. No love, no peace, just misery and despair. Face the flag, son, and thank God it's still there.
1: So true, John Wayne. And then there's the ragged old flag. Here's R.W. again.
2: I walked through a county courthouse square. On a park bench, an old man was sitting there. I said, "Your old courthouse is kind of run down." He said, "No, it'll do for our little town." I said, "Your old flagpole has leaned a little bit. And that's a ragged old flag you got hanging on it." And he said, "Have a seat, son." And I sat down. "Is this the first time you've been to our little town?" I said, "I think it is." He said, "I don't like to brag, but we're kind of proud of that ragged old flag. You see, we got a little hole in that flag there when Washington took it across the Delaware. And it got powder burned the night Francis Scott Key sat watching it, writing, 'Oh, say, can you see?' It got a rip in New Orleans with Pakenham and Jackson tugging at its seams. And it almost fell at the Alamo beside the Texas flag, but she waved on, though. And she got cut with a sword at Chancellorsville, and she got cut again at Shiloh Hill. There was Robert E. Lee and Beauregard and Bragg, and that south wind blew hard on that ragged old flag. On Flanders Field in World War I, she got a big hole from a Bertha gun. She turned blood red in World War II. She hung limp and low a time or two. She was in Korea, Vietnam. She went where she was sent by her Uncle Sam. She waved from our ships upon the briny foam. And now they've about quit waving her back here at home. In her own good land, she's been abused. She's been burned, dishonored, denied, and refused. And the government for which she stands has been scandalized throughout the land. And she's getting threadbare and she's wearing thin. But she's in pretty good shape for the shape she's in. 'Cause she's been through the fire before. And I believe she can take a whole lot more. So we raise her up every morning and we bring her down slow every night. We don't let her touch the ground and we fold her up just right. On second thought, I do like to brag, 'cause I'm mighty proud of that ragged old flag.
1: Long may she wave. In 2011, I began streaming Cowboy Jubilee along with doing the live on the QXFM stations. And I'm continuing to do that. When QXFM sold, I continued and then stayed with them for a while and then went by myself on my website. And that's where I am today. Lots of different ways you could hear Cowboy Jubilee through the years. And then I added a gospel show. Still do that on Sunday mornings. You might hear Gene Autry with the Bible on the table and the flag upon the wall.

0: This is Judy James inviting you to join me every Sunday morning for Cowboy Jubilee Gospel Hour. 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Hope you can join me in the morning for Cowboy Jubilee Gospel Hour. I've had the privilege and pleasure of interviewing so many people in this Western genre, and I'm working on a program, or at least some segments of a program, where I can feature some of those, and look for that very soon. Because if this is the 29th, you know what that means for next year. It's the 30th anniversary, and we're going to try to do something a little special.
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0: And of course, Cheryl Rogers Barnett is the daughter of Roy Rogers and Dale Evans. I have interviewed her several times. Such a joy it is to be able to interview her. Best way to introduce the next song, the one I ended with in 1997. Sing along, won't you?

you for joining me for the 29th anniversary show of Cowboy Jubilee. From 1997 to today, we've been going strong, and it's with you and because of you that we're doing that. So I greatly appreciate you, and I appreciate those folks who've helped to celebrate and to underwrite the show through the years. Right now, those include Cindy at Cindy's Pet Place and Pet Boarding, and Keith at KR Custom Crafted Boots and Leatherwork. Cowboy Jubilee is a Jasper production. Join me next week as we begin our 30th year. Until then, this is Judy James. I'm doing everything I can to keep our Western heritage alive. Have a great week and watch for the show on Mixcloud. Until then, happy trails.

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1: 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Well, boys, before we hear the voice of Billy George Drennan one more time, let's do one of our songs called The Wire and the Rail. Are you ready?
2: Yeah.
1: Here we go.

The wire and the rail, two of the things that changed the West. 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The water. 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
2: Welcome to Cowboy Corner. I'm Red Steagall here in the bunkhouse with Jake and Badger and old Dan and Leon and all the rest of the boys. And my special guest is my friend, Billy George Drennan. And Billy George, here comes Badger. He didn't even wait for you to hold your cup up. Here he comes. And I have so enjoyed you being here the last couple of times you've been able to join us in the bunkhouse. And you've told us a lot of wonderful stories. And have you thought of some more stories you want to tell?
3: I want to tell one on Gene Williams, the owner and the head of the board of the Pitchforks. When I was just starting at the Pitchforks, I think I was 14, but when I was 16, Gene Williams was coming to the ranch to visit. And Mr. Burns was a manager, and he was kind of an army-like deal. He went through ROTC and everything. But I guess he had a lot of confidence in me because he called me in and he said, Gene Williams is coming. And Gene was only 3 or 4 years older than me. He said, I want you to take care of him. Putting a 16-year-old boy in and take care of Mr. Williams. And he said, I want you to see that he gets his saddle right. I don't want him to get hurt. He said, you're going to be responsible for him while he's here. Well, that's okay. Might get me out of a job or two somewhere along the line. Anyway, I did, but Gene and I became good friends. And one time we were just riding through the pasture, gathering a pasture, and I had him with me. And this is kind of years later. And he rode up to me and he said, Billy George, what would you just really like to have? Well, that was when everybody out there had pickups and they had air conditioners in them. Well, I had a pickup, but it didn't have air conditioner. Just Mr. Burns and Mr. Humphreys had air conditioners. He said, what would you like to have? I said, I'd like to have a pickup with an air conditioner.

0: And about a week after they got home, I come in one evening and there was a new pickup sitting out there. I didn't know what was going on. And I went in and talked to Mr. Burns. He said, when you leave, so take that pickup with you. He said, that's yours. I went out and I had a brand new pickup with the best air conditioner. Kind of fellow he was. But then when my first child was born in 54, it was a boy. Named him Steve. Gene Williams come down. He seen him. He told me, he said, Billy George, when that boy graduates from high school, he said, I'll send him to college. Any college. Notre Dame. Anywhere he wants to go. It's paid for. Never was another word said about it. When he graduated, Mr. Gene Williams, he said, send him wherever he wants to go to college. He wanted to go to Tech. Well, he paid his way through Tech for school. And that was a kind of friendship he and I had communicated together that was unbelievable. And
1: well, it certainly shows a great character in Mr. Williams.
0: They are some of the best people that I ever met.
1: I want to ask you something about something I've never talked to cowboys about. Who were the saddle makers in this part of the world that you really admired?
0: What kind of
1: saddle did you ride?
0: I rode Carl Darr. Carl Darr was a saddle maker, and he made most of these saddles around here locally. But they was one at Matador, Durham. They was a Durham at Matador made saddles up there. And there's another one that made saddles a long time ago, Schweitzer. Schweitzer made a lot of saddles. In fact, I've got an old Schweitzer myself. It's an antique, and I don't know what it's worth, but it'd be worth something.
1: Yeah.
0: It's not for sale.
1: Tudor Cannon had a
0: saddle shop right here. Ricky Nolan went to work for Tudor Cannon, and he made saddles himself. And so I know most of the locals, but and W. E. Brown used to make saddles. In fact, the first saddle I ever had was a W. E. Brown, heavy and rough.
1: But you know, it seems like in the early days, of course, we didn't have the ability to ship something like we do today. We didn't have the communications that we do today, or transportation. But some of the best saddle makers in the world were saddle makers who made saddles for the local cowboy.
0: Yeah.
1: And, you know, I know a lot of guys who wouldn't ride anything but a Bob Mars.
0: Yeah.
1: And so we have those good saddle makers in our world today. But I got my saddle from a guy in California, from Kalinga, California, because I liked the way he made trees.
0: Yeah.
1: Jeremiah Watt had his own tree shop where he made the trees. So he let me design my tree, and I don't ever want another saddle. It just fits me just absolutely perfect. Well, you could go into Carl Darr's shop or the Tudor Cannon's shop and have him measure you and make sure the groundwork is right.
0: That's
1: because you're going to spend a lot of time in that saddle.
0: Yeah. I rode, of course, Carl Darr was closer to me. I was close to him, and I traded at home, and he's made me several saddles. In fact, when I came home from the Army, my brother had come in his front door, and he had a saddle, brand new saddle, sitting in the living room floor, set over a chair. You, Carl Darr, he had it for me when I come out of the Army.
1: No, kidding.
0: Ready to go.
1: How about that? We got some great mitten spur makers in our part of the world too. And who was your favorite spur maker?
0: Well, there was a feller named Byers.
1: Yep.
0: He made lots of spurs and made lots of bits for people there were. And then up here at Amarillo.
1: Well, it was J.O. Bass.
0: J.O., well, he made some spurs.
1: Billy Clapper.
0: Bill Clapper was who I was thinking of. Bill Clapper and I were real close friends when he lived down here in this country. And he and Claude Ray Condren and I always ran around together. And he made me bits and spurs. In fact, I

0: Saint Bill Clapper that I could go to. I know he's 2 years, 3 years behind. But if I went to Bill Clapper today and told him I needed a pair of spurs next week, he'd make them for me.
1: I want to play a song by a young fellow from out in Utah named Bryn Hill. And this song is called Grays River Road. You want to listen to it?
0: You bet.

0: love the way you write and the way you sing. Thank you so much. I want to ask you about one more spur maker before we take a break. Did you know Earlonne Shirley?
1: No.
0: Earlonne was out at Tahoka, so that was not too far from here, but it is a couple of days' ride. But Earlonne made a great spur. We're very lucky that we live in a part of the world where people made equipment and still do make equipment for the people who really need it and really use it instead of hanging it on the wall.
1: In fact, we have a boy that lives right here in Dickens named Matt Humphreys, and his daddy was Jimbo Humphreys, who was Jim's son, and Jimbo and Steve were raised together, and Jimbo makes spurs and he makes bits, but Matt has come along and he's got all of this finery that Jimbo, his dad, didn't have, but because it's all changed since then, and he now puts this shine to him, and he's a big spur maker himself. And
0: Matt Humphreys,
1: well, one of them.
0: Matt Humphreys is an artist.
1: Yes.
0: And you look at a pair of his spurs, and you just can't imagine how he made them, and all the things that went into it. I can't draw a straight line with a ruler. I can write you a poem or write you a song, but I sure couldn't make a pair of spurs. I'm amazed at what they can do.
1: Well, Matt is very good. He has just improved himself that he's going to be one of the top spur makers in the country.
0: He already is.
1: Yeah.
0: He's already had a lot of acclaim. Well, we're going to take a break right quick, and then we'll come right back. You folks stay with us. We'll be right back with more of Cowboy Corner.
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5: Good morning. 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For this morning, we'll start the day with a 20% chance of showers and thunderstorms possible with cloudy conditions. Temperatures will be right around 70. For this afternoon, showers and thunderstorms possible with clouds. High temperatures topping out near 81. For tonight, mostly cloudy with a 50% chance of showers and thunderstorms, mainly after 1 a.m. Overnight lows dropping to 63. For Monday, we'll start out with mostly cloudy conditions and a 30% chance of showers and thunderstorms with a high temperature of 81. For Monday night, mostly cloudy, lows of 63. And for Tuesday, less sunshine with a high of 91 degrees. And that's a look at your King County weather from American Cowboy Radio, 107.7 in Guthrie.
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0: You're listening to Cowboy Corner. I'm Red Stegall here in the bunkhouse with Jake and Badger and Old Dan and Leon and all the rest of the boys. And a return visit from my buddy, Mr. Billy George Drennan. And we're talking about all sorts of stuff. Can you think of any other... Well, first of all, I knew Jim Humphreys. And I know Jimbo. I didn't know Mr. Burns. And I didn't know Mr. Williams. But... Are there some other folks that you really admired that you enjoyed cowboying with, or some cowboys that you saw have some bad wrecks? Or
1: well, of course, I have knocking on wood. I cowboyed for all those nearly 50 years, 40 years, 44 years, 49 years, and I've had one elbow with one broke, had chips in it, and one finger. Somebody hit me with a block of salt when I'm loading a truckload of salt and broke a finger. And I think it is just by the grace of God, I don't know what it is, I was never really hurt in a bad accident. I've been in some, but I always come out of it.
0: Do you remember seeing some wrecks?
1: I'll tell one on myself that was told to me. Anyhow, we had rounded a pasture and some cattle was running off, and me and several of us took out after them, and we were running. Well, I mean, as fast as a horse could run. Well, my horse hit a ditch and fell with me, but he turned completely over, and the boy behind me said, "You was still in the saddle when that horse turned over." And he said, "The next time he turned over, he knocked you loose." Well, he run, picked me up, and he said, I looked at him, and I said, "Head them cows, cowboy." And I passed out. So that was the most a bad wreck that happened. But I've seen wrecks that were bad. Like my son and Joe Searcy, we had rounded a pasture and brought it in. It was penning the cattle, and a cow run off. They were both riding 2-3-year-old thoroughbred horses that could run. And they both took off after they had that cow. Well, they headed the cow, but they had a head on. I mean, it sounded like two trucks had run together. Broke one of the horse's hind legs, and they come out crawling out from under them horses, and not a thing happened to them. I mean, didn't skin them no worse. But we had to shoot that horse one. That one of them was riding on that wreck car.
0: Let's talk about going back to the wagon. I'm sure that you remember a lot of cooks. Some of them good, some of them not so good. What was your normal fare at the wagon? What did you have for breakfast, dinner, and supper?
1: Well, at breakfast we had eggs and bacon and sausage or whatever. Because we killed our own hogs and kept our sausage and made sausage. So we had a supply of that, but it was bacon and eggs and whatever, sausage or ham or whatnot. And dinner, it was always steak. I mean, we'd have a roundup. We'd go out and catch a big fat calf in the herd and bring him out and butcher him and carry him in to the cook and tie him up on the side of the wagon. And we always had meat. I mean, we ate lots of steak. And a cook, he is really the chief. I mean, you don't argue with that cook. There's lots of rules in cowboying, but the one rule is you don't argue with that cook. And you see very few outfits that will do that. They won't argue with that cook. He's the boss. He's the one that feeds you. And I've had some... I went to the Wagner's one time and hired a cook. His name was Blondie Young. He told me, he said, "I can cook anything from an elephant to a turtle." And I said, "Okay." So I brought him back to the Pitchforks. And I mean to tell you, he was the boss of that wagon. We had... Cowboys, you usually get up early and go drink your coffee. Well, we had one that was, he'd get up early enough that the coffee wouldn't be made. Well, the next morning, breakfast was an hour earlier. And so he is still there. He is there early. Next morning is our early. And so I better talk to that cook. And so I asked him, I said, Blondie, what's these early breakfasts? I said, it's been an hour earlier morning. He said, you tell that cowboy to stay in bed until the coffee's made and he'll get back to regular time. So the cook was the chief around the wagon, I guarantee you.
6: And some of them knew it and took advantage of it.
1: Yeah.
6: And there's that old saying, you never argue with a skunk, a mule, or a chuck wagon cook. So you had a really good life at the wagon. I've asked a lot of cowboys if they'd go back to the wagon, they'd say in a Texas minute, I'd love to. So it must have been a really neat kind of life.
1: Yeah, I don't know. You're out in all kinds of weather. We got snow on the ground right now. I've been out in it with a wagon out. Didn't bother us. We was happy with it. But you get acclimated to the weather and everything. But cooking outside is different than cooking in the house.
6: Yeah, it is.
1: And I don't know, it tastes better, it smells better, it's just good. So, I think anybody that has spent time in a wagon or anything, they would go back to it in a minute.
6: Oh, I didn't grow up cowboy, and I grew up in cow country up along the Canadian River, and I always wanted to be a cowboy, and I have a degree in animal science and agronomy. So I love the way of life. But even today, when I get a chance to go out on one of the big outfits and spend a few days at the wagon and sleep in a tent, it's an unbelievable experience. And when I tear that tent down and load my stuff up and get out of there, I feel like I'm leaving home. It's a lonesome feeling. So I understand how you guys felt about that, but I also understand it was a tough way of life, and it takes tough people to do that. Billy George, I can't tell you how much I've enjoyed our visits, and I want you to promise me that one of these days our ponies will make tracks on the same trail again.
1: Good.
6: You got that?
1: Got that.
6: All right. You folks stay with us. We'll be right back with more of Cowboy Corner.
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2: 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At age 100, America's Mother Road is still kicking. 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
6: 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Horses with a history, brands with a background. You're listening to Cowboy Corner. I'm Red Steagall here in the bunkhouse with Jake and Badger and old Dan and Leon and all the rest of the boys. I will start this portion of our show off with a poem that I wrote in 1989. It's called Sourdough Beefsteak and Beans. Kind of based on a true story. I was riding with Buster Welch down in the Big Creek part of his ranch. And some of this happened to me. The top of my tarp sure is heavy this morning. These Pendleton blankets feel nice. It's a good thing I stuck all my clothes in my bedroll, and the canvas is covered with ice. I just stuck my hand out from under the covers. The morning air sure has a bite. It was warm as September when I went to bed. Must have blowed up a norther last night. The coosie's been rattling them ovens since four. Horse wrangler's ready to ride, and I hear Buster and Bubba thrashing around, and I could get up if I tried, but it's nice to just lay in my warm canvas world and know that I'm one lucky man to be able to do what I like to do most, a genuine working cowhand. Yesterday, I was riding old Toby. I was relaxed with my hands on my knees. I grabbed for the horn when a big golden eagle flew out of a cottonwood tree. Sure was a sight when he tucked to the wing and caused me and old Toby to stop and watch as the wind took him out across the canyon where he lit in a cedar on top. Right after sunup, we jumped an old Maverick. I throwed at his horns, and it stuck. When Toby sat down at the end of my line, I felt like we had roped us a truck. He turned round and faced us, a paw in the ground. I thought, boy, this is my lucky day. Then he run up my rope like he was going to water. We was dodging him every which way, and he come alongside, hooked a horn in my back cinch, and for a moment I thought he had won. But Toby didn't booger. He stayed right in stride till I got the buckle undone. I was tied hard and fast, but I finally shook loose, snubbed him, and left him all night. And I'll lead him in when we drive through the canyon this evening. He's sure full of fight. And I'll have the wagon boss catch me old Peppy this morning. I know when I tighten my cack, I better grab a deep seat, because he'll buck like a colt. Takes a good hand to stay on his back. I don't understand why a cold, frosty morning makes a gentle horse break plumb in two. Nothing feels worse than to land on your face with your buddies all laughing at you. I had a choice. I could have gone off to college. So you probably think I'm a fool, but out here I'm happy. I feel more alive, and they don't teach you the cowboy in school. Out here, a man's word means he'll do what he says, and they don't make excuses for youth. Ain't a bed in the bunkhouse for punchers who steal or someone who can't tell the truth. You know why I do this? It's my way of life. I'm at home in my wild rag and jeans, and I ain't got no stomach for fancy French food. Bake mine sourdough, beefsteak, and beans. Well, the wrangler just come in from jingling the horses. Him and Coosie are having a cup. The smell of the coffee comes right through the canvas. Guess I'd better get dressed and get up. Oh, that almost happened exactly the same way, except I didn't rope that big old steer. But, oh, it was a beautiful morning that day. Here's Don Edwards, the late, great Don Edwards, to do a beautiful song called The Campfire Has Gone Out. Here's Don.

0: miss Don Edwards. He was one of the greatest singers in the world and one of the best friends this cowboy ever had. He left us a legacy of beautiful songs and great interpretations. So did Henry Herbert Nibbs, long about 1925. He wrote a poem called Where the Ponies Come to Drink. I think it's one of the most classic poems of all time. Up in northern Arizona, there's a ranger trail that passes through a mesa like a fairy lake with pines upon its brink. And across the trail, a stream runs all but hidden in the grasses till it finds an emerald hollow where the ponies come to drink. And out they fling across the mesa, wind-blown manes and forelocks dancing, blacks and sorrels, bays and pintos, wild as eagles, eyes agleam. And from their hooves the silver flashes, burning beads and arrows glancing through the bunch grass and the grama as they cross the little stream. Down they swing as if pretending in their orderly disorder that they stopped to hold a powwow, just a rally for the charge that will take them close to sunset, 20 miles across the border. Then the leader sniffs and drinks with forefeet planted on the marge. One by one, each head is lowered till some yearling nips another, and the playful interruption starts an eddy in the band. Snorting, squealing, plunging, wheeling, round they circle in a smother of the muddy spray, nor pause until they find the firmer land. My old cow horse, he runs with them, turned him loose for good last season. 18 years hard work his record, and he's earned his little rest. And he's taken it by playing, acting proud, and with good reason. Though he's starched a little forward, he can fan it with the best. Once I called him, almost caught him, when he heard my spur chains jingle. Then he eyed me some reproachful, as if making up his mind, and seemed to say, "Well, if I have to, but you know I'm living single." So I laughed, and just a minute he was pretty hard to find. Some folks wouldn't understand it, writing lines about a pony. For a cow horse is a cow horse, nothing else, most people think. But for 18 years, your partner, wise and faithful, such a crony, seems worth watching for a spell down where the ponies come to drink. We get so attached to those cow horses, and we depend on them so much to take care of us, and we take care of them. Folks, stay with us. We'll be right back with more of Cowboy Corner. 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
2: Good morning. morning, here's a look at your American Cowboy Radio weather, 97.3 in Pecos. For this morning, we'll start out with mostly clear conditions, temperatures right around 73. For this afternoon, partly sunny with a 30% chance of showers and thunderstorms with high temperature topping out close to 89 degrees. For tonight, 50% chance of showers and thunderstorms with cloudy conditions, lows dropping to 66. And for Monday, mostly cloudy with a slight chance of showers and a high of 81 degrees. Monday night, mostly cloudy, lows of 66. And for Tuesday, sunshine with a high of 91 degrees. And that's a look at your American Cowboy Radio weather, 97.3 in Pecos, sponsored by Ram Country, Fort Stockton.
3: 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Join us on RFD TV as we explore another trail somewhere west of Wall Street. Well, for a song of inspiration, I've chosen a beautiful song by a beautiful girl. Belinda Gale is going to tell us about the wings of a dove.

of a Dove. Thank you, Belinda. What a great job and a great song. Well, as my old daddy would say, we got this one saucered and blowed. It's time for us to ride on out of here. We got lots of work to do. On behalf of myself, Red Stegall, and Jake and Badger and old Dan and Leon and all the rest of the boys, our producer, Mr. Roger Ramsey, and the fella who holds it together for all of us, Mr. Sean Studer, thanks for riding along with us. 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I want to give you something to think about till we gather up next week. Theodore Roosevelt said, "Believe you can, and you're halfway there." 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Adios, my friends.

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1: I'm Brad McLean with God's Horseback Gospel. We're excited to be bringing you a new message here on American Cowboy Radio. Thanks so much for tuning in this morning, and God bless you each and every one. We're excited about this opportunity, thanks to our good friend Ben Parks, who invited us to be part of this outreach a couple of years ago. Before we get into today's message, I'd just like to remind you of a couple of things that we're involved with every single day. One is that we post on God's Horseback Gospel, which is both a Facebook and Instagram page, where you'll find on a daily basis a piece of Western art or photography accompanied by scripture and a brief prayer. You'll also find there a link to our website, godshorsebackgospel.com, where we publish every single day an original poem and a devotional message. We hope you'll check out God's Horseback Gospel and consider making it part of your daily devotional walk with the Lord. We'd also like to remind you that we are part of a ministry that reaches out to feed the hungry. We raise and ultimately process quality beef and then give the beef away to hungry families. And the way that works is you call us and say, I know a family who has need, and we find a way to ship them the beef or hand deliver it if possible. If you'd like to be part of this outreach to, in Jesus' name, reach and minister to hungry families, just go to our website, godshorsebackgospel.com, and you'll find more information there. Finally, I'd like you to remember that I'm the pastor now of the Cowboy Church of Tarrant County, which is located in Fort Worth, Texas. Almost a year ago now, I was invited to go and preach there just on a fill-in basis, and after several months, the church called me as their pastor. So I've been the full-time pastor of the Cowboy Church of Tarrant County since November, and if you're ever in the Fort Worth area, we'd love to have you come out and worship with us. We have two worship services on Sunday morning at 9 o'clock and at 10:45 a.m. And then we also have a Spanish-speaking service at 1 o'clock p.m. That's the Cowboy Church of Tarrant County. And now let's get into today's message, which is really part one of a series that I have entitled Fatherhood. And that is because Father's Day is coming up a week from Sunday. And rather than just address this on one Sunday, I want to actually spend two Sundays talking about fatherhood. And today, part one is a message entitled, God, Our Father. It's important for us to realize that in the Scriptures, that's how the Creator is presented to us. There is a relationship that is offered in the Scripture to each and every one of us, that we can know the eternal Creator as our Heavenly Father. And you'll find that in both the Old and the New Testament. So what I want to do today is unpack the character of God our Father. Because some people, when they hear that the Creator is offering us a relationship to be our Father, and we to become God's sons and God's daughters, we're not particularly attracted to that relationship, perhaps because either our father failed us, our earthly human father failed us in some way and hurt us in some way, or was absent altogether. And many people, then, when they hear later, God is your heavenly Father, They cannot relate to God in an appropriate, truthful, accurate way because they think of God through the lens of an abusive or absent earthly father. I think it's very important for us to understand the kind of father that the Creator really is based on Scripture and the experience that He offers to each and every one of us. So I want to read to you a couple of passages today. One, which is one of my favorites, is Psalm 103, verses 8 through 13. The Lord is compassionate and merciful, slow to get angry and filled with unfailing love. He will not constantly accuse us nor remain angry forever. He does not punish us for all our sins. He does not deal harshly with us as we deserve. For His unfailing love toward those who fear Him is as great as the height of the heavens above the earth. He has removed our sins as far from us as the east is from the west. The Lord is like a father to His children, tender and compassionate to those who fear Him. And now, from the New Testament book of Ephesians, chapter 1, verses 3 through 5. Paul is praising the Lord, and he says, "All praise to God, the Father of our Lord Jesus Christ, who has blessed us with every spiritual blessing in the heavenly realms, because we are reunited with Christ. Even before He made the world, God loved us and chose us in Christ to be holy and without fault in His eyes. God decided in advance to adopt us into His own family by bringing us to Himself through Jesus Christ. This is what He wanted to do, and it gave Him great pleasure." May God add His blessing to this reading of God's Word today. Both the psalmist's testimony and Paul's testimony to the Ephesians, the Ephesian church. God is portrayed as a loving, compassionate, tender father who cares about us, who is devoted to us, who wants to bless us, who has chosen us even before the creation of time. And of course, the greatest expression is to send His Son Jesus to die for us so that we may be pardoned and cleansed of every sin and restored to our fellowship with God. So I want to begin first by saying that this God that offers us a relationship is a Father of grace. You know, many times we think of God as a God of judgment, and it is true that God ultimately will administer justice, which means God will right every wrong. God will punish those who need to be punished. And God ultimately is the judge of humankind. But God is not an angry judge so much as that He is a God who offers us grace, which is undeserved, unmerited favor. A lot of times people get that wrong. They think God is constantly angry with them and ready to catch them doing something wrong and takes pleasure in judging them or administering justice to them. Now, the Bible tells us that hell was created not for human beings, but for the devil and his angels, so that judgment would be administered to the devil and his angels. But that place of separation from God is also the place where human beings will go not because God judges them, but because they reject God's grace. And so if a person will not receive the forgiveness that God has offered through Jesus Christ, if the forgiveness is rejected, if the love is shunned, if a person says, well, I just don't believe in God, and they run from God or choose to reject God, what they are rejecting is the grace of God. They are rejecting God's love, which is freely offered to every person. And if one rejects the grace of God, then there's nothing left but the judgment of God. But in effect, they judge themselves and choose to be separated from God when God has made every effort to offer them grace. There is no more beautiful picture of the Father of grace than we find in Luke chapter 15, verse 20 through 24. In Luke 15, Jesus told three stories about a lost sheep where the shepherd went to find, a lost coin that a woman turned her house upside down in order to find, and finally, the third story was about a lost son that we know as the prodigal son, the son who rebelled against his father, who wasted everything his father gave him on riotous living, but ultimately came to himself in a pig pen and decided to return home to his father. And when he came to his senses, he said, I'm gonna go home to my father. Even the servants have it better than this. And he

the servants, quick, bring the finest robe in the house and put it on him. Get a ring for his finger and sandals for his feet. And kill the calf we have been fattening. We must celebrate with a feast. For this son of mine was dead and is now returned to life. He was lost, but now he is found. So the party began. I think it's very important for us to see this word picture that Jesus drew. And it certainly is showing us the heart of the Heavenly Father. That when the prodigal is willing to accept the love, is willing to come home to the Father runs to meet him. And rather than require penance or to punish the son, freely and in a beautiful way embraces him and kisses him and puts a robe on him and sandals on his feet and a ring on his finger. It's a picture of utter forgiveness and total restoration. And beyond that, a celebration that the son who was dead is now alive, who is lost and is now found. What a beautiful, wonderful picture. Do you hear God speaking to you about that? That what we're talking about here is a celebration, a party of grace. Kill the fatted calf. Let's have a barbecue. My son has come home. And that's a picture of how wonderful it is when you turn to the Lord and let God pardon you through Jesus and restore your life and give you peace. And the Christian life should be more a celebration and a party than anything else because of that wonderful relationship with a Heavenly Father who pardons us and accepts us back into fellowship with Himself. It's about grace, not judgment. It's about love, not fear. And we need to understand that and embrace that and let the Holy Spirit show us that. John tells us that God is love above everything else. And when God's love is perfected in your heart and you're assured of it, it drives out all the fear. It expels and casts out fear of any sense of judgment because you have come into a relationship with God your Father that is so full of love and so energized with compassion that you know He is making you well. He is making you whole. He's giving you what Jesus died to provide. And it's a marvelous understanding. Do you know how much He loves you? And there's nothing you can do to make Him love you any more than He already does. Any good thing that you might do cannot increase His love because His love is not based on our performance. It's based upon the wonder of who He is. We can cheat ourselves out of experiencing it by running from God. But when we run to God, know this, He's running toward us. And He is ready and willing to pour out that healing love on each and every one of us. That's the kind of Father God wants to be to every single person. Here's the second understanding of the character of the Father that is so important. He is a Father of adoption. It says in Ephesians chapter 1 that He chose us and He adopted us through Jesus before He even created the world. What that says is that we were already in the heart and mind of Almighty God even before creation began. Somehow, in a miraculous, mysterious way, He knew us, He chose us, He adopted us. It's a wonderful thing to experience adoption by God the Father. And you know, God has a special place in His heart for orphans and those who are widowed. There's a great compassion that He shows. So many people feel abandoned or rejected by others and ultimately even by God. But God wants us to know how much He cares about us. I think it's important to point out that God does not choose some and not others.
Jesus died for all, even those who do not accept him.

Him. And God has chosen all of us in Jesus to be saved. Whosoever will may come. God so loved the world that He gave His only begotten Son, that whoever believes in Him should not perish, but have everlasting life. Peter said, God is not willing that any should perish, but that all should come to repentance. This spirit of adoption is powerful because it lets us know that we have not been rejected, but we belong to Him and belong in the family of God. In Romans chapter 8, verses 15 through 16, Paul wrote these important words to the church in Rome. So you have not received a spirit that makes you fearful slaves. Instead, you received God's Spirit when He adopted you as His own children, and now we call Him Abba, Father, for His Spirit joins with our spirit to affirm we are God's children. Do you get that? The Holy Spirit has come to live within us, and He has been called the Spirit of adoption. God does not want us to be fearful slaves, but to know that we have an intimate relationship with Him, and the great Creator of all things has literally become our Abba, which means Daddy. And so many times we think that we are on some kind of basis with God that's defined by formality. And we even think of that in terms of having reverence from God. And there's no doubt that we should realize how holy and wonderful He is. But at the same time, this holy, magnificent, omnipotent, omniscient Creator who knows us better than we could ever even know ourselves has offered to be our daddy, to live in an intimate relationship with Him, so intimate that His Holy Spirit lets us know that we belong, that we have a place with Him, that He loves us, and that we don't have to worry about it. We don't have to be afraid anymore. We can have the full witness of the Spirit and assurance that when we die, we're going to be with Him and that He's with us at all times. Do you have that assurance? That's a good question. One of the questions that I like to ask people when I have opportunity is, how did God let you know that you belong to Him? How did He let you know that? How did He make you sure that your sins are forgiven? And many times when I ask that question, people admit, well, I'm not really sure. Well, how can you be sure? You can become certain of it by surrendering, and we exchange control for assurance. The Father of adoption, not rejection, wants you to know in your heart. My mother used to say, I know it in my knower, to know in the deepest part of who you are that you have peace and that God has chosen and adopted you and you belong to Him and your sins forgiven and your name is written in the Lamb's Book of Life, and that's not going to change because God makes it so and He keeps His promises. He's the Father of grace. He's the Father of adoption. He's also, thirdly, the Father of discipline. You know, some people in their earthly families didn't really get the discipline that they needed from their father or their mother. And as a result, they grow up to be very, very insecure because they were given so few boundaries. Some of the most insecure, unhappy people I've ever seen had no boundaries growing up. And those who were given discipline, those who were given boundaries, even though while it was happening, we didn't like it. We didn't like the boundaries when we were kids, but now we look back and we say, thank God Mom and Dad gave me the discipline that I needed, because that secured me and helped me to function as a successful human being.
in Hebrews chapter 12, the writer of Hebrews explains that because God loves us so much, He won't just neglect us or ignore us when we do the wrong thing, but rather, He disciplines us. Those verses read like this: Have you forgotten the encouraging words God spoke to you as His children? He said, My child, don't make light of the Lord's discipline, and don't give up when He corrects you, for the Lord disciplines those He loves, and He punishes each one He accepts as His child. It goes on to say, if you think you're a Christian and you have no discipline from God, it shows that you're really not a believer at all, because He always disciplines those He loves. It goes on to describe the discipline. It says the discipline is not joyful when it's happening. It's painful. So what does this mean? This means that God will use every kind of circumstance, every kind of situation in your life to teach you what you need to know. God is ultimately committed to changing our lives, healing us, and making us more and more like Jesus. And sometimes He's willing to allow us to go through things that will teach us lessons that we do not then forget. The hardest lessons, the most painful lessons that you learn cannot be stolen from you, because God builds them into your character. Though nobody enjoys a trial or asks the Lord, oh, give me a trial or make it harder, or Lord, this trial I'm going through, can you make it last another 6 months just to make sure I learn everything I'm supposed to know? Now, that's typically not what we're praying when we're going through a trial or some kind of discipline. We're saying, Lord, can we shorten this? How can we make this end as soon as possible? But you see, ultimately, it's all about a Father who loves us too much to let us go on in our selfishness. And that's what makes us miserable, unhappy. That's what hurts us and hurts others. And what God wants to do is deepen our walk with Him so that the power of the Holy Spirit changes our lives, our attitudes, how we act, how we behave, how we speak, how we relate to others, how we play, how we spend, that our whole life reflects who God is, the one that we belong to. And God is able to use us as His advertisement in the world. But that's only possible when we submit to and embrace the Father of discipline. James tells us that God gives grace to the humble, but He resists the proud. And, you know, at first you say, well, you know, gosh, I want the grace that comes to the humble. Absolutely. But if we fall into pride, the good news is God continues to resist us. That's really a form of grace, too. He doesn't just let us go when our arrogance or our selfishness or our pride gets the best of us. No, He continues to deal with us and resist us so that He can turn us back to an humble heart and what God really wants in our lives, and then graces us and energizes us even more to do His will. Don't say that you despise the discipline of the Lord. Praise God that you belong to a Father who loves you enough to discipline you and show you the difference between what is right and what is wrong. I have a fourth and final point, and I think it's so, so important for all of us to realize. Not only is God a Father of grace, adoption, and discipline, but God is called by the Scripture the Father of comfort. He is not distant from us, but He's right there with us. Jesus said, I will never leave you or forsake you. In 2 Corinthians chapter 1, verse 3 through 4, Paul writes about this comfort. All praise to God, the Father of our Lord Jesus Christ. God is our merciful Father and the source of all comfort. He comforts us in all our troubles so that we can comfort others. When they are troubled, we will be able to give them the same comfort God has given us.
God is a great comforter. God is the one who comes to us in our most painful moments, and by the power of the Spirit, helps us to be at peace, to steady us, letting us know that the thing that is so, that is breaking our hearts, the thing that is so painful, so sad to us, so tragic to us, that it will not always be the way it is at that moment, that we will not always feel those same things. Sometimes people kind of have a "you need to get over it" attitude, but there's some things you never get over. The loss of a loved one. This very week, we've been with a family whose wife, the wife of the man and sister and daughter, she died of cancer after a long battle. And it's a very, very sad goodbye. We're going to do her funeral on Sunday afternoon. But you see, we do not grieve like other people do, the Bible says, who grieve without hope. We're filled with God's peace, God's hope, because God, the Father, comes to comfort us. And He comforts us not just to help us get through it, which we will never get over these things, but we will get through by the grace of God. We will come through, and it will not always feel the way it does when it's the rawest and the worst. But God will give us His comfort, and then when we encounter others who are going through painful experiences and troubles, the Bible says we can comfort them. We will be empathetic with them because the way God has treated us. And isn't that the way it's supposed to be? That when God forgives us, we forgive others. When God loves us, the world helps us love others. When God gives us His comfort in our most painful, heartbreaking moments, it enables and energizes us to give that very same comfort to other people. It's a wonderful thing to know God as your heavenly Father, as your heavenly Dad. And on this Father's Day and leading up to Father's Day, it's very important, I think, that we remember the fatherhood of God and the kind of Father He really is for every single one of us. I want to end today's message with a poem that I wrote recently, and it's simply entitled Hallelujah. And as we have talked about the party or the celebration of the Son coming home to the Father, this is about celebrating the wonder of who God is. This poem entitled Hallelujah. Howdy do and hallelujah. It's God's party, come on in. Hope the coffee suits you. Soon the music will begin. And all we really care about is if the Lord gets praised. Spirit truth without a doubt, and high His anthem raise. If we get a bit too happy to suit your reverent taste, the Creator's now our pappy, and we don't have time to waste. 'Cause He called us from the mess we made, gave us joy for all our pain. Let us know the price He paid. Let Jesus bear the blame. So relieved about the healing, can keep it quiet no more. God's presence we are feeling, and we're bound for heaven's shore. And this is how we practice, rehearsing heaven all the way. Nothing will distract us as we sing and work and pray. So come join the celebration. We outlove the devil's crowd. Rise with the Jesus Nation. Make it count and make it loud. Amen. If you're listening today to this message and you've never before given your life to Jesus Christ, or maybe you're not sure about it, you don't have the assurance that He's come to make His home in your heart, I want to encourage you today to pray and open your heart and ask Him to come in and forgive you, take control of your life, and make you sure.
Perhaps you're already a Christian and you've listened to this broadcast today, and the Lord is speaking to you to help adjust your mind, your thinking, and your attitude about your Heavenly Father and what God has promised you that He will be to you if you'll cooperate with Him. Ask the Lord to reveal Himself in a new and deeper way and to fill you with the Holy Spirit today. You know, we've created an email address so that you can respond to us. We'd love to hear from you with any question you may have or feedback or prayer requests. It's simply AmericanCowboyPastor@gmail.com. 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AmericanCowboyPastor, one word, @gmail.com. We'd love to hear from you. I'm Brad McLean with God's Horseback Gospel. As for me and my horse, we will serve the Lord. Bye now.

I go a long way back with that wonderful old hymn. Back in Uvalde, Texas, on the back porch of my grandmother Wood's home, she was churning. On her left was her Bible and her Baptist standard. She would churn a while, and she would sing, God will take care of you for a while, and read her Bible. 2 years later, when I was 7, I stood at her bedside at a hospital in San Antonio. She was dying from peritonitis caused by a burst gallbladder. I walked to her bed rather timidly and I said, Grandma Wood, Mama Wood, does it hurt? She said, yes, honey, it hurts. Rub my arms, please. And I did. And she said, but it's all right, Francis. The Lord is here. Oh my, I'll never forget that. Nor my grandmother Wood, nor that song.

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1: Morning light, white and bright, pushes through cracks in old wood walls. Dust twinkles magically like stars at night. Gold sunbeams highlight the stall. Papa's Bay Gelding, his right-hand man, quietly alert and at the ready. This seasoned cowhorse will do all that he can to be the best darn ranch pard for little Eddie. Wrangler slipping down and hat over eyes, Eddie is a tough and gritty, determined little guy. Old Bay sure is tall, but kids grow up fast. Dad needs a good match, one that will last. Papa will have to help a bit as Eddie settles into the saddle, but in his heart, it's the perfect fit. Calm, kind, and steady is half the battle. Whoa there, little cowboy. This one needs loped down. He ain't old Gus, and he ain't no toy. Eddie's excitement sank into a frown. Aw, it won't be long before you're doing it all on your own. Remember how it was at first with Gus, Grandpa's roan? Well, you had it all stitched up in only two or three rides. Then you didn't need us there, gawking at your side. In time, Eddie and Old Bay will be working on the ranch. It will be mostly stand and slow. A few gates to open and close, but as he works and as he grows, his jobs and tasks will branch until he has lived and learned what generations before him know. Ranch kids grow up strong and fast. Extra hands are treasured and prized. Through generations of hard work and tradition amassed, these kids are the ranch's future realized. So, whoa there, little cowboy, and learn from Old Bay. You will grow stronger and wiser each day. Listen to God and mind your kind dad. The life of a cowboy is the best life to have.

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5: where we play the finest in Western music and cowboy poetry that honors God.
1: I got to say, you know, it's great when you get a chance when you're out of town on the road to just visit old friends.
5: Oh, it is. We just recently were in Colorado, played a little music. Well, you did. My hand's in a sling.
1: We haven't told folks about that. Yeah, you know, Jill's had some thumb surgery recently, removing a whole joint. And so she'll be on the recovery for a while. Can't play music, can you?
5: No, because it's my right hand and it was wrapped up like a big old club.
1: Like a mummy hand there. Yeah, still
5: it was.
1: Is. So, but the thing is, we got to visit some old friends. You got to visit your best friend in Colorado.
5: Yeah, I got to spend an afternoon with my friend. That was so nice.
1: She's the lady that trained you how to ride horses.
5: Yes, she is.
1: Yep, and I got to visit Vern Thompson, former leader of the Flying W Wranglers, and recently a preacher at the Colorado Cowboys for Jesus Cowboy Church.
5: Man, Vern loves the Lord.
1: He does. He loves the Lord, and you know what? I'm going to ask for prayers for Vern. He's having trouble breathing, has to be on oxygen. And I know they miss him at the Cowboy Church there in Old Colorado City. So y'all be praying for him that God will give him the breath of life and heal his body.
5: Well, you know what? I want to play something for Vern. It's actually from an album that he's on called Wonderful Words of Life. Man, I love that title.
1: That's right. And this is the Colorado Cowboys for Jesus is the group that's doing this.
5: And that's the name of this song.

0: That was the Colorado Cowboys for Jesus singing the song Cowboys for Jesus.
1: Now we're going to hear from a dynamic duo. Yep, that's Kevin Tuckfield and Doug Ferrier Figs. They got together, wrote a song together. We're going to share that for you right now. Trust in the Lord, but tie up your horse.

0: in the Lord, but here's some advice. Tie up your horse. That was Kevin Tuck Tuckfield with Doug Farrier Figs.
1: That's just a fun song, isn't it?
0: It is.
1: It just makes me smile. Next up, we've got Dave Alexander playing along with the Symphony Hall. The CD is titled From the Saddle to the Symphony Hall. Here is Every Setting Sun.

0: my, was not that a beautiful song, Alan?
1: About those cowboy believers, when they ride off into the sunset, they're riding right into the Lord's pastures.
0: Oh, I love that thought. That was Dave Alexander, Every Setting Sun.
1: Now, pretty good cattle drive story here from Tom Swearingen. This comes from his album called Language of the Land. He calls it Keep Moving Slow.
2: Nothing but dry and dusty on this drive across the range, but seeing what's up ahead, I'd say that's about to change. Thick clouds are hanging heavy, dark like anvils in the sky. We're about to get a hammering, boys. The rain is gonna fly. Get ready for a soaking. We'll be sogged down to our toes, but I won't hear complaining. It's the life us punchers chose. Out here in God's wide open, moving cows straddle leather. Taking each day as it comes, no matter what the weather. The herd's a different story. They're already getting tense, so I believe we'll have our hands full till we get them to the fence. Lord help if we get thunder. They could bolt at the first clap, and we don't need more drama trying to get them to the trap. The herd's already skiddy. They know something's about to blow, and if they start to run and now, boys, we'll have a rodeo. So, Thatch, you hit a long trot, and we'll meet you at the swale. And you hold them when they get there, and we'll follow with the tail. Because if the water's rising, it'll make the crossing tough. And we'll have to work together. Even then, she'll still be rough. Now, boys, don't let the herd drift, or at least not far or fast. And we'll all deserve our wages once this desert storm has passed. Let's just keep them moving easy, nice and gentle as we go. We'll get there a lot quicker if we keep them moving slow. The herd is fairly settled given what came through last night. That sudden rain and wind squall could have set them on the flight. Come roaring across the desert like a freight train on a tear. It's really quite surprising that the cattle didn't scare. Could call it luck or blessing or whatever name preferred for them to not go missing in the storm they just endured. Especially with the thunder and white flash of jagged light, for that could sure have set them running fast for out of sight. But they're just milling gentle, some asleep, enjoying rest. Don't look worse for the weather or appear at all distressed. And so too with our horses. They resisted panicked flight, the cavvies all together spite the raging of the night. They're soaked, of course, still dripping from their bout with nature's wrath, but now the sun is rising and in time will warm their path. What clouds remain are lifting, wispy, white, empty to rain. We'll soon be back to dusty on our drive across the plain. So let's stop burning daylight. There are miles to trail ahead. Let's get this herd a-moving, and tonight we'll see our bed. Let's just keep them moving easy.

0: and gentle as we go, we'll get there a lot quicker if we keep them moving slow.
1: Keep them moving slow. That was Tom Swearingen.
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2: It is time for your circuit riders, Al and Jill, and our Cowboy Gospel Song of the Week. This song was written by Jason Jones and Jack Douglas, partner in his plan.

0: love that line. God made the cowboy the caretaker of his land and a partner in his plan. That was your Circuit Riders, Alan and Jill.
1: Well, and I got to say, it's time for Legacy Thoughts from Jeff. That would be Jeff Hildebrandt. And the title of his selection today fits in with me, at least the title, World of Hurt. With my hand in a sling and a big old cast, and in my right hand on top of that, I'm in a world of hurt.
0: Yeah, she's got that pin in that thumb. A couple more weeks before
1: that's
0: that
1: right.
0: comes out. Yeah,
1: being left-handed was not in my makeup. Anyway, here are Cowboy Thoughts from Jeff, A World of Hurt.
2: There's going to be a world of hurt, God's holy word foretells, and cautions us to be alert for lies that Satan sells. Like right is wrong and wrong is right, live just for today. Choices are not black and white, and life's all shades of gray. It seems we're in a world of hurt, and everywhere we look, sidesteppers find a way to skirt the truths that fill God's book. The Bible tells from ages past of signs that God will send to warn the end is coming fast. Now, look around, my friend, at tidal waves and hurricanes, earthquakes, drought, and war, while cynics chant their tired refrains, "Oh, we've seen all this before." Of course we have, believers say. You need to understand these signs all warn of judgment day. But God has also planned to give you time to hear his voice and understand the cost. Today's the day to make a choice or be forever lost. Although we're in a world of hurt, we have the hope of grace. Accept the Christ and be alert, for soon we'll leave this place to live where there will be no hurt, no bitterness or strife. A world where Satan can't subvert God's gift, eternal life.
1: That was Legacy Cowboy Thoughts from Jeff Hildebrandt, A World of Hurt.
0: Now we're going to hear from world-class DJ and singer Judy James from Weatherford, Texas. This comes from her My God and I CD. It's called The Bible Tells Me So.

0: The YBARJ Youth Western Music and Poetry Camp is accepting registration for the summer of 2026. There will be two camps this summer. Camp 1 is June 14th through the 19th at the Burson Ranch outside of Channing, Texas, and Camp 2 is July the 12th through the 16th on the campus of Weatherford College, Weatherford, Texas. 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We still have some spaces open for our Weatherford camp, which is June 12th through 16th.
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5: Stuart Hamblin wrote and recorded This Old House in March of 1954, and he released it as a single that May. It became very successful, peaking at number 2 on the Billboard Country and Western chart. It was Hamblin's last hit on the country charts, and with the royalties, he bought the mansion that had been owned by the late Errol Flynn. Hamblin tells the story behind the song in his own words.
6: A friend of mine and myself were hunting up in the High Sierras. We found a little old cabin that had almost been demolished by a wild storm. The only living thing around it was a starving old hound dog. In the back room, we found a little old prospector that had cashed in his blue chips. As I surveyed the wreckage of the storm, a friend of mine suggested that I write a song about all this. About this old house, I said. And then I got the idea. Yes, this old house. Later on, riding down the canyon with the old hound dog on the pommel of my saddle, taking him into shelter and food, I got to thinking. This old house, the ones made of wood and steel, shall all come down. And this old house of mine, made of clay, it's got to go too. But there's a big difference. Although the wooden house, the steel house, or brick house may be scattered in the winds of a wild storm, and its debris scattered over the hillside, this clay house in which I live shall be scattered too. But the soul inside shall, in God's own time, be gathered with the saints. In other words, we're all getting ready to meet the saints.
5: Hamblin's hunting buddy on this trip was his good friend and neighbor, the Duke, John Wayne. This old house is based on 2 Corinthians 5, verses 1 through 3. For we know that when this earthly tent we live in is taken down, that is, when we die and leave this earthly body, we will have a house in heaven, an eternal body made for us by God Himself and not by human hands. We grow weary in our present bodies, and we long to put on our heavenly bodies like new clothing. For we will put on heavenly bodies. We will not be spirits without bodies.
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7: This old house once knew my This old house once knew my wife. 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

0: thing in this week's Circuit Rider verse and song, Stuart Hamlin's This Old House. That was Mark Baker.
1: And I've got the Sons of the Pioneers ready to go here, singing The King's Highway.

0: King's Highway. That was the Sons of the Pioneers.
1: Now from his cowboy poetry album called Come Sit a Spell, here's Woody Woodruff. Thank you, Lord, for your time.
2: We sitting around old Cookie's fire when Bill asked he might pray. Part if I lived to be 1,000. I'll not forget that day. Bill said, Lord, here we sit all gathered, carrying on and such. Seen seldom that we stop and thank you for giving us all so much. Now we're just a bunch of old cowboys. We know we ought to pray. Truthfully, Lord, we have no excuse for not sending words your way. Sometimes I reckon we must be stunned by the beauty you placed around. Lord, please let me thank you proper as I kneel here on this ground. Lord, thank you for these here Rockies. That piece covered white with snow for the pure, clear waters that filter down toward the plains you have in flow. Thank you, Lord, for the tall grasses that grow up stirrup high, for those soft white clouds that's so gentle on the eye. The rain you send in summer, it cools from the heat. Lord, we even thank you for old Cookie, for the grub on which we eat. We thank you for our horses, yes, each and every one, and may they live in heaven's meadows when their days here are done. These stars that shine so brightly, just part of your master plan. And Lord, for allowing us to be what we are, just simple old cowhands. We thank you, Lord, for all you do, and for sure for all you've done. Ask only that we might ride with you when our life on earth is done. Till that day you called us home, we asked you to guide us on our way. Allow us to keep a good horse between our knees. Live life the cowboy way. Don't let us be unkind to others, be it beast or be it man. And help us watch the words we speak as we ride here for your brand. Lord, I didn't mean to get so windy, but while I had you on my mind, I felt these words I had to say. Lord, thank you for your time.

0: thank you for your time. That was cowboy poet Woody Woodruff. And you know what? That's another one of our artists that could use your prayers. Woody's been hospitalized quite a bit over the last few months. And Lord just needs to heal his body and get him back out there with his family. So prayers for Woody Woodruff.
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And it's a melody you'll probably remember from a long time ago. Something about that name.

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2: Well, now here is something for you to think about, thanks to Richard Aloyan. When it's time for you to go at the end of this life, are you going to be ready to meet the Lord? That is the big question in life, isn't it? So we're hoping that you are and that you've accepted Jesus as your Savior. From his Big Nevada Sky album, here is Richard Aloyan at the hour of my earthly departure.

0: That was Richard Loyon reminding us that we need the Lord when we are at the hour of my earthly departure.
1: Well, we've got a brand new Circuit Rider Roundup debut of an artist that we recently introduced you to. The artist is Jim Custer, and the song we're going to play for the first time right here on Circuit Rider Roundup, The Gold Buckle.

0: sure hope you enjoyed that new song here on Circuit Rider Roundup. That was Jim Custer, The Gold Buckle.
1: Hey, here's a shout out to Eddie Leverett at WKUL 92.1 FM in Coleman, Alabama. Eddie is a cowboy poet and a radio DJ. He's got a show called Around the Campfire with Ed and Terry, and you can find that at www.wkul.com. 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
2: I sat in silent solitude, except for horses munching hay, and watched the sun ascending, giving birth to another day. A red-tailed hawk was soaring with a gentle autumn breeze and slowly disappeared behind the silhouette of trees. A white-tailed deer stood grazing in the meadow with her fawn. Before my eyes, they disappeared like a vapor in the dawn. My mind began to wander, an attempt to leave my mortal soul, an attempt to stop the hands of time before reality took a hold. To savor nature's freedom, all the beauty and all the grace, it's God's strange and caring way to keep man in his place.
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3: Hey, we really appreciate you guys. And hey, artists, keep that music and cowboy poetry coming. Just remember that whatever you send us, we need it to honor God in some way. So right now, we want to kick off this segment with Danny Stegall. This is from his For Heaven's Sake CD. It's called Get Up in Jesus' Name.

0: did that get you up? My goodness, I love those upbeat songs with high energy. That was Danny Stegall, Get Up in Jesus' Name.
1: Well, you know Danny has a brother.
0: Yeah, he does, and he's a famous brother. He has a rodeo and everything down in Fort Worth.
1: Let's play something from him. Red Stegall and the Boys in the Bunkhouse. This is the full band version of this song, Now That I Have Accepted Your Love.

0: was Red Steagall with the Boys in the Bunkhouse Band backing him up, Now That I Have Accepted Your Love.
1: I love it when we play a cowboy poem that has just a fun story behind it.
0: Well, this is one of those.
1: I love this one. Yeah, see if you've ever been in this kind of situation. Here's Teresa Burleson from her The Legend Remains CD, and she calls this Rattled.
2: It was early fall and I was heading to town in a hurry because I was running late. But I had to take the time to get out and shut and lock the gate. That's when I noticed the flag we fly from a 10-foot cedar stave was wrapped around and around the pole, and it wasn't free to wave. Now, I'm patriotic, so to leave it that way made no sense. I carefully picked my way through cactus and yucca to climb up on the fence. I stepped up on the bottom rail and pulled on that flag, but the pole was rough and sticky, and it was stuck on a snag. So I stepped up one more rail to try to set Old Glory free, and the sound I heard next scared the dickens out of me. It was a rattle, that indescribable sound that makes the blood rush to your head. The sound that can mean only one thing, and it fills your heart with dread. I froze, trying to decide what was the next move to make. I sure didn't want to fall off the fence into cactus, red yucca, and snake. I knew I couldn't step down or I might step right into that demon's snare. I could only move to the right or the left, and I knew I was moving out of there. I started sliding across that fence so fast it made my head spin. But every time I moved, I'd hear that sickening rattle again. When I stopped, the rattle would stop. And when I'd go, I'd hear that sound. It sounded like it was coming from behind me, somewhere between my backside and the ground. I couldn't see it, and as up on that fence, this didn't seem like a fair fight. And I admit, I was scared, because folks have died from a rattlesnake bite. Now, I believe when you're in a bind, you ought to take a minute to pray. So I prayed for help, I prayed for courage, then I prayed no one would hear about that day. You see, when I stopped long enough to have that little talk with God, it occurred to me that the rattle was my behind hitting the yucca seed pod. Well, I got in my truck, embarrassed that yucca had made a fool out of me. And I was halfway to town when I realized I was so rattled, I never did get that darn flag free.
1: Oh, yeah, that's one of those embarrassing moments. Good thing nobody was around to see it, right? Called Rattled. That was Teresa Burleson.
0: Bryn Hill's up next. He calls this song Rugged Old Cross, but I think you'll recognize it as that familiar hymn, The Old Rugged.

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3: 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I love the title, and this song will bring you some joy. I guarantee it. 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

0: was the original Jim Young Song of the Week, Somewhere Down the Line.
1: When two Black Hills, South Dakota cowgirls get together, something powerful is about to happen.
0: It's magic.
1: It is magic. Here's cowgirl poet Cheryl Cederberg with cowgirl singer Peggy Douglas. So this is a poem and a song. From Cheryl's Wonder of the West CD, here are the two of them singing and doing poetry on Beauty in Black and White and Home on the Range.
2: When the stars shine like silver in the western onyx sky, and the moon is just a sliver, I can't help but wonder why I am here to see such beauty, for I ain't seen nothing right. Yet this cowgirl gets to gander at this beauty in black and white. See, I've been riding hard since the dawning of the day. The sky just had a hint of pink as I headed on my way. But my horse, he's plumb tuckered, and that pony's done me right. 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So we camp beside still waters, right near a quiet brook. I lay out my bedroll, raise my eyes, and gave a look. The nighthawks were dancing and they dipped and dived in flight and called with expectation for the beauty of the night. Then the world fades from gray to black and all the light is gone. And I'm in awestruck wonder as God's handiwork is shown. The Milky Way was thick as cream, and that name sure suits it right. It's here that I have come to love this beauty in black and white. Oh, and see that North Star up ahead? It's brought many a cowboy home. And I recall God sent delight lest his children choose to roam. So as that Big Dipper pours down on me, I settle in for the night. I lay in peace and ponder this beauty in black and white, where the stars shine like silver in the western onyx sky. And the moon is just a sliver, perhaps,

0: was a cowgirl poem and a cowgirl song. That was Beauty in Black and White and Home on the Range by Sheryl Sederberg and Peggy Douglas.
1: I love this next artist's voice. It just calms me down.
0: Your mom likes him too.
1: Yeah, this is for you, Mom. Here's Barry Ward, Cattle on the Hills.

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3: 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It's Joni Harms here.
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5: Oh, my goodness. They are just a ball of fun. They really are. And you know what? 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Here is a duo of the two of them together. I love this. It comes from Joni's album called Our Favorites, and the song is Hallelujah, I'm Ready to Go.

0: Joni Harms and her daughter Olivia. And you know, you might have seen her on that competition show not too long ago. Olivia was on, what was it called? On the Road or something like that. Yeah, she did really well. That was Joni and Olivia Harms. Hallelujah, I'm ready to go.
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1: Now it's time to hear from cowboy poet Mike Booth from his CD he calls A Cowboy Remembers. Time goes by and boy does it. How about that, Joe?
2: I walk the streets of this lonely ghost town, taking my time and looking all around. It takes me back to another day in time when I was young and the whole world was mine. Back then, when excitement filled the air, I was free and easy without a care. My life could reach such unknown heights. There was just no limit to where I could set my sights. With all my dreams, then and now, well, I've spent most of my life behind a plow. I'm not complaining of life's ups and downs. It's been a challenge to get through life without a frown. Seems so many people want to keep you down, take your head, keep it confused and turned around. But I'm thankful for my memories of the past, 'cause life has a way of slipping by so fast. Let me be appreciative each day for having the strength to make a little hay. Thanking the Lord as I fall asleep, I'll pray again tonight that my soul He will keep. When I wake, it will be with joy and not sorrow. I will keep the faith and look forward to each tomorrow.
1: Time goes by. Boy, you said that right. That was Mike Booth.
0: Next up, we got Devin Dawson with a song title that I think just describes her to a T.
1: It does.
0: Zeal.

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An original song by our buddy down in Madison, Alabama, Bobby Miller. And he's playing about God's creation. It's called Rainbows and Butterflies.

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To them it's just another day. 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

0: Well, you got that nailed down, Randy. That was Randy Houston, Times Like These.
1: And it's time for your circuit riders, Alan and Jill, and our hymn of the week, the Western hymn of the week, In the Garden. 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

0: that was the Alan and Jill Hymn of the Week in the Garden.
1: Now we're going to hear from Joe Alden White. He's a singer-songwriter out of Amarillo, Texas, but he's also a radio host along with Ben Parks on Strays at the Gate that you can hear on American Cowboy Radio. From his Roads and Barbed Wire CD, here's Joel, Rancher's Prayer.

0: was Joel Alden White, Rancher's Prayer. And you know what, Jill? We have reached that part of our show where we're headed back into the home gate. As we close the gate behind us, we're going to close our show this week with a blessing and song from our Lord to give us a good start to our new week.
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Riding herd over this rabble of cowboy sounds are quotes and clips from your favorite movies and TV shows. 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Several years ago, Red Steagall, the 2006 State of Texas Poet Laureate, put this song together that says what our vision is all about. Here's Red with Rodeo.

0: rodeo. Webster's New World Dictionary defines it as a roundup of cattle, a going around, a cattle ring, or to put it in modern terms, a public exhibition or competition of the skills of cowboys, such as saddle bronc riding and calf roping. I don't suppose a kid ever grew up in the United States of America that didn't play cowboys and Indians and dream of being a Wild Bill Elliott, a Gene Autry, or a Roy Rogers. And I suppose that's because buried deep within every man, whether he wears a business suit or a pair of faded jeans, there's a little bit of cowboy in us all. For most of us, it stays a dream. But for some folks like Casey Tibbs and Freckles Brown and Larry Mahan, it becomes a reality. And I'm sure that they'd tell you that they wouldn't trade it for the slickest white-collar job in the world. Because like any other profession, this hat is its own identity. Like pickups that drive better than Cadillacs. And good friends that mean a whole lot more than money. But then what does a man need besides a good horse, fresh air, plenty to eat, and good friends? Everything else seems like a waste. Friends, that's what this album's all about. Rodeos, cowboys, blue jeans, boots, and saddles. And we hope you'll find something here that's pleasing or will bring back a memory. Because if it does, then you've made us all feel like what we really wanted to be anyhow, a bunch of cowboys.
1: My friend J.W. Beast in Little Lipscomb, Texas, is a heck of a cowboy, a talented saddle maker, and a gifted poet. In 1995, J.W. was one of the first cowboys hired by the Great American Cattle Drive to help drive a herd of Texas Longhorns from Fort Worth to Miles City, Montana. J.W. left with the herd March the 5th in 1995 from the Fort Worth stockyards and arrived September the 1st in Miles City, Montana, 6 months and 1,600 miles later. In October of 1996, he was inducted into the Old Trail Drivers Association of Texas and was credited as being the only cowboy to be in the saddle every day of the drive. A feat not accomplished since 1886. The story of J.W.'s cowboy life can best be told in the words of his poem, The Last of a Breed. As the sounds of the morning come dancing through the darkness that's just before dawn, an old sorrel mare lifts her head in the air as a light in the bunkhouse comes on. And then, like an echo of things from the past, a cowboy walks out toward the barn with a blue heeler pup staying close to his heels and a bridle hung over his arm. And he walks in the tracks that his granddaddy made, like a trip through a crevice in time. It's a 100-year walk from the house to the barn, but he knows in the back of his mind that he's one of the highly exalted, in love with the life that he leads. He's known as a cowboy, a wild buckaroo, a hero in legend and deed. He's one of the last of a breed. The horses stand patiently waiting, the sorrels, the buckskins, the blues. And like him, they're grandsons of legends, like Badger and Peter McHugh. And soon the time-honored tradition of choosing a mount will take place, and two kindred spirits will be partnered up by a Houlihan's whirling embrace. From the blue bonnet prairies of Texas, where the Indian paintbrush grows wild, to the Bitterroot Range of Montana, where the big sky stretches for miles, on the TLX and the Matador and the Quarter Circle A, as the sunshine splits the darkness, the cowboy starts his day. And he'll sit there like a monarch in a 3X beaver crown on a throne of hand-tooled leather, 16 hands above the ground. And he's sure he's the richest man that ever breathed in air, though his kingdom's filled with soapweed and the sage and the prickly pear. He's one of the highly exalted, in love with the life that he leads. He's known as a cowboy, a wild buckaroo, a hero in legend indeed. He's one of the last of a breed.

0: a lot of youngins playing on the floor. We've only got started. There's gonna be more, 'cause she said...
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1: 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Here's a look at your King County weather from American Cowboy Radio 107.7 in Guthrie. For this afternoon, showers and thunderstorms possible with clouds. High temperatures topping out near 81. For tonight, mostly cloudy with a 50% chance of showers and thunderstorms, mainly after 1 a.m. Overnight lows dropping to 63. For Monday, we'll start out with mostly cloudy conditions and a 30% chance of showers and thunderstorms with a high temperature of 81. For Monday night, mostly cloudy, lows of 63. And for Tuesday, less sunshine with a high of 91 degrees. And that's a look at your King County weather from American Cowboy Radio 107.7 in Guthrie.
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0: God painted a rainbow of every color, dark and light. 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He put in golds, blues, and grays, and a splash of white just for fun. A bow of magnificent hue that was majestic, noble, and proud. 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It was such an awesome sight to see once his masterpiece was done. God decided to put it on earth so these colors could run. He released them upon the land, the Palominos, the Duns, and Bays. He made some with lots of white, some solid for socks and a blaze. He saw that his work was good, a blessing from a heavenly force. He colored the world with beauty and called it the American Paint Horse.
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2: We've gathered around the campfire all these evenings through the years, making friends and swapping lies and enjoying a few beers. For better than three decades, our wagon train wheels have rolled. Think of the miles of memories, all the yarns spun and tales told. Some stories best kept secret, rumors and allegations. And some best left for later, statute of limitations. If these blue mountains could talk, oh, the stories they would share of joys and laughs and fun times, just occasional despair. Yes, there's lots of memories that still echo in these hills, some of pain and injury from horse wrecks and wagon spills. Like the time when Ron Shuning tried to recreate a scene from some old Western movie he'd seen on the silver screen. Jumping from moving wagon to a moving saddle horse, he thought would be quite easy till he hit the ground, of course. Gashing his head wide open, blood running everywhere, till Doc Susan improvised tying stitches with his hair. Speak of creative doctrine, did you hear about the year with pocket knife by flashlight? There was surgery on a rear? Hemorrhoids. There, now I've said it. And whiskey involved, it seems, that led to the discovery they were needing more than creams. Which led to the decision, at the time made sense, no doubt, to, with help of the doctor, they'd just cut those problems out. Now, how about the time in Tollgate, Milt Pentecost passed one night? Riding into his 80s, I'd say his timing was right. In fact, they say our old friend might have even picked the place where he'd slip into the night and right into God's embrace. Telling his friend Len Lucci before settling on his cot, if a person has to die, this wouldn't be a bad spot. There's been at least one wedding and some grounds for a divorce. Hope everyone's happy now. I wonder who got the horse. There have been broken legs and arms and a couple split pelvis. And late night after drinking, some claim they have seen Elvis. Or the vision still talked of, downright shocking, most agreed. Folks say it was amazing. The time John Doherty peed. Leading the Irish singers entertaining most of the night, nature called, John picked a spot he was sure was out of sight. He started his relieving his wranglers down on his thighs, just to learn his chosen spot was full view of the crowd's eyes. Well, they all roared their approval, gave a standing ovation. Might be the only ever for public urination. Paul Green tells us several years Darren Martin served as scout. Every year, at least one time, he'd turn wrong and miss the route. Darren has now passed away, much to his loved one's lament. With his sense of direction, I wonder which way he went. There's lots of other stories, but they'll save for another time, if for no other reason. I can't make most of them rhyme. So let me end with this thought you should keep till you get home. Stay safe, alive, and sober, or you'll be in next year's poem.

0: every horse with the speed of light, a cloud of dust, and a hearty Hi-Yo Silver. The Lone Ranger.
1: Hi-Yo Silver! 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
2: With his faithful Indian companion Tonto, the daring and resourceful masked rider of the plains, led the fight for law and order in the early West. Return with us now to those thrilling days of yesteryear. The Lone Ranger rides again.

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time now to introduce someone who's an old friend to many of you. He's a little fellow that rides our way every evening at the old Triple X Ranch from away down south of the border. He comes from that land of romance and enchantment, old Mexico. We call him Mr. Hands Across the Border, your friend and mine, Senor Too Slim.

0: and his faithful compatriot, El Caballero of the Lost Mind.
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0: I must say your glaucoma's looking awfully much better. 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

0: 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For this afternoon, partly sunny with a 30% chance of showers and thunderstorms with high temperature topping out close to 89 degrees. For tonight, 50% chance of showers and thunderstorms with cloudy conditions, lows dropping to 66. And for Monday, mostly cloudy with a slight chance of showers and a high of 81 degrees. Monday night, mostly cloudy, lows of 66. And for Tuesday, sunshine with a high of 91 degrees. And that's a look at your American Cowboy Radio weather. 97.3 in Pecos, sponsored by Ram Country, Fort Stockton.
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1: Theme song of history's greatest war. The song started out in a Texas town that became almost as famous for a gal named Rose as for the Alamo. At last count, Bob Wills sold over 14 million copies of San Antonio Rose. It's one of the biggest songs ever recorded, a legacy which the man they call a living legend will leave the world of country music, a world he helped to shape.

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1: First light breaks on a drizzly morning, the kind that chills you to the bone. I can see smoke from the chimney up ahead, so old Pedro must be home. Bouncing down the rutted road, the pickup's snug and warm. At my age, days like this horseback have sort of lost their charm. Warmth glows through the windows, and I know the coffee's hot when a chill runs down my spine and my belly starts to knot. Dangling from the porch like some head upon a stake is the cold, wriggling carcass of a skinned-out rattlesnake. The old Pete'll grind it and put it on his food like some curandero said. Hell, if that's what it takes to make you well, I believe I'd just as soon be dead. I shudder as I pass old Cascavel. Holler, buenos dias, as I go in. Pete looks up from cooking tortillas with an impish little grin. I pour a cup of coffee and spoon frijoles in a bowl. Pete throws on hot tortillas that'll warm your very soul. We talk about the country, the horses and the cattle, and Pete says he fixed that broken latigo on my saddle. Talks about a letter from his daughter in Mexico. She's gonna have a baby and just starting to show. I pour us another cup and we enjoy our meager meal, but I suppose to most folks it wouldn't have much appeal. The splatters on the roof are a little stronger now. It sure makes a fella smile. It runs a bunch of cows. Between our Tex-Mex conversation and the early morning sounds, I pause to pity the folks having their latte tates at the Starbucks back in town.

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0: Let me off on Archer. I'll walk down to Greenwood. 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I'm too young to marry.

0: Good afternoon. Here's a look at your King County weather from American Cowboy Radio, 107.7 in Guthrie. For this afternoon, showers and thunderstorms possible with clouds. High temperatures topping out near 81. For tonight, mostly cloudy with a 50% chance of showers and thunderstorms, mainly after 1 a.m. Overnight lows dropping to 63. For Monday, we'll start out with mostly cloudy conditions and a 30% chance of showers and thunderstorms with a high temperature of 81. For Monday night, mostly cloudy, lows of 63. And for Tuesday, less sunshine with a high of 91 degrees. And that's a look at your King County weather from American Cowboy Radio, 107.7 in Guthrie.
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I hear the sound of the lead as it robs me of life. If I must die, let me find Socorro.

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1: Life is made up of rhythms that begins with the beat of a heart. The spirit of man and the elements of land each play an equal part. Listen close and you'll hear a tune played by the cattle as they graze, the chewing of cud and swishing of tail while away the summer days. I hear the creaking windmill keeping time with the song of the wind that's blowing in the clouds that are rain's next of kin. And the beat of those raindrops falling on the roof made of tin brings the nourishment that will make the prairie dance again. I felt the burn and the stillness of a hot August drought with the pulse of the heat that is bearing down and drying out. There's even a tune to be heard in the frozen silence of winter, like the breaking of ice on water troughs goes tap, tap, splinter. I've danced to the cadence of a horse and the fall of its hooves. I've sat atop that power and become one with its moves. It's a ride that beats out a rhythm that fulfills a spiritual need and ends with the calming measure and meter of my horse eating its feed. I've experienced the flow of memories that rush in to flood my mind. They transport me to another place and the lyrics of another time. I recall the beat of the pots and pans from Mama in the kitchen as she bustles around peeling potatoes and frying up the chicken. And there's the rhythm and the urgency of a newborn baby's cry, accompanied by the soft, soothing whisper of a mother's lullaby. There are melodies to loneliness and to the loves that are embraced, and the chances not taken and the dreams that are chased. Yes, life is full of rhythms like the lilt of laughter and the flow of tears. The song may change, but the beat remains as I waltz through the years. Each rhythm has made me who I am and brought me to this place and time. Each beat has fulfilled a destiny that is so uniquely mine.
2: Oh, I know what you're wondering. Why a man would even want to be a cowboy? It's long hours and short pay. There just ain't no fortune and fame. But I figures we like cowboying because the good Lord lets us see and do what are called cowboy things. Now, have you ever seen a red-tailed hawk up on its early morning flight? Have you ever rid up on a brand new baby calf a-sucking up his first breath of life? Well, I don't know that I can tell you exactly what I mean, but it's a good feeling. It's a cowboy thing. Like watching a young coyote pup bounce across the prairie chasing its first meal. A riding night herd under a blanket of stars when a big old yellow moon comes a-rising over that hill. It'll put a lump in your throat, if you know what I mean. I reckon you might. It's a cowboy thing. Like taking a young colt and put him under first saddle, and you cinch him down tight, and he steps up and takes you a deep straddle. You pull his nose around, and he makes his first move. He steps off easy, and you think this old pony's gonna be pretty smooth. Oh, I know what you're thinking. Man that rides wild horses gotta be a little touched or insane, but well, you gotta get there on the edge of life. It's a cowboy thing. Like when that old farmer down the road calls you and says, "Sonny, I've got a bad bull to catch. Now mind you, neighbor, I'd do it myself, but my wife, she's down in her back." When you know the truth is, he figures you being a cowboy, you're just not toting a full deck. But you'll take your best pony and a couple of hounds, and you'll get you a string, something that'll hold 2,000 pounds, and you'll do the job. He'll offer you 10, but you won't take it. You'll simply say, "Neighbors got to be neighbors now and again." You know, city folks find that mighty peculiar and strange, being a neighbor, that is. But in the West, well, it's a cowboy thing. Like gathering a wild herd, and a big old gal breaks out in a dead run, and you shake you out a loop, and you catch her quick, and your daddy say, "I got you, you old son of a gun." You and the boys have done a day's work, and you've earned yourself a good rest. And you're heading back to the bunkhouse when you happen to look over your shoulder towards the west. There's 100 colors of fire spread across that western sky. You you know you was born to be a cowboy. You don't need no psychiatrist or a couch to figure out why. No, it's long hours and short pay, and there won't be no fortune or fame. But the good Lord rewards you each and every day by letting you do and see what I call cowboy things.
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0: 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Here's a look at your American Cowboy radio weather. 97.3 in Pecos. For this afternoon, partly sunny with a 30% chance of showers and thunderstorms with high temperature topping out close to 89 degrees. For tonight, 50% chance of showers and thunderstorms with cloudy conditions, lows dropping to 66. And for Monday, mostly cloudy with a slight chance of showers and a high of 81 degrees. Monday night, mostly cloudy, lows of 66. And for Tuesday, sunshine with a high of 91 degrees. And that's a look at your American Cowboy radio weather. 97.3 in Pecos, sponsored by Ram Country, Fort Stockton.
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1: Needed relief. I've said it before and I'll say it again. Horses do more for me than I do for them. It had been one of those days that left me stressed. Me and those around me were not at our best. It had been too many days of upheaval and too many times that good lost to evil. Nothing was going right, and every try turned to a fight. We needed to get out, take a break, decompress for everyone's sake. I can't explain the forces. I was drawn to nearby horses. Others went another way, Jack Daniels and multiple beer foray. But I laid my hands on instead, mostly low heads while they fed. Geldings, three in all, not mine, but I knew them all. Sans my normal greeting, large muscles I began needing. I rubbed their withers, haunches, top line and ears, chest, neck, underbellies, all without fears. They were relaxed. They knew the deal. They knew how being there made me feel. A head lifts. I'd found a knot. Leg cocks. Yeah, that's the spot. I lost the edge in our nonverbal exchange. Roamed from stress to calm at home on their range. My hands were blackened absorbing the dirt. Have no regrets about that once white shirt. The silt between my fingers felt so good as I walked away. I got the needed relief on that long day. I've said it before, and I'll say it again. Horses do more for me than I do for them.

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2: I've heard that you started as a hillbilly singer, and I've heard you described as a country and a western singer. Are there any big differences?
3: 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You're hillbilly singers. I started that way when I first started in show business in 1950. Your hillbilly singers is

0: Good afternoon. Here's a look at your King County weather from American Cowboy Radio 107.7 in Guthrie. For this afternoon, showers and thunderstorms possible with clouds. High temperatures topping out near 81. For tonight, mostly cloudy with a 50% chance of showers and thunderstorms, mainly after 1 a.m. Overnight lows dropping to 63. For Monday, we'll start out with mostly cloudy conditions and a 30% chance of showers and thunderstorms with a high temperature of 81. For Monday night, mostly cloudy, lows of 63. And for Tuesday, less sunshine with a high of 91 degrees. And that's a look at your King County weather from American Cowboy Radio 107.7 in Guthrie.
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2: Now, as I'm riding along on my old horse Smokey, picking up the last few yearlings and pushing them on down the mountain to the rest of the bunch, I stop to think just how much I depend on this old fella. Around our place, Smokey is the go-to horse, the one you can always take to the bank. He'll get you to the job, he'll get it done right, he'll get you home again safely to the one you love. Mi caballo es mi amigo.
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0: 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There will be two camps this summer. Camp 1 is June 14th through the 19th at the Burson Ranch outside of Channing, Texas, and Camp 2 is July the 12th through the 16th on the campus of Weatherford College, Weatherford, Texas. At each camp, young people ages 12 through 18 will have the opportunity to study with award-winning instructors in fiddle, guitar, mandolin, songwriting, poetry, and voice, performing Western music, Western swing, gospel music, and cowboy poetry. 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
1: This is Charlie Big Events Ferguson, bringing us all the worldwide news as far as the Cornfield County line. And here's a hot flash. Hee-haw, educational TV pogrom, known to people inside the business as Sesame Street for grown-ups, is celebrating its 10th annual bursary. A black tie dinner is to be held. Junior Samples has went to the local undertaker. He's trying to borrow a black tie from Colonel Sanders, and the undertaker is sure to be fitting him out with a striped coat and cutaway pants. Lulu has got a new white dress for the shindig, and after dinner, home movies of the last 10 years will be shown on her. Here's a Republican service announcement about your swine flu. The cure for which there is no known disease. The free flu clinic for your sick and tired of the Presbyterian Church announces that due to a danger of a severe epidermis this winter, they are getting crowded in the vestry, and some peoples will have to have their shot in the basement, which will be a disappointment to Minnie Pearl, who prefers it in the upper arm. Here's another hot flash. With the news. Here's a special police bulletin. Gaylord Sartain, the teller over to your Cornfield County First National Bank, has been missing since yesterday. Young Gaylord has brown hair, blue eyes, is about 5'10" tall, and $57,000 short.

vacation with my pack on my back. I'm tired of transportation in the back of a hack. I love to hear the rhythm of the clickety-clack and hear the lonesome whistle, see the smoke from the stack, and pal around with Democratic fellas named Mac. So

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0: 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For this afternoon, partly sunny with a 30% chance of showers and thunderstorms with high temperature topping out close to 89 degrees. For tonight, 50% chance of showers and thunderstorms with cloudy conditions, lows dropping to 66. And for Monday, mostly cloudy with a slight chance of showers and a high of 81 degrees. Monday night, mostly cloudy, lows of 66. And for Tuesday, sunshine with a high of 91 degrees. And that's a look at your American Cowboy Radio weather. 97.3 in Pecos, sponsored by Ram Country, Fort Stockton.
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1: It was early fall and I was heading to town in a hurry because I was running late. But I had to take the time to get out and shut and lock the gate. That's when I noticed the flag we fly from a 10-foot cedar stave was wrapped around and around the pole, and it wasn't free to wave. Now, I'm patriotic, so to leave it that way made no sense. I carefully picked my way through cactus and yucca to climb up on the fence. I stepped up on the bottom rail and pulled on that flag, but the pole was rough and sticky, and it was stuck on a snag. So I stepped up one more rail to try to set Old Glory free, and the sound I heard next scared the dickens out of me. It was a rattle, that indescribable sound that makes the blood rush to your head. The sound that can mean only one thing, and it fills your heart with dread. I froze, trying to decide what was the next move to make. I sure didn't want to fall off the fence into cactus, red yucca, and snake. I knew I couldn't step down or I might step right into that demon's snare. I could only move to the right or the left, and I knew I was moving out of there. I started sliding across that fence so fast it made my head spin. But every time I moved, I'd hear that sickening rattle again. When I stopped, the rattle would stop. And when I'd go, I'd hear that sound. It sounded like it was coming from behind me, somewhere between my backside and the ground. I couldn't see it, and as I was up on that fence, this didn't seem like a fair fight. And I admit, I was scared, because folks have died from a rattlesnake bite. Now, I believe when you're in a bind, you ought to take a minute to pray. So I prayed for help, I prayed for courage, then I prayed no one would hear about that day. You see, when I stopped long enough to have that little talk with God, it occurred to me that the rattle was my behind hitting the yucca seed pod. Well, I got in my truck, embarrassed that yucca had made a fool out of me. And I was halfway to town when I realized I was so rattled, I never did get that darn flag free.

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0: 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Here's a look at your King County weather from American Cowboy Radio 107.7 in Guthrie. For this afternoon, showers and thunderstorms possible with clouds. High temperatures topping out near 81. For tonight, mostly cloudy with a 50% chance of showers and thunderstorms, mainly after 1 a.m. Overnight lows dropping to 63. For Monday, we'll start out with mostly cloudy conditions and a 30% chance of showers and thunderstorms with a high temperature of 81. For Monday night, mostly cloudy, lows of 63. And for Tuesday, less sunshine with a high of 91 degrees. And that's a look at your King County weather from American Cowboy Radio 107.7 in Guthrie.
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many post kids are getting off the bus. 9 miles of pavement, 9 more miles of dust. The school pays 18 cents a mile. It ain't a paying proposition.

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0: 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Here's a look at your American Cowboy Radio weather, 97.3 in Pecos. For this afternoon, partly sunny with a 30% chance of showers and thunderstorms with a high temperature topping out close to 89 degrees. For tonight, 50% chance of showers and thunderstorms with cloudy conditions, lows dropping to 66. And for Monday, mostly cloudy with a slight chance of showers and a high of 81 degrees. Monday night, mostly cloudy, lows of 66. And for Tuesday, sunshine with a high of 91 degrees. And that's a look at your American Cowboy Radio weather, 97.3 in Pecos, sponsored by Ram Country, Fort Stockton.
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There's something in that music that made him pick and sing. 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

state of Texas, the most glorious and proud state of the Union. Yes! To the memory of noble Sam Houston. Yay! The one and only David Crockett. Yay! John Wayne.

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This is Ben Parks, the sound wrangler here at American Cowboy Radio. Since early spring, I've been rounding up classic cowboy music, stories, and poetry. There's some mavericks and strays in the bunch. Now that I've got it all worked here at American Cowboy Radio, I think you'll enjoy the assemblage I've gathered. Riding herd over this rabble of cowboy sounds are quotes and clips from your favorite movies and TV shows. 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American Cowboy Radio's vision is to preserve and promote the American cowboy way of life through its music, poetry, and stories on air and online in a clean, family-friendly format. Several years ago, Red Steagall, the 2006 State of Texas Poet Laureate, put this song together that says what our vision is all about. Here's Red with Rodeo.

0: Dictionary defines it as a roundup of cattle, a going around, a cattle ring, or to put it in modern terms, a public exhibition or competition of the skills of cowboys, such as saddle bronc riding and calf roping. Now, I don't suppose a kid ever grew up in the United States of America that didn't play cowboys and Indians and dream of being a Wild Bill Elliott, a Gene Autry, or a Roy Rogers. And I suppose that's because buried deep within every man, whether he wears a business suit or a pair of faded jeans, there's a little bit of cowboy in us all. For most of us, it stays a dream. But for some folks like Casey Tibbs and Freckles Brown and Larry Mahan, it becomes a reality. And I'm sure that they'd tell you that they wouldn't trade it for the slickest white-collar job in the world. Because like any other profession, this hat has its own identity. Like pickups that drive better than Cadillacs. And good friends that mean a whole lot more than money. But then what does a man need besides a good horse, fresh air, plenty to eat, and good friends? Everything else seems like a waste. Friends, that's what this album's all about. Rodeos, cowboys, blue jeans, boots, and saddles. And we hope you'll find something here that's pleasing or will bring back a memory. Because if it does, then you've made us all feel like what we really wanted to be anyhow, a bunch of cowboys.
1: Team Geldings, 4-6. One gray, one black as coal. Team Roan Mare is aged 5-6. One comes with a foal. Smooth mouth gelding saddle horse Bay Mare and Bay Roan colt, a sampling of the horses Elmer Blake listed to be sold. 38 head of stock in all listed in detail. As I am moving to Oregon, I will sell at public sale. Calves, yearling steers, heifers, a registered Hereford bull, a dozen good milk cows, two fresh, another to soon pull. 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It even noted lunch on site by Louie's Cafe. 2,500 bushels or more of oats, barley, and corn. 16 dozen pullets and hens, Plymouth Rock and White Leghorn. 100 ton of barley hay, red fodder, and sorghum cane. Back there, Black Amber's the name they gave that grain. Sulky, plow, lister, harrow, disc, binder. In-gate cedar, 12-foot rake, side hitch, sweep, grinder. Plus other machinery listed used to work the land. Horse-drawn gear, every piece, means Grandpa was a hand. New three-burner oil stove, the table from the kitchen, with six chairs, plus the high chair they used to put my mom in. Rocker, range, radio, dresser, sink, beds, dishes, milk pails, churn, everything you'd think. Well, even on that list for sale was Grandpa's livestock brand. Now that's something I'd love to have seen, or better, have in hand. I keep it with the arrowheads he gathered on their land, left there by the Ponca, Pawnee, and a Sioux Lakota band. Speaking of keepsakes and heirlooms from the day, I've got Grandpa's fiddle and bow, but I never heard him play. Mm-hmm. What I have heard is a treasure that'll never go away, stories of my heritage and roots, what paved our family's way. Mom telling a prairie rattler sunning on the path and huddling in the cellar while tornadoes leveled wrath. The hard work of farming and keeping up with chores, and a month of Sundays sometimes between trips to the stores. See, my roots are dug from Nebraska soil up north by the Dakota line. It's where my mom and aunt and uncles were born and raised until the time Grandpa decided to sell the farm and move the brood out west, take a shipyard job because the war was on. And for that, I am blessed, because how else would my mom have ever met my dad? Fell in love, married, had the son they had. I am truly blessed that Grandpa sold the spread and replanted our roots in Oregon, where we would grow instead.

Headwater, Sweetwater, Shallow Water, Spring Lake, Water Valley, or Sulphur Springs, no matter where you water your horses, you can listen to the authentic sound of American Cowboy Radio.

0: Biscuits Papio Daniel Flower Hour. This is Papio Daniel. Hope you folks been enjoying that good old-timey music. And remember, when you're fixing to fry up some flapjacks or bake a mess of biscuits, use cool, clear water and good, pure Papio Daniel flour.
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2: 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For this afternoon, showers and thunderstorms possible with clouds. High temperatures topping out near 81. For tonight, mostly cloudy with a 50% chance of showers and thunderstorms, mainly after 1 a.m. Overnight lows dropping to 63. For Monday, we'll start out with mostly cloudy conditions and a 30% chance of showers and thunderstorms with a high temperature of 81. For Monday night, mostly cloudy, lows of 63. And for Tuesday, less sunshine with a high of 91 degrees. And that's a look at your King County weather from American Cowboy Radio, 107.7 in Guthrie.
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1: An old western town lay asleep in the sun of a long summer's day. It was then almost done. The shadow stretched out and the horses stood around, sort of resting one leg with their heads hanging down. Two cowpunchers down at the Last Chance Saloon was trying to sing, and they was both out of tune. And at the end of the street that was dusty and narrow, scratching the dirt with some chickens and sparrows. The dogs slept in the shade, and the people, they strolled like they felt plumb contented in body and soul. And if you looked just a little ways off to the west, you could see the high mountains with snow on the crest and the shadows of clouds drifting over the flats. Oh, it sure made a right pretty picture at that. Until this drunken cowpuncher was ready to go, and he figured he ought to put on a big show, so he spurred and he hollered and he shot his six gun and he aimed a lot out with his hoss on the run, but he didn't remember his cinches was slack until after he got that old pony untracked. Now this cow horse started to buck, and the ball got rid of that cowpuncher, saddle and all. And before the drunk waddy was clean of the wreck, he was bit by two dogs, which he didn't expect. Now this cow horse bumped into a long hitching rack, or a team that was hitched to a wagon, reared back, and they lit out a dragging that old rattle trap and swinging the broke ends of two hitching straps. Well, a whole lot of people come from everywhere. The chickens and sparrows, they took for the air. The kids made for cover. The women all screamed while the dogs was a-chasing this runaway team. And then some feller come out like some fool always did, a-waving and yelling and flapping his lid. But the team got too close, so the man lost his nerves. He got out of the way, but he made that team swerve, and they broke off the porch post in front of the store. They busted the window and several things more. They was off of their feet when at last they got stopped, piled up in a heap with that wagon on top. They was fast in the harness, one horse nearly strangled, but the crowd went to work and they got him untangled. And right when they started to take him away, the storekeeper come out with something to say. His place had been wrecked, and what made it worse still is the man with the team owed the store man a bill. Now, he told him he'd take it right out of his hide, and he sure wasn't bluffing because he got in and tried. But most all of the citizens present there reckon that storekeeper come off a mighty poor second. Then the town marshal came with his badge and his gun just in time for a drink when the whole thing was done. And the sun soon went down, and a few golden streaks on the afterglow showed on the far distant peaks. The kerosene lamp shed a soft yellow light where the town folks was cooking their supper that night. 'Twas a real western night with no fog and no haze, and stars hung in clusters so bright that they blazed. Some neighbors gathered for casual talk, and you could hear the slow footsteps along the boardwalk. There sprung up a soft, gentle breeze from the west, and one after another, the lights went to rest, and the curtain of night settled quietly down on the best of all places, an old western town.

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1: Our 1965 recording of Ghost Riders in the Sky. And by the way, Bob Nolan and Stan Jones weren't the only Western songwriters in the woodpile, you know. And since I'm the one putting this together, I'm just going to sneak in one of mine. It's called Trail Winds.
2: Many times when I rode down the trail,

Welcome to the Ponderosa, my friends, for an evening of songs and stories about the American West, a land of legend, of romance, of friendship and loyalty and courage, a motherlode of remembrance, a true bonanza. Lady luck till we finally struck Bonanza. With a gun and a rope and a hat full of hope, we planted our family tree. We got a hold of a pot full of gold, Bonanza. With a horse and a saddle and a ring full of cattle, how rich can a fella be? On this land we put our brand, how trite is the name. Fortune smiled the day we filed the Ponderosa claim. Here in the West we're living in the best, Bonanza. If anyone fights any one of us, he's gonna fight with me.

No one works, fights, or eats like the boys of mine. Here we stand in the middle of a grand bonanza. With a gun and a rope and a hat full of hope, we planted our family tree. We got a hold of a pot full of gold bonanza. With a house full of friends with a rainbow ends, how rich can a fella be? On this land we put our brand, our pride is the name. Fortune smiled the day we filed the Ponderosa claim. Here in the West.

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0: Thompson here with a KORN brought to you by Mother Martin's Steakhouse on the Pike Road by the turnoff to your freeway. She's only been out there for 6 months, but her steaks are so darn good, she's already tripled her seat capacity. The only trouble out there is it's so darn dark in the restaurant. A Georgian Gertie Saltzgiver was out there the other night, just before George went to his weekly meeting of the Alcoholics Unanimous. And that's when they got outside, Gert Saltzgiver went back in to look for her gloves. She was hunting high and low, and she finally had to get down on her hands and knees and look under the table. And when the head waiter came over, he said, "Pardon me, Gert, but I think you'll find George is waiting out front. There'll be some dandy steaks out there next week, because Mother Martin just bought that cow of Rainy Bismuth that got hit by the Transcontinental." Rainy, he had first to make out the report. It said, "Disposition of carcass." So Rainy wrote, "Kind and gentle."
1: Good afternoon. 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For this afternoon, partly sunny with a 30% chance of showers and thunderstorms with a high temperature topping out close to 89 degrees. For tonight, 50% chance of showers and thunderstorms with cloudy conditions, lows dropping to 66. And for Monday, mostly cloudy with a slight chance of showers and a high of 81 degrees. Monday night, mostly cloudy, lows of 66. And for Tuesday, sunshine with a high of 91 degrees. And that's a look at your American Cowboy Radio weather, 97.3 in Pecos, sponsored by Ram Country, Fort Stockton.
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1: I signed on with his outfit for better or for worse. But every spring it happens, it's like a rancher's curse. His mind is somewhere else, and he forgets he has a wife. His thoughts are all about the other women in his life. When he comes in late, I don't ask where he's been, 'cause I know. And I don't want to seem jealous, so I just let it go. But he's bone-tired and cranky, and I have to put up with him. But that don't matter, before too long, he's out with them again. He'll creep out in the dark of night, and he doesn't even try to hide it. Why, their fragrance was left on his clothes, and he never even denied it. He becomes a man obsessed, thinking of them night and day. I've come to believe he can't help it. He's just made that away. So I pine away for him in silence, longing for his affection, hoping it won't be long before his heart turns my direction. But I wonder if he'd notice me, if I had those big brown eyes. And surely he'd look my way if I could swing my tail to swat the flies. Would he pay more attention if I had split hooves for feet? And mercy me, with teats like theirs, how can a girl compete? I shouldn't fret. When he's done with them, he'll be all mine. And I'll have my husband back till next year at calving time. When you can bet that cowboy would move both heaven and earth.

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2: 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And what about the music? From Deep Deuce and Kane's Ballroom to Nashville and the New York Metropolitan Opera, Oklahoma has long laid claim to generations of talented musicians, singers, songwriters, filmmakers, and fine artists. We may be flyover country to the east and left coast, but the talent of Oklahoma is known, seen, and heard all over the world. There is one fellow that folks think of when we think of Oklahoma music, and that fellow is Bob Wills.

0: this afternoon, showers and thunderstorms possible with clouds. High temperatures topping out near 81. For tonight, mostly cloudy with a 50% chance of showers and thunderstorms, mainly after 1 a.m. Overnight lows dropping to 63. For Monday, we'll start out with mostly cloudy conditions and a 30% chance of showers and thunderstorms with a high temperature of 81. For Monday night, mostly cloudy, lows of 63. And for Tuesday, less sunshine with a high of 91 degrees. And that's a look at your King County weather from American Cowboy Radio, 107.7 in Guthrie.
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0: always haunted. I've got the Texas blues.
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1: In old St. Louis, over in Missouri, the mighty Mississippi,

0: using roasted coffee beans to seal in their flavor and aroma. Until then, coffee beans were sold green and had to be roasted at home before being ground and brewed. In essence, Arbuckle was the original fresh roasted coffee. Taste the difference that more than a century of experience makes. The peppermint stick found in each bag of Arbuckle's Oreos coffee is a long-standing tradition that dates back to the 19th century when candy was a rare treat. It began around the time the signatures on Arbuckle's coffee bags could be collected and exchanged for vouchers for everything from razors to handkerchiefs. Both the candy and the signatures were incentives for loyal customers to continue buying Arbuckle coffee. Arbuckle's coffee is the official coffee of American Cowboy Radio, and you can find out more and order your Arbuckle coffee at their website, arbucklecoffee.com. 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Arbuckle Coffee, the coffee that won the West.
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0: here's a look at your American Cowboy Radio weather, 97.3 in Pecos. For this afternoon, partly sunny with a 30% chance of showers and thunderstorms with high temperature topping out close to 89 degrees. For tonight, 50% chance of showers and thunderstorms with cloudy conditions, lows dropping to 66. And for Monday, mostly cloudy with a slight chance of showers and a high of 81 degrees. Monday night, mostly cloudy, lows of 66. And for Tuesday, sunshine with a high of 91 degrees. And that's a look at your American Cowboy Radio weather, 97.3 in Pecos, sponsored by Ram Country, Fort Stockton.
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She left 50-60 people still sitting on the cars, wondering what it's coming to and how it got this far. But me, I got a nickel smashed flatter than a dime.

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1: It's a story about a little old horse I used to have down on Swenson's Tongue River Division down Paducah, Texas. Good Lord, what a dink, I thought as the boss said, stick that black coat in your string. Now, I'd rode lots of duds, but none quite compared to this pitifully ugly poor thing. Well, Taylor, he read me just like the good book, and he probably felt the same way. But his heart beat soft for children and colts, so he took a moment to say, just give him a chance to prove himself, son. You asked that of me when you hired. Find out his limits and bring him on slow. Don't get him too mad or too tired. Just look at that eye all shiny and bright. Now, he won't win a prize in a ring, but something about him I kind of like. Out here, show points don't mean a thing. Well, the boys was grinning when I roped him out and went to the pen that was round. My face sure got red as I pulled up my cinch when he squealed and fell to the ground, pitiful. And thus we began our rocky romance, not liking each other at all. But somehow that horse was ready to go when we started working that fall. Well, I still hadn't stuck a tag on him yet, but name him, I figured I'd ought. And there was but one thing he brought to my mind, so I dubbed him the title Black Draw. Well, he'd put on some bone and muscle and fat by the end of our third working season. The boy still grinned at my little black horse, but now for a different reason. Ever alert, he was easy to teach. A pretty good horse he'd make. One day he even outcut Taylor's ace, and the cow boss then offered a trade. Well, I thought for a minute, and I said, no, no. Although it did make me feel good. But hell would freeze over, and pigs would fly before he packed another man's wood. Many a time when we'd strip cacks and fed, he'd taxi me up towards the house. No saddle, no bit, just denim on hide, and then he the hose I'd douse. I guess you could say we made quite a team. But friends, he's far from a pet. If things is just right or I'd fall asleep, he'd still try to pile me off yet. One day the heirs split up the old ranch, and though I'm not adverse to change, they'd started to ruin a good place in my mind, so I went in search of a new range. The sad time had come for good friends to part ways, so I went to tell him goodbye. I stroked his dark hide and I felt a wet cheek. I must have got sand in my eye. Well, he smelled of my arm and nipped at my shirt. He'd not seen me like this before, but the realization had just hit me square that we'd be together no more. Well, I'd been seen and done a lot of new things in the year since I'd left him behind. But no matter how I pushed him away, he clung to my heart and my mind. Well, I met an old friend in Childress one night, and though it might have been tacky, before I asked of his wife and his kids, I said, tell me, Dave, how's old Blackie? A look I'd not seen come over his face. He reached down, he got me a beer. His hand on my back, he led me away and he said, "Let's go talk over here." A few weeks ago, we had a big storm. That cloud was a terrible sight. Wind blew real hard and the thunder was loud and the lightning was flashing all night. We went out to feed the horses next day, but Blackie, who always come first, well, he didn't show up with the rest of the bunch. I started to fear for the worst. Taylor and I rode out there and found him. He lay all alone on a hill. Larry, there's no good way to put it except say that he's laying there still. Strange thing happened with that little horse. He sure acted good with you there. But after you left, he turned for the worse. It seemed like he just didn't care. He'd linger outside the bunkhouse all day or aimlessly wander around, or I really think he's looking for you. But you's nowhere to be found. See the way that little horse wilted. Boy, it sure would have tore you apart. And I'll always believe that quick lightning bolt give rest to a poor broken heart. Well, I stood there a while and let it soak in. My little black horse. My little black horse had gone home. Wonder if he'd be alive, if I'd fought that fool urge to roam. Good horses abound and they run through my dreams, but he's the main memory I got. He wasn't the best, but he was my ace, and I sure do miss him a lot. If you should call me to ride your range, Lord, and you have a works in the spring, I'd sure take it kind when you hand out the mounts if old Blackie was stuck back in my string.

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1: 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But one thing I do, forgetting what is behind and straining toward what is ahead, I press on toward the goal to win the prize for which God has called me heavenward in Christ Jesus.

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0: 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For tonight, mostly cloudy with a 50% chance of showers and thunderstorms, mainly after 1 a.m. Overnight lows dropping to 63. For Monday, we'll start out with mostly cloudy conditions and a 30% chance of showers and thunderstorms with a high temperature of 81. For Monday night, mostly cloudy, lows of 63. And for Tuesday, less sunshine with a high of 91 degrees. And that's a look at your King County weather from American Cowboy Radio 107.7 in Guthrie.
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2: So you say you want to be a giver, not a taker anymore. And you're committed to spend the time to tackle that big chore. You're making the changes you know you need to make to get your life together. No more hearts you want to break, including yours, because you know the trail that you've been on is one that leads to nowhere except all kinds of wrong. Well, it's the one that brought you to the place you are right now. But you've been shown a better path, and you'll get on to it somehow. No, it won't be easy. It's no quick shortcut. It's going to take full effort of your brains, your heart, your gut, and support from good people to help you make it through and show you how to navigate the troubles you'll come to. But you get on that good new road and your future will unroll. You'll see the bright horizon even from the darkest hole. You start by picking pieces of your life up off the floor and putting them back together, but better than before. Kind of like a quilter taking scraps and spools of thread and creating a thing of beauty to grace a child's bed. Or making a treasure of memories for an old man's final days. Stitching quilts, giving comfort in so many lives and ways. Those little squares of yellow, they're from a worn-out skirt. And that patch of blue that forms the skies from an old work shirt. But it doesn't really matter where they're from or what they've all been through. It's how they're put together now to form something clean and new. So you want to be a giver, not a taker anymore? Grab some thread and pick your pieces off the floor.

0: 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Here's a look at your American Cowboy Radio weather, 97.3 in Pecos. For this afternoon, partly sunny with a 30% chance of showers and thunderstorms with high temperature topping out close to 89 degrees. For tonight, 50% chance of showers and thunderstorms with cloudy conditions, lows dropping to 66. And for Monday, mostly cloudy with a slight chance of showers and a high of 81 degrees. Monday night, mostly cloudy, lows of 66. And for Tuesday, sunshine with a high of 91 degrees. And that's a look at your American Cowboy Radio weather, 97.3 in Pecos, sponsored by Ram Country, Fort Stockton.
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John McDonald, folks, you know, I visited a doctor friend of mine in East Tennessee recently, and the first thing he said to me when I walked in the door was, John, did you bring me any of that good, highly seasoned cowboy music? Well, it tickles me to know that other folks appreciate a good, highly seasoned cowboy music as much as I do. And that's why I always recommend Riders in the Sky. Now, Riders in the Sky has many uses around today's modern farm, whether you're controlling broadleaf weeds or pesky insects and weevils of all kinds. It's also useful as a growth implant hormone. Merely implant Riders in the Sky in your young calves and observe a 95% greater weight gain on 99% less food. So, folks, if you're like my doctor friend and tired of the same old bland top 40 formulized new wave crossover country music, why not switch to highly seasoned cowboy music? And remember, from the breakfast table to the barnyard, it's Riders in the Sky.

0: Good evening. Here's a quick look at your spot-on weather from the Legends Classic Country Network. For tonight, we'll have a slight chance of a shower, maybe a thunderstorm. It'll be breezy, with temperatures dropping into the mid-50s. For Monday, mostly cloudy with a high temperature in the mid-70s. Monday night, a 20% chance of showers and thunderstorms with partly cloudy conditions. Overnight lows dropping into the upper 50s. And for Tuesday, expect sunshine. It'll be breezy with a high temperature in the upper 80s. And that's a look at your spot-on weather on the Legends Classic Country Network.
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